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5: How often do you stop to wonder whether you should share something that's revealing, maybe even embarrassing, with a partner, a friend, or even your boss? In her new book called Revealing, The Underrated Power of Oversharing, behavioral scientist Leslie John says doing just that can help you deepen relationships that are vital to your life. We need people to trust us in order to get things like love, friendship, and career success. That's what she told us. When you make yourself vulnerable by revealing something sensitive, it does make other people trust you. In turn, when you ask someone to reveal something about themselves, showing that interest will generally lead someone to like you more. Why? Because people like to be asked about themselves, she says. It also signals that they are discriminating and choosy, but in a good way. I'm Dr. Sanjay Gupta, helping you live a better life.
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96.9 The Eagle, Peace of Mind from Boston. Geddy Lee actually has three books out. My Effing Life, From Holocaust Roots to Rock and Roll Stardom, basically his autobiography. Then he has Geddy Lee's Big Beautiful Book of Bass. It is a collection of his 250 classic vintage bass guitars, plus interviews with other famous bassists like John Paul Jones and Les Claypool. And then Geddy Lee's into one other thing, baseball. He has a book called 72 Stories from the Baseball Collection of Geddy Lee. It's an illustrated coffee table book exploring the 72 signed baseballs and memorabilia he's collected over five decades. 96.9 The Eagle.

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And if you watch it, pay attention to the music in the movie. I'm not talking about songs you already know. The musical score, some of it done by guitarist Brian May from Queen.

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1: The best part of the day begins now. It's time to get your rock on with Steve Gorman and April Rose. It's Steve Gorman Rocks. Welcome to the show.
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0: Van Halen from 1984 with Panama on Steve Gorman Rocks. Great song. It immediately puts me in a frame of mind from the year 1984, like every song on that album does. But boy, really, what a great video, too. Just one of the early MTV, this is a band on tour. This is a montage of their life. The hilarity of what it must be like to be on the road in a huge rock band. I mean, a lot of that video isn't exactly real. They were setting up certain scenes to look a certain way, but it really is something special. When you watch it now, it just brings me straight back to the days of just dreaming. What must it be like on the road? MTV gave, for a lot of us, our first look backstage, behind the curtain, you know, on tour buses, on planes, in dressing rooms. And Panama was one of the great all-time, this is a band on tour having the best time anyone's ever had videos.
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0: Bon Jovi, Wanted Dead or Alive on Steve Gorman Rocks. Joan Jett coming up next. I love rock and roll. I mean, that's a statement of fact for me. It's also the name of a song by Joan Jett.
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8: 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And there's perhaps no movement more fundamental than walking. It reinforces the alignment, stability, and coordinated muscle activation that supports how your body moves, whether you're doing strenuous exercise or simply going about your daily life. This is according to Dana Santis, a strength and conditioning specialist. Even though you walk every day, Dana does say you can make small adjustments to immediately improve your walking mechanics. So, keep your rib cage stacked over your pelvis. Avoid leaning over or arching your lower back. Allow your arms to swing naturally in coordination with your legs. Keep your gaze forward, your jaw relaxed, and then just breathe in through your nose and out through your mouth. I'm Dr. Sanjay Gupta, helping you live a better life.
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0: It's time for questionable wisdom on Steve Gorman Rocks. 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
1: Listening on Q94 in Altoona, we have Andrew who needs some advice. Now, Andrew and his wife are expecting their first baby next month, and they're in a huge argument, Steve, about the plans for their baby's birth. Okay, Andrew says he loves his wife, he's super excited, but doesn't want to be in the room while his wife is actually pushing the baby out. Okay, he says he's okay with being in the room up until that very moment. He doesn't want to stay for the actual birth because it grosses him out, and he's afraid sees his wife like that, it'll hurt their sex life. But his wife, she's pissed, and she won't even talk to him right now. Steve, what should he do?
2: Okay, Andrew, I think a couple things. First, grow up by at least 15 years.
1: True.
2: Because you sound like an 11-year-old. And secondly, you could have handled it a lot better. If you've already said the words grossed out and said the word hurt our sex life, it's too late, dude. Your wife has every reason to be pissed off. She is carrying a child. By the way, it's not for 9 months. It's for 10. Do the math. We think 9 months. It's more like 10 months. And then it's about, you know, I don't know, 6, 8, 12 more months where your body's just there to create sustenance for a baby. Your body becomes a baby factory. You become someone you've never been before. You carry that weight. You add that weight. It's impossible to get rid of the weight at times. What I'm saying is, Andrew, all you got to do is show up, dude. Walk in the room. Hold her hand. She is 10 months into a completely bizarre experience and the worst pain she's ever going to experience and the most emotional highs and lows. It's the easiest thing on planet Earth to be the dad, and you're falling short, bud. So basically, I've gone off the reservation now and I don't even want to hear from Andrew again. Grow up.
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0: Yeah, we're done with commercials too. Let's get back to the show. This is Steve Gorman Rocks.

0: Cars from the Heartbeat City album 1984 with You Might Think. The video for that song won MTV Video Music Award Video of the Year over Michael Jackson's Thriller. Think about that for a minute. What the hell were they thinking? Here's Bon Jovi.
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Bon Jovi, Living on a Prayer on Steve Gorman Rocks. You could say that that's his most iconic chorus, and I would say, yeah, you're darn straight it is. In 1977, the Rolling Stones were in Paris recording an album that turned out to be Some Girls, and along the way, they wrote a reggae song, and they recorded it dozens of times, take after take, just trying to get it right. And around take 37 or 38, someone said, hey, you know what? Let's play this song straight. Play it like a straight rock groove. So we'll get away from the reggae groove and just see if it works as a rock and roll song. They played through the song once and then went right back to the reggae version and then stopped and figured, oh, well, it was worth a shot. A few years later, Keith Richards was digging through the tapes and he was listening to that reggae song and he stumbled across the one straight groove version, the rock and roll version they played. He'd forgotten all about it. He heard it once and said, oh, my God, we got a hit. That song right here, Start Me Up. 96.9 The Eagle.

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1: My wife and I were playing that Cards Against Humanity game, and apparently my answer kind of crossed the line, I guess, and she's not talking to me. I don't know what to do. Any advice?
0: Be like Steve. He doesn't play games. He only plays the best classic rock hits, like this one.

0: 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Here's your host, Steve Gorman.
1: It's July 30th, and this would be a great time to look back. How about a quick history lesson, April?
2: I am ready to go, Steve.
1: On this day in 2014, English prisons reversed a ban on steel string guitars. A group of musicians, David Gilmour, Johnny Marr from the Smiths, and Billy Bragg got together and started a group called Jail Guitar Doors. This is what their mission was. Let's get guitars into prison cells. It's a very successful program. You can do a lot worse than giving a guy an acoustic guitar and letting him learn something about the gifts of music while in prison. On this day in 1991, Axl Rose flexed his muscle at the time to get out of a traffic ticket. He was riding in a limousine on his way to a concert, and the car was pulled over. The limo driver made an illegal turn. The cop pulled him over, and Axl said simply, "Hey, man, let me go, or I'm going to cancel the concert tonight, and you will have a riot on your hands."
2: That's a lot of pressure.
1: And that police officer made what they call a business decision and said, "Well, go right ahead, sir. Have a good night." Finally, on this day in 1968, the Beatles closed their store in London, the Apple Boutique, after only 7 months of business. They thought they could open up sort of a utopian community where you could come in and buy cool clothes or make a record or smoke a joint, and then they put all their friends in positions of authority, and of course the whole thing went sideways real fast because musicians aren't businessmen and should never try to be. 96.9 The Eagle.
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11: I don't know about you, but my social media feeds are flooded with lotions and potions and gadgets, all promising to unlock different components of longevity. But if you log off, take a step back from all the hype, you'll find that the actual keys to a longer, healthier life are hiding in plain sight. There are four of them. Number one, nutrition. The Mediterranean diet really is the gold standard. Number two, exercise. You should be getting 150 minutes of moderate intensity exercise or 75 minutes of vigorous intensity exercise every week, plus strength training and stretching. Number three, sleep. Sleep is when your body and your brain repair themselves. You should be getting 7 to 9 hours a night. And finally, number four, often gets forgotten, socialization. It's not a bonus, it's a necessity for a healthy life, finding a sense of community, purpose, and belonging. I'm Dr. Sanjay Gupta, helping you live a better life.
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0: Bachman Turner Overdrive on Steve Gorman Rocks with Taking Care of Business, April Rose. You know, there was a band in the 90s from Atlanta, Georgia, and they were called Kathleen Turner Overdrive.
1: No, they were not, Steve Gorman Rocks. Are you crazy?
0: They were.
1: Like, for real, for real, for real.
0: One of my favorite band names of all time, Kathleen Turner Overdrive. But they didn't have songs like Taking Care of Business, make no mistake about it. They might have been kind of having fun with a band name, but that song right there, that's just straight up badassery.
1: Yeah, and I feel like it's been used in

0: a lot of movies.
1: Movies, commercials, right? TV shows. Yeah, it's like it's the song is so good. It's easy to forget those guys were Canadian.
0: Were they? Stop it.
1: Yeah. And I just thought I'd take a swipe at Canada for no real reason. Lovely people.
0: They are. They're way nicer than us.
1: Tomorrow night's Friday, which means the weekend is upon us. It's the last Friday of the month of May, for crying out loud. So if you have a minute, why don't you spend it with us? We're back here. Same time, same station. We'll talk to you tomorrow night.
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1: I'm going to hell for that joke. Little known secret, all crippled people go to hell. 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
2: 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I'm Dr. Sanjay Gupta, helping you live a better life.
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7: Pat's itching his ass, just like he did when he wasn't even here for the last 3 weeks.
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4: 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But every night when you go to get some Z's, how often do you really think about the temperature in your bedroom? Temperature may be one of the most underappreciated factors in sleep. That's according to the Senior Vice President of Research and Scientific Affairs at the National Sleep Foundation. We often hear about lights and screens and stress, but even modest changes in temperature and airflow can influence both how quickly you fall asleep and how deeply you stay asleep. Most experts will recommend a room temperature of 60 to 67 degrees Fahrenheit. You might also experiment with your sheets and what you actually wear to bed. Play around a bit and see what improves your sleep. You might be delightfully surprised. I'm Dr. Sanjay Gupta, helping you live a better life.
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3: If I were to ask you what makes for a good night's sleep, you'd probably say a dark, quiet room, not too many things on your mind. But every night when you go to get some Z's, how often do you really think about the temperature in your bedroom? Temperature may be one of the most underappreciated factors in sleep. That's according to the Senior Vice President of Research and Scientific Affairs at the National Sleep Foundation. We often hear about lights and screens and stress, but even modest changes in temperature and airflow can influence both how quickly you fall asleep and how deeply you stay asleep. Most experts will recommend a room temperature of 60 to 67 degrees Fahrenheit. You might also experiment with your sheets and what you actually wear to bed. Play around a bit and see what improves your sleep. You might be delightfully surprised. I'm Dr. Sanjay Gupta, helping you live a better life.
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3: 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But every night when you go to get some Z's, how often do you really think about the temperature in your bedroom? Temperature may be one of the most underappreciated factors in sleep. That's according to the Senior Vice President of Research and Scientific Affairs at the National Sleep Foundation. We often hear about lights and screens and stress, but even modest changes in temperature and airflow can influence both how quickly you fall asleep and how deeply you stay asleep. Most experts will recommend a room temperature of 60 to 67 degrees Fahrenheit. You might also experiment with your sheets and what you actually wear to bed. Play around a bit and see what improves your sleep. You might be delightfully surprised. I'm Dr. Sanjay Gupta, helping you live a better life.
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1: Chris Jericho is back to save the seven seas for his seventh Rocket Wrestling Rager. 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
4: How often do you stop to wonder whether you should share something that's revealing, maybe even embarrassing, with a partner, a friend, or even your boss? In her new book called Revealing, The Underrated Power of Oversharing, behavioral scientist Leslie John says doing just that can help you deepen relationships that are vital to your life. We need people to trust us in order to get things like love, friendship, and career success. That's what she told us. When you make yourself vulnerable by revealing something sensitive, it does make other people trust you. In turn, when you ask someone to reveal something about themselves, showing that interest will generally lead someone to like you more. Why? Because people like to be asked about themselves, she says. It also signals that they are discriminating and choosy, but in a good way. I'm Dr. Sanjay Gupta, helping you live a better life.
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1: A better life with Dr. Sanjay Gupta.
2: There are lots of things you can measure to get an idea of how healthy you are at any given moment. Temperature, heart rate, blood pressure, just to name a few. But how about how healthy you will be and how long you're likely to live? According to a new study out of the University at Buffalo, two simple strength tests are pretty accurate at predicting longevity in older women. One is hand grip strength, and the other is how quickly people can stand up from a seated position without using their arms. By the way, I remember interviewing former President Jimmy Carter when he was quite old and being really impressed how he just popped out of the chair without using his arms. Not a lot of older people can actually do that. But I think the message here is that maintaining strength as you age is going to help you perform everyday activities, but also help you avoid injury and stay independent. I'm Dr. Sanjay Gupta, helping you live a better life.
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3: Should you still work out when you're injured, or should you take it easy? 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

0: Hi, Scott Cruz here. Thursday is Thirsty Thursday with the Boise Hawks. The Eagle will be on hand. Rock girl Veronica is going to be there to throw out the first pitch. And you can win tickets to Thursday night's Boise Hawks game in the 11 o'clock hour all week long on 96.9 The
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2: They say consistency is key, but sometimes you just got to switch it up. A new study out of Harvard School of Public Health found that varying your exercise routine could add years to your life. What exercise someone did didn't matter much. What did matter was that all the exercises together worked all the muscle groups in their body. Now, an added benefit to changing things up is it can help you push through the plateau effect. That's when your body gets so efficient at doing something that you actually stop getting better at it. And we know from previous research that specializing in any one sport at a young age can make someone actually more prone to injury. And as experts we talk to point out, even elite athletes switch up things with their workouts, making sure to target strength, cardio, flexibility, balance, and doing that every single week. I'm Dr. Sanjay Gupta, helping you live a better life.
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1: Miss something? Here you go. We'll try to catch you up. This is Bob and Tom Extra.
2: We have a Jeffrey Oskey, as you pointed out, over there at the news desk. What have you got over there?
3: Historians have uncovered Victorian-era condoms in a British castle. According to SWNS, the discovery was made while historians were cataloging more than 1,300 boxes from the Greyville family archive at Warwick Castle.
4: Oh, I've been to Warwick Castle.
3: No kidding. Maggie wants to go there on our honeymoon.
4: Oh, cool. Yeah.
3: We just looked at it yesterday.
4: Awesome.
3: That's crazy.
2: What is...
5: Where is it?
2: Yeah, exactly.
4: Boy, I don't remember. I know Warwick. I went there with my architecture class when I went to spend a semester there.
5: Warwick Castle.
2: And what they found a bunch of old condoms?
3: Three sheaves were crafted from animal intestines, which would have been held up with ribbons.
5: Oh, well, that's festive.
2: You got to tie it on?
5: Yeah.
3: Yeah, archivist Laura Orris says the previous prudish generations of staff kept them hidden. The 173-year-old condoms will now go on public display alongside a collection of letters that were also uncovered in the archive. The contraceptives date back to 1853 and belong to Harry Greville, the Earl of Warwick.
4: All right.
6: Notice the bow on the thing.
4: Yeah, you see.
6: I got it tied on.
2: Doesn't Condom Castle sound like the worst store at the mall? Like the worst gig.
5: You say more because they've been used before.
4: Hear ye. Yeah.
5: Condom Castle.
2: Welcome to Condom Castle. They made the guy wear like a jester suit.
4: Dost thou require a magnum?
2: We also sell wallets that hold. Do they carry wallets back in the day?
4: I don't know.
5: I'm seeing some sort of pouch.
4: Yeah,
5: possibly.
4: Yeah, I am too.
3: For their coin.
5: Yeah, right, they wore around their belts.
2: I mean, did the Earl of Warwick have a circular thing on his wallet? I wondered. Here's a photograph of them. They look like old envelopes.
4: They do look somewhat bejizzed.
5: I don't know if that's a word, Josh.
2: Now I would assume, I would assume they'd be reused.
4: Probably.
2: I would think they'd be, you know, Donnie Baker style, hanging from the. Hanging from the shower rod.
3: And you tie it on with a ribbon.
4: That's what it sounded like. But yeah, there's no elastic around the end, so.
3: That's crazy.
4: Huh.
2: Has anybody ever made condoms like those Chinese finger traps?
5: Oh, that's funny.
2: a gag.
4: But
5: yeah.
4: You'd have to have the other hole closed, too. So maybe two.
2: No, what I meant was you'd put it on and it wouldn't come off.
4: Oh, that just that?
2: Yeah.
3: Well, if you ever grab it from the tip and just try to pull it off, that's what it feels like.
4: It's like taking off my swim shirt.
3: Yes.
5: A little bit.
4: Yeah.
3: A line of pants from the clothing company Zara are going viral for making women faceplant.
4: What?
3: Victims have taken to social media to complain about their problems with the flowing wide leg pants dubbed the Zara Death Trousers.
4: We keep tripping in these is the complaint?
5: Yeah.
3: One woman shared a video of her scraped gravel-covered hand shortly after tripping over her pants.
4: Remember scraping your palms?
3: Oh, yeah, and another posted footage of herself exiting her garage and face-planting in her driveway.
4: I used to hate when I'd fall and scrape my palms and it would pull the hair out.
2: See, they're super baggy.
5: Pushed on the playground by a
2: bully. They go, I mean, come on. Couldn't you hem them a little bit? Yeah, they're touching the ground.
5: Well, why are they? Yeah, you're going to get your hems all dirty, right?
2: And they're so belled out, they're going to end up being in front of your toes.
4: Yeah, it makes sense that people are tripping in those, or women are tripping in those.
3: Yeah.
4: Women be tripping.
3: Yeah, they're like the old rave jeans.
4: Yeah.
3: Jenkos or Jenko?
4: They're like almost what like a genie would wear, but without that elastic ankle.
5: Right.
2: Yeah. Well, they're part of their fall line.
4: Oh, so it's appropriate.
5: I go without saying.
2: Surprised they're out now. This is kind of a negative story. Probably shouldn't do it.
5: Well, they're
4: too late. Do it.
5: Going back now.
2: I don't want to make fun of people losing their jobs. Never any fun.
4: No, it isn't. But is it an important story? Or
2: Microsoft is cutting 4,800 jobs, 2% of its global workforce. It says because the company's investing in artificial intelligence.
5: Hmm. Huh.
2: Did you know that a friend of mine worked there? If you get fired at Microsoft, they don't show you the door. They show you the windows.
4: Mm-hmm. Yeah. Defenestration is big.
2: It's, don't jump.
5: Window. Fenestration.
2: You know what defenestrating means?
5: It's the windows, right?
2: If someone defenestrates, it means they've jumped out the window.
4: Yeah. Or you can defenestrate a printer if you throw it out the window.
5: Oh, okay.
4: But fenestration is the window arrangement.
5: Yeah.
4: Fenestration. What a we. How it's so odd that there's a word for that.
5: Yeah.
0: What a bunch of nerds.
2: Yeah, that's one of those words. Architecture critics, which is a pretty small group. they like to use. Oh, you'll see the fenestration. What else you got over there?
3: Oh, we got some new words. I know this is. Get out your pens and your
5: Very important writing. Very important.
3: Cambridge Dictionary has added three new phrases to its database.
4: Excellent, excellent.
3: The first one, engagement pod. Do you want to try to guess what it is?
5: Engagement pod. Oh, it's where you meet someone in a pod, right?
3: A group of people who agree to like, share, and leave positive comments on each other's social media posts to make the other look more popular.
4: Wow, I was unaware of that.
5: Huh.
4: Engagement pod. Yeah.
2: So,
4: because engagement leads to the monetization.
3: So if Josh posts, I like and comment on all his stuff, he likes and comments on mine, thus getting in more algorithms so that more people will see our posts.
2: Right. No one's using the term engagement.
4: I think those people who spend their time liking and checking their likes might.
2: Are you in my engagement pod? I doubt it.
3: Now, I've never heard of this. A dopamine site?
2: Yeah, I read about that not too long ago.
3: Really?
2: Is this the thing where you, it's like pretend shopping?
3: Yeah, a fake shopping site that mimics the experience of browsing and adding items to a cart so users can get the pleasure of shopping without spending money.
5: Huh.
3: That's just called my Amazon cart.
4: Where you never actually hit press.
3: The other day I looked at my Amazon cart is like $2,200.
4: Yeah.
3: And I was like, don't accidentally buy that.
2: A lot of saving for later.
3: Oh, yeah.
2: Right.
3: Lady pants.
2: So this is like, alcohol-free beer, kind of?
3: Yeah.
5: Oh, yeah.
2: I mean, so people who they can like fantasy shop, is that?
3: I guess. That sounds stupid.
4: I wonder if it helps for people who are so-called shopaholics.
2: Okay, here it is.
4: You know, when you're addicted to shopahol.
2: I knew I'd read about this. Here's the article. It says internet users are turning to so-called dopamine sites to get the thrill of making an online purchase without spending any money. It says, Josh, your old hometown, the trend began in South Korea.
4: Weird.
2: Spread to all over the internet. So and for an extra fee, they'll send an empty box to your house.
4: Is that okay? You got me on that.
2: Sorry,
4: one. I was like, "This
5: that sounds crazy enough to be true."
2: I haven't read the whole thing. I just remember reading about this. What an odd situation. And is there one more new word?
3: Clipping economy.
5: Clipping economy.
2: Okay, I know. This is not coupons.
3: No, an online economy based on creating and sharing short video clips to increase views and make money.
5: Oh yeah.
4: Right.
5: Oh yeah. So,
4: gotcha.
2: Do you still clip coupons, Ace? Is that something, or are they all digital?
4: Digital.
2: They're all digital? Do you have to print them, or you just show them your phone?
4: On the phone.
2: Okay.
3: But you do have to clip them onto your phone, like, at least with the place I go to, and it's like, just give me the savings.
4: Scan my card, and the savings should all be...
3: Yeah, I shouldn't have to move something over into a coupon folder.
2: Well, back in the day, I bet Chick remembers this one. Did your mom ever use green stamps?
5: Oh, yeah, my grandmother.
2: And you'd have those books?
5: Top Value and green stamps. Yeah. S&H green stamps, I think. Yes.
2: And I think they put stuff where you'd have to lick the stamps. I think they put the stuff that would prevent you from reproducing. I think it was a conspiracy.
5: It was like 30 books and you could get a floor lamp or something.
3: There a book that you got to go through, like a Sears catalog?
5: Oh, yeah. They had a catalog and they had the stamp books that you would save your stamps in.
2: Oh, that's cool.
5: Yeah. And everything was a number of books.
4: Wasn't there a store?
5: There might have been stores in certain places.
4: Actual brick and mortar green stamp place.
2: Okay, this is totally unrelated, and I apologize. The last one was called what? Clipping what now?
3: It was called clipping...
4: Economy.
2: The clipping economy?
3: Yeah.
2: Is clipping still a thing in the NFL?
5: I was just thinking about that the other day, and I'm sure it is.
2: Or is it just illegal block? Or?
5: Yeah, there's one. If a defensive lineman's engaged with one offensive lineman, another offensive lineman can't come and block him as well or something like that. But I'm sure clipping is still a thing because that's a knee injury right
2: they
5: there.
2: They call it that. Okay. And then speaking of clipping, Josh here is going
5: it's still
2: to be,
5: 15 yards, I bet.
2: Josh is going to be clipping off his beard.
4: Actually, Jeff is.
2: What did I say? I'm sorry. Oh, yeah. Jeff is. You've already trimmed yours. Yours is very nice. Look this way for one second. Oh, yeah. The bottom is now all even white.
4: Yeah. It did kind of start on one side.
2: Yeah. It's moved on over. Huh. Very good. I like it when you're more symmetrical.
4: I do too.
2: That's helpful for me.
5: I think we all do. I think it was dark days when it wasn't. I don't remember that?
2: No. Jeffrey,
5: thank God those are over.
2: You're trimming that baby back.
3: That's right.
5: Tonight, right?
3: Yes, sir.
5: Oh, I can't wait.
2: Are you going to videotape it?
3: Yeah.
4: That was a please shut up if I've ever
5: Jeff's,
4: heard one.
5: Jeff's up for it.
2: I know that.
3: whatever you want.
2: Is your son in town?
3: He's not.
2: Oh, darn. Because I know he's quite the videographer.
3: Yes, I will set up a camera and videotape it for you.
2: Okay. I want to see it.
5: If you say so, Jeff.
3: Yes,
5: sir. I'm going to do that for you.
2: That way you can do cool stuff halfway through the trimming.
3: All right. We'll have fun.
2: Okay. I'm really looking forward to this.
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15: What do you think you're looking at?
17: Man, my future. I did some day drinking, and then someone was driving me, though. I was not driving. I was a passenger. And then all of a sudden, they were behind us. So then he went out of the

0: car, and I could hear him go, I'm not going to, I got out and went, he's only had three. Let him blow. Get back in the car, sir, that kind of stuff. And he had his hand on his gun, and I said, what are you going to do, shoot me, Barney? And that's when all hell broke loose, and I was instantly handcuffed and went, oh, that was dumb.
1: How many beers had you had?
0: I was loaded.
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3: You know, Drew Powell, are you a picky eater? 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
4: Cold meats.
5: Oh, are you a texture
6: cold
5: guy?
6: Mm-hmm.
5: Yeah.
4: Mm-hmm.
5: Yeah. Yeah.
4: Can you cold smell? Cuts? Can you
6: like
4: smell
6: cold?
4: The hot dog?
7: No, cold cuts okay. But
3: so you've never just opened
4: kind
3: up
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3: You've never just opened up a can of spam and taken a spoon.
4: Oh God, no! Stop!
6: You know what I like about the spam is that gelatin that gets in there.
8: Oh yeah.
3: Spoon that out.
8: Yeah. 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
9: They call that au jus. Yeah,
3: okay. I rub that on my gums.
6: Yeah. I'll put it on my cornflakes.
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15: Ever happened to you?
16: So, honey, are you flying for business or for pleasure?
17: I have an important meeting in Denver today.
16: Hey, that's great. Let me buy you a cocktail. Stewardess, do scotch on the rocks and keep them coming.
17: None for me, thank you.
16: Baby, has anyone ever told you you've got the most beautiful blue eyes?
17: My eyes are brown. Now, excuse me, I've got a report to finish.
16: And those legs of yours go all the way up to your neck, and your rack is fantastic. Are those real?
17: What are you doing? Stop that!
16: Come on, Toots. Give me a little sugar.
17: I didn't want to do this, but here goes.
16: Kinky. What is that? Some kind of baton or something?
17: Not exactly.
16: Ow! Ow! Stop!
18: Don't let your next flight be ruined by that annoying loser in the seat next to yours. New from Frigamall Industries, it's the stout, heavy stick suitable for use as a weapon. And it's FAA approved. We call it the Mile High Club. 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Get yours today.
19: Hey, mister, could you move to another seat? You're squishing my little brother and me.
20: Yeah, you're a porker.
16: Hey, kid, are you going to eat those peanuts?
19: Well, I am pretty hungry.
16: Thanks. You don't mind if I take my shoes off, do you? Oh, boy, my feet are really sweaty.
19: I wish you wouldn't.
16: Oh, yeah, that's the ticket.
19: Man, that stinks.
16: Hey, do me a favor. Pull my finger.
19: I don't like that trick.
16: Come on, do it.
19: Well, okay. My eyes are burning. I want my mommy.
16: Whoa, that's wicked. What do you think of that, kid?
19: What do I think? Let me show you what I think.
16: Oh, maybe you myself.
19: Now, give me back my peanuts, butt face.
18: The Mile High Club works on even the most obnoxious passengers.
21: Hey, shooter, it's Kid Tarman. Hey, guy, I'm glad I got you on the phone. Yeah, well, I just boarded. I'm at ATL on my way to CLT. Yeah, I've got an ETA of 6 Eastern, but I call it 5:45. We'll make time in the air. I know. Well, I've got the laptop out, and I thought we could go over those spreadsheets. Hang tight, got another call. Ken Tarmack, it's corporate. Better take it. Ken Tarmack, yeah, I just boarded at ATL. I'll get you those samples ASAP. You bet. Bye-bye. Hey, Shooter, still there? I'm back. Now, where were we?
22: Excuse me, sir.
21: Hey, Shooter, hang tight. Give me a sec. No, I just have an elderly woman in the seat next to me poking me in the ribs. I know. Hang tight. What can I do for you, Mamaw?
22: Would you mind hanging up that cell phone? We're about to take off.
21: Well, if you don't mind, I've got important business going on here. I'm prepping for a webinar. I mean, don't you have some knitting to do, Mamaw?
22: You're giving me a migraine headache.
21: Lady, at your age, that's the least of your worries.
22: You have to be the rudest, most ill-mannered.
21: Well, what's bothering you, Mamaw? Afraid you're going to miss Jell-O night at the nursing home?
22: Why, you little bastard.
21: One of those liver spots, or are you playing backgammon? Did you hear what I told her, Shooter? I know. Oh! Oh, I found the two bars. Oh.
22: Shooter, Ken will call you when he gets to CLT. I just KO'd the little SOB, and now he's SOL. BFF Shooter. Bye-bye.
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5: 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Is it strong enough to break a bone?
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14: Time for some letters, Chick McGee. What's going on over there?
23: Letters from emails from our listeners. Dear Bob and Tom Show, thank you and Josh for howling like a wolf yesterday when Tom read that a listener was listening to you guys on the radio station, The Wolf. I did it in my car, forgot my windows were down, and there was a lady next to me that was scared and seemed freaked out. Oh. It was awesome. Thanks again. Love the show. That's from Andy.
22: Oh, hi, Andy.
3: Hopefully she took it as a compliment.
23: Yes.
14: Don't you love it in the cartoons when the...
3: Oh, yes. Yes.
14: When the wolf goes after the ladies.
23: Well, yeah, but he can't help it. He thinks she's so attractive. He hits himself in the head with a frying pan.
14: Uh-huh.
23: He can't help
3: it. The only thing that will help in that situation is hitting yourself in the head with a frying pan.
22: So is that where the wolf whistle came from the cartoons, or did it...
3: Tex Avery had a lot to do with at least perpetuating it.
22: Oh, yeah. Sure.
14: Now,
22: I have a letter.
14: Oh, go ahead.
22: It's confirming what you brought up yesterday. This is from my cousin, Amy. She said, listening on delay. Sadly, she didn't hear it live, but she sent us a photograph. She lives on Lake Murray in South Carolina. Boy. There are her binoculars right next to the door where she can look out over the lake.
14: Again, my contention is if you have a lake house, you have to have a pair of binoculars.
22: Yeah, I has two right there.
3: Nothing that's going on there.
23: Yeah.
3: There's a chalkboard, one of those chalkboards that says lake life,
22: well,
3: as
22: of
3: if
22: course.
3: Living on a lake isn't lake life enough.
14: You got to remind yourself. Yes.
23: There's something about this. Oh, there it is. It's lake life.
22: Yeah.
23: That's right.
22: Yeah.
3: I don't like the different colored straws in the...
14: That's what... Terrible.
3: Yeah. You got to stick with one color.
22: They have a lovely
14: Wait a minute. We got booze. There's booze in the bottom shelf. Good eye patch.
23: You got your Tito's.
22: We stopped there on the way to South Carolina. They have a beautiful home on a lovely lake. And
14: So are there gators in the lake?
22: I don't know. I didn't ask.
14: Is it in South Carolina?
22: Life. Yeah, it's a big lake.
14: I'm guessing there are gators in
22: You think?
23: Oh, yeah. That sounds like toothpick wisdom.
3: If there are gators in there, maybe write that on the chalkboard as opposed to... warn us who are... I just put my trunks on and
24: beware of gators.
14: maybe a needle point saying, look out for the gators.
22: They never said a word about gators.
23: What's that on a pillow? Yeah. Gators or not.
22: But you were probably correct. A lot of people on lakes have binoculars, I guess, to look at.
14: Well, you guys were asking why I would have binoculars, and when we lived in the lake, we had binoculars. Sometimes you want to go watch the weather coming in. Oh, look, there's a water spout.
24: Well, you can see with the naked eye, can't you?
23: Wait a minute.
14: You want to get a look-see.
23: Where's my Knox? Let me get a look at that.
14: There's a rowboat out there by the water spout. Uh-oh. Call the Coast Guard. Now let's move from boats to cars.
22: Okay.
23: All right.
14: This comes to us from Chris in Cincinnati. I was at a car show in Piqua, Ohio over the weekend.
22: Nice.
23: Miami County, yep.
14: It's a small mall with only a few stores and a small food court, a Mexican restaurant, and an arcade. One of my buddies I was showing cars with couldn't remember the word for arcade, so he said, you know, the casino for kids.
22: Oh. That's funny.
14: Apparently somebody must have a gambling realm.
22: What kind of car is he showing?
14: Doesn't say. He's had a great weekend.
23: Somebody's in the market. She's getting the itch.
14: My teammates took home 5 trophies for our cars.
22: Oh, nice.
14: Yeah, it doesn't say what kind of cars they were, but they must have been very nice to win the trophies. Well, thank you very much, Chris. We certainly appreciate it.
23: Get the name of the mall in Piqua. The Piqua something mall. The Piqua Upper Valley. Springfield. No, Piqua.
14: Now, we also had an interesting story yesterday about a new invention in Japan that is a...
22: the human refrigerator.
14: It's called a human refrigerator. Yes. And it's a smart idea.
22: In case you're overheated.
14: I mean, have you ever seen those things where someone comes into a hospital and they're having heat stroke and they basically cover them with ice?
22: I have not. Yeah. That would make sense.
3: Yeah, it works pretty well.
22: Yeah.
23: I've seen it on TV shows. I don't know what goes on in real life.
14: Yeah, they got to cool you off. Well, so this is a this is a refrigerator that a human gets in it and it cools them down.
23: Well, but that's not totally accurate. He doesn't get in the refrigerator. The refrigerator forms around him. He doesn't have to move a jar of mayonnaise to get into the refrigerator.
14: Well, it's more of a
23: form-fitting thing.
3: A cooling pod, I think.
23: Yeah.
3: They call it.
14: It's a somewhat
23: You're making it sound like
14: it's a somewhat non-traditional refrigerator.
23: Yes.
22: Oh.
23: You can't stack it in the corner of the kitchen.
22: Okay, a Japanese company has developed a human-sized refrigerator to help people combat the oppressive summer heat.
14: It's called the Hyman box, by the way, which seems to me to be kind of redundant.
22: The Do Hyman box.
3: Yes,
22: a one-person cooling booth that maintains a temperature of 59 degrees Fahrenheit. When a person gets into the box, the air has been chilled to around 40 degrees. It blows out towards your head, neck, shoulders, and back for instant relief.
3: See, I don't think this doesn't sound like it's marketed as we're going to save somebody's life at a concert because they overheated. This is, are you a millionaire and you're a little hot? Right.
23: This correct. Is a vanity thing.
14: Feel
22: noticeably cooler in around 5 minutes.
14: We have to do a correct. Have you seen a picture of this thing, Jason?
23: It does look like a refrigerator.
14: It looks like a phone booth.
23: Okay.
22: Sure.
14: It's
22: mounted on wheels.
14: With a glass door. It is a refrigerator.
23: So you need a buddy if you're going somewhere. Because you can't get in it and then move. You have to get in it and then they wheel you.
3: Oh, it looks like a restaurant refrigerator.
14: There you go.
22: Right.
23: Yeah. Yeah.
14: It's big enough, this lady's sitting down in it.
23: Well, it looks just like a porta john, only it's
14: very good.
3: Stainless steel.
14: Yes, it's got clear, clean angles, lines. It looks like a very nice high-end refrigerator.
22: Sells for about $10,000.
14: But my point was, I said, this is a great thing. Be great to have at a concert for people that were having heat stroke. They'd get in the fridge. Or, I mean, if they had one of these, have you ever been at Disney World when it's 100 degrees?
22: Oh, yeah.
14: It's brutal.
3: That's what the Hall of Presidents is for.
23: Yeah, you know that.
3: That's the walk-in refrigerator at Disney World.
14: You know that's my favorite ride.
23: And it's a small world.
3: It's not a ride.
22: It's not a ride.
14: It's a presentation.
3: Barely an attraction.
22: Yeah.
3: Because there's nothing attracting about it.
14: For years I've been talking.
23: Abraham Lincoln.
14: For years I've been trying to convince the people at Disney to do the Hall of Vice Presidents.
23: Warren G. Harding.
14: They have no interest in
24: technology.
14: By the way, congratulations.
23: Millard Fillmore.
14: I don't know the exact number here, but our current vice president
22: had a baby,
14: and I wanted to say it's the
22: fourth,
14: but it's the first time a
22: 150 years
14: sitting vice president's had a kid.
22: That's exactly right.
23: No kidding.
14: Yeah. So whatever your politics are,
23: I had no idea.
3: Always exciting. Yeah.
23: I saw some video of the vice president doing some sort of charity work at a food bank or wearing a hairnet. He looked very nice.
22: Okay.
23: Wearing the hairnet. Oh.
14: Don't you think if you're a vice president and they hand you to the hairnet, your handler would go, optics? No.
23: Optics.
22: Well, but it shows that he's worried about it.
14: I know.
23: But he wasn't wearing a beard net, just the hairnet.
3: Oh.
23: And he has a robust beard.
14: Yeah, maybe you draw the line at looking ridiculous with a beard.
3: Well, you get
14: Okay, so anyway, back to the human refrigerator.
23: Yeah. Uh-huh.
14: Well, this would be perfect for, like, at Disney World. Wouldn't you pay $10 when you're... the hottest I've ever been in my life was at Disney World.
3: I would not.
24: They have those spray things, though.
14: That's not even.
22: Mr. Things.
14: But if I could go sit in, what I'd like to do is have a place where they would take your clothes, wash them.
23: Oh, my God.
14: You can sit.
24: Where do you go naked?
22: Why don't you just go back to the hotel?
3: You're looking for Howard Hughes World, not Disney World.
23: You have absolutely, in correlation, the worst ideas to what you think are the best ideas.
3: Yeah.
14: No, if there was a place you could go and
23: in
14: cool
23: the entire universe.
3: I would not pay $10.
23: No.
3: Oh, I cooled off 30 seconds later. Hot again.
22: Right, yeah, exactly.
23: Anybody got another $10?
14: One of the things, there's not enough shade there. This is also true at the State Fair. There's not enough places where there's shade.
23: See, hear him? He thinks he's really got a handle on something, and he doesn't.
3: They need more shade. They're not going to plant trees where they have big state fairs. typically.
0: They have like a pup tent that four people can sit under while eating an ice cream cone.
23: I've never seen a pup tent at any state fair the United States.
0: The point is, I think that this human refrigerator is a great idea. I mean, if you were at Disney World, I'd pay $10 to sit in this thing for 20 minutes.
23: Well, and you're insane.
0: But right. This is for people that could be in danger.
3: Right, but they're not marketing
1: they're not,
3: it like
1: yeah,
3: that.
1: Yeah, they're not.
0: But my point is...
3: This is invalid.
0: No,
3: yes.
0: I want to get to my letter, which I haven't even touched it.
23: Oh, my God.
3: Well, that's your fault.
0: I was making the point that William the Refrigerator Perry...
23: Son of a bitch with this again.
24: I'm done with this.
23: As Josh would say, come on with this.
0: William the Refrigerator Perry... Now, there may be some of our guests who don't know who the fridge was. In my mind, probably one of the great, first of all, one of the only defensive players, defensive linemen.
23: Whatever you want to say.
0: Score a touchdown while playing for offense.
23: Absolutely. In the Super Bowl. Unbelievable. Just an amazing human being.
0: Quite the hoofer. If you saw the Super Bowl shuffle, I think he certainly is an outstanding dancer.
3: One with the old soft shoe.
0: But I would say that's certainly one of the great nicknames in the NFL. Come on. It's got to be top 10. Don't you think?
23: It's really, really an easy nickname.
0: So the point is, if you're known as the refrigerator, why wouldn't you hire this guy? Dear Bob and Tom Show writes, Brian, you are asking, what is William the Refrigerator Perry doing right now?
3: If we really wanted to know, Brian, we would have Googled it.
23: Yeah.
3: And in fact, I think Christy did.
24: No, it's going to be a joke.
0: He's running.
3: Oh.
24: See?
3: Brian, I take it all back.
23: Yeah. All of a sudden, as often the case, you are a comedic genius. We jumped far too early.
0: Then I got this other letter. Apparently, the fridge is out there working.
24: Okay.
0: This guy had a chance to meet him.
24: Yeah.
23: Well, every now and then you'll get someone whose nickname's the refrigerator. He might have some investments gone wrong every now and then, I would think.
0: This guy actually met William the Refrigerator Perry. He's got a brick company with his brother.
3: How about that?
0: And he was real nice. I'll dig that letter up for you in just a second.
23: Do they build brick? let's see. My sister, my dad, and I got to meet William the Refrigerator Perry. My nephews and I will have some pretty cool signed NFL cards for Christmas this year. Don't tell them I'm going to give it. This is from Facebook from somebody. I won't say who it is. Hmm. Also, somewhere around Chicago. Oh, Joliet Catholic. He was signing... football card.
0: Here, this is from Solomon in Ocala, Florida.
23: Very wise.
0: He goes, I listen to your show at night before I go to bed. I met the fridge in South Carolina. He and his brother own a brick company. I was there getting a load of bricks to take to Colorado.
23: Now wait a minute.
0: I got lots of questions here.
23: Hang on a second. Are you saying the refrigerator owns a brick company? Is that what you... That's interesting.
0: But here's my question.
1: Why would you travel all the way to South Carolina
0: bricks? Because I'm assuming these are bricks of... reefer. I don't know. No, I'm kidding. They must be some exotic bricks.
1: Must be.
0: I'm sure you can buy bricks in Colorado.
23: Now if you've met William the Refrigerator Perry, please get a hold of us and tell us your story about how you met
0: Jason.
23: The fridge.
0: Now we got to get him on the phone. When a fridge was what, like 6'5", 350 or something?
23: Give or take.
0: Yeah, big guy. Mm-hmm. Had a great college career. He'd been nicknamed the fridge his entire life.
23: Yeah.
0: And, one of the famous, 85 Bears?
23: Yep.
0: Super Bowl winners that they're still talking about in Chicago?
23: Yep, like 48-10 or something? Or 52-3, beat the Patriots?
0: According to Solomon, I was getting a load of bricks to take to Colorado. He was joking with me because I had a New York Giants hat on. Cool letter, Solomon. Thank you very much.
23: Hey, the fridge will give you the business if you ain't got a Bears hat on. Yeah. Oh, yeah.
3: You know what?
23: You don't want any of that.
0: I called it messing with the fridge. Anybody messing with the kid? Nothing? Pat, at least you would have recognized that.
24: I didn't recognize it.
0: The melody's similar to the one.
24: It was
0: perhaps the notes were wrong.
24: It was not
0: in the wrong
24: close.
0: Sequence and like the wrong key.
23: No,
0: but it was.
23: Now, Josh,
0: the enthusiasm.
3: Blues Brothers
0: doing
3: the
0: enthusiasm
3: right.
0: is.
23: Josh, have you ever met William the Refrigerator Perry?
3: No, which is why I have to live vicariously through our listener letters.
1: Yeah,
3: so please,
23: exactly. Yeah.
3: Continue sending. You know what? Even if you've seen him on TV, I want to know about it.
1: Apparently, he did a meet and greet with fans in Aiken on June 7th of this year.
23: He was just
1: signing
23: there
1: autographs
23: two weeks ago.
1: Yeah.
3: Well, was he hounded by refrigerator companies wanting him to be the spokesperson?
23: Yeah.
0: I don't understand why.
1: South Carolina. I'm trying to find out.
2: Because he's irrelevant.
23: Talk about top of mind.
14: If you were a fine athlete, part of a Super Bowl winning team, and your name was Ted Frisbee, the Frisbee people would want you as their spokesperson.
2: Maybe back then.
23: You know, Red Grange doesn't get a lot of offers to do commercials either.
2: No, he's
24: not. For crayons or nothing.
14: Who is the oldest sports
23: living
14: figure doing
23: NFL quarterback? I don't
14: doing know. Commercials these days. There's some guys hanging in there. Namath does some kind of.
23: You can get insurance while you sleep or something.
2: Right.
23: Yeah, something like that.
14: Yeah, so he's what, from what, 67?
2: And then he looks at the camera and goes, I just want to kiss you.
14: Joe, come on, Joe.
23: And ladies and gentlemen, closed circuit to everyone listening, we are trying to drive Josh mad. So please, send us your William the Refrigerator.
24: I was snapping in.
2: We might as well embrace it.
23: We might as well.
14: The guy was great.
2: I agree.
23: Was.
2: I agree. He was fun.
14: Excuse me, was you are telling me about was?
23: Yes, but
14: what's that maroon cap right there? What does that say?
23: In private,
14: what does
23: it say? I don't trust it upon others.
14: Does it say Washington Redskins?
23: You and
14: was,
23: your...
14: Was,
2: it's still
14: was.
2: A team.
23: Yeah.
14: Yeah. No, it's not. It was. Now they're the Washington Commanders.
23: You don't...
14: We're commanding
23: you. Your logic about arguing is the fur.
14: I know, it
23: trout.
14: Is superior, isn't it?
23: No.
14: It is. I admit it's very hard to disagree with me. I never
23: superior,
14: can.
23: Superior, all right.
14: Only one who disagrees with me is, well, everyone in my family and both my dogs. But that's another
23: If they
14: story.
23: Want to be wrong, they'll disagree.
4: Okay, don't then. Leave. Bob and Tom Extra continues in just a minute. Jeez. 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
25: If I were to ask you what makes for a good night's sleep, you'd probably say a dark, quiet room, not too many things on your mind. But every night when you go to get some Z's, how often do you really think about the temperature in your bedroom? Temperature may be one of the most underappreciated factors in sleep. That's according to the Senior Vice President of Research and Scientific Affairs at the National Sleep Foundation. We often hear about lights and screens and stress, but even modest changes in temperature and airflow can influence both how quickly you fall asleep and how deeply you stay asleep. Most experts will recommend a room temperature of 60 to 67 degrees Fahrenheit. You might also experiment with your sheets and what you actually wear to bed. Play around a bit and see what improves your sleep. You might be delightfully surprised. I'm Dr. Sanjay Gupta, helping you live a better life.
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1: I don't DoorDash, so I don't know. But
3: no, I mean, you got a tip and fees and all that stuff. Yeah. And,
1: oh, how yeah. are you going to buy that car for me for him if you keep spending this kind of money?
13: That's what I told him. I said, Christy's going to sell me this car.
1: He wants to sell it like next week.
15: I'll buy it. I need another car.
1: Do you? Yeah. I'm serious.
15: Oh, yeah. I'm buying it away. Oh, me and Pat are going to arm wrestle for it.
13: Yeah. Oh, you're going to win. I just had surgery.
15: I know. Why do you think we're arm wrestling?
3: You're selling your 24-year-old daughter's car?
1: Yeah.
3: I'm just interested in the driver's seat. How much for that? There's no number too high.
23: Can I?
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1: Jess Hooker is at the news desk.
2: I am.
1: Jeff Oske is at the NHTSA sports desk.
3: What's up, buddy?
1: Nice. Looking rad. There's Ace Cosby.
4: Hello.
1: I'm Josh Arnold. And there's Tom.
5: Thank you very much.
1: You're welcome.
5: Just getting organized over here.
2: Jeffy, is that your bedroom voice?
3: I don't have a bedroom voice.
2: You don't?
3: I don't think so.
5: Beating on the door saying, let me in.
3: Stop starting without me.
1: Are you a high-pitched completer?
3: I'm silent. I'm like a ninja.
1: Oh.
2: Really?
3: Oh, yeah.
1: What's that about?
2: That seems very opposite of you everywhere else.
3: Well, I have three children. That's what that's about.
2: Gotcha.
5: I just like the word completer. That sounds like the name. If that isn't the name of a band, the Completers.
1: I knew a girl who complained because her husband was a high-pitched completer.
2: Oh,
1: the way she said, the way she put it was, I was like, oh, that's no good.
2: That is no good at all.
1: Yeah. I mean, what do you do?
2: That's a deal breaker.
5: That's a one-way ticket to Christopher Street.
2: Yeah. You put a pillow over his face.
1: I mean, you got to want to, it's a bummer when you don't want to please.
5: That's an Anderson Cooper arrival.
1: I'd like to think old AC is, it goes the opposite.
5: You've heard that Anderson Cooper giggle, right?
1: Oh, yeah, yeah.
5: That would be it.
1: Hey, okay. I sometimes have a high-pitched giggle. You do, too.
2: Yeah.
5: No, well. I think it depends on the circumstances, yeah. Certainly. We had a story about the python hunt going on in Florida, but this is a different snake story that I think is creepier.
2: It is creepy. Floodwaters triggered by Typhoon Maysak unleash hundreds of snakes from a snake-breeding farm in China.
5: Now, stop right there. A snake breeding farm.
2: Mm-hmm. Why?
3: And because we wanted another COVID.
5: And among other things, they're breeding the deadliest of snakes.
2: Yes. The Independent reports that heavy rainfall led to the escape of nearly 900 reptiles, including venomous cobras.
5: Do they have to harvest the venom for anti-venom or something?
2: Is that what that is?
5: I don't know. I do not know.
1: I don't know either, but
5: I mean, boy. It doesn't sound, the snake farm, what is it? And the cow goes moo, moo, moo, and the duck goes quack, quack, quack, and the snake goes, no, it doesn't fit. Snake farm.
1: You guys know the Ray Wiley Hubbard song, Snake Farm? Just sounds nasty, Snake
5: There's
1: Farm.
5: There's a song?
1: Pretty much is, no. Snake Farm. It's Reptile House, Snake Farm.
5: What?
1: Oh, it's awesome. It's about a strip club.
2: Oh,
1: they call the Snake Farm, but it's
2: okay. That's cool.
1: So good.
5: Who does it?
1: Ray Wiley Hubbard.
5: Okay,
1: Snake Farm.
2: Viral footage showed scores of snakes swimming through floodwaters, while another video showed villagers trying to catch the snakes with bamboo sticks.
5: Well, that'll do it.
2: An official said the team has been organized to capture the snakes. One person has said that they were bitten and is receiving emergency care.
1: Man, King cobras are terrifying.
2: Yes. Yeah.
1: They're massive.
2: Is that the ones that have like the ears?
5: Well, it displays out. Yeah.
1: Crazy.
5: Like a bad neighbor. Snake farms there.
1: Are those snakes?
5: Yeah. Yeah. It looks like a raft of snakes.
1: It's comical. Look at these snakes.
2: They look like little baby
1: Loch Ness
2: monsters.
1: Yes. Yeah. It looks like a ton of Loch Ness monsters going down a river. Yeah, as Tom said, rafted up.
2: What are those stripe ones? Is that
3: that'll hurt.
1: Look at that guy. That's a cobra staring right at you.
2: Oh my gosh.
3: Hey, Joshy, you want to come join our snake posse?
1: I'm good, man. But I appreciate the
5: now, snake posse sounds like a cool name for a band.
3: Oh yeah.
5: Yeah. I found Snake Farm.
1: Oh, it's so good.
5: Is this clean?
1: Yeah. Yeah.
5: Because, here we go. Every time I do this, it ends in the first words always end up being obscene.
2: Yeah,
1: I love this song.
5: Okay, here we go. Hello, Snake Farm, are you there?
2: Here it comes.
5: Is this it? Oh, nice guitar.
1: I don't know what version this is.
5: Oh my gosh, this is Paul Thorne's version.
1: Oh, okay. I was going to say, that's not...

0: Yeah,
1: it's great.
0: I've never heard Paul Thorne's version.
1: Wow, I love Paul Thorne.
0: Yeah, I do too.
1: That's good. He's a frequent visitor, by the way.
2: I feel like I could have written those lyrics.
0: Oh, really?
2: Yeah.
0: It's a fun one, man. That's a fun one.
1: Snake Farm. Again, yeah. I didn't know there were such a thing. But
0: in that case, it's a strip club.
1: I see. Okay.
0: You can get bit at the Snake Farm.
3: Is it a real strip club?

0: Just a clever way of the restaurant. That's what they called their jalapeno poppers.
1: Oh,
2: that's cute.
3: But I mean, so this was in this case, this was a flood following what, a typhoon.
2: Yeah.
3: I mean, flood bad, snakes worse.
2: Yeah.
3: But I mean, this happens with floods here in the States, not a snake farm, but you get the snakes gators are all coming up and the gators are coming up. Yikes.
2: Okay. Relocated?
3: Yeah. Yeah. Okay. That's our two snake hunt stories.
2: Yeah, no more snakes in the news.
3: What else you got?
2: A recent study suggests that people who view pornography more frequently tend to experience higher levels of depression.
0: Hey, that makes sense. Well, they just aren't viewing the right pornography. Yeah. Quit Googling crying chicks.
4: Yeah.
2: The findings suggest that this relationship exists independently of a person's age, gender, or moral beliefs about watching pornography.
3: Interesting.
0: I think that would be, I can see why there would be a correlation there.
2: Yeah.
0: You're not out meeting people. You're.
2: Yeah, you're
0: kind of etching away at your soul.
2: Yeah. You're missing out on the most fun part of sex. Like being with someone, right? No? Jeffy?
3: You know, they say that people who are into butt play are bummed.
2: They're bummed.
0: Is that what they say?
3: Bummed out and bummed in.
2: Do you think that after you view, you feel better? You feel energized? You feel happier?
0: It depends.
2: Yeah?
0: Yeah. Sometimes, yes. Other times, you know, when it's the day after Christmas and I just spent the money my grandparents gave me. I didn't really feel great about that.
3: And In the Outdoor wasn't that much of a good movie anyway, right?
2: All right.
3: It's not just a Zeppelin film. Yeah.
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7: There are lots of things you can measure to get an idea of how healthy you are at any given moment. Temperature, heart rate, blood pressure, just to name a few. But how about how healthy you will be and how long you're likely to live? According to a new study out of the University at Buffalo, two simple strength tests are pretty accurate at predicting longevity in older women. One is hand grip strength, and the other is how quickly people can stand up from a seated position without using their arms. By the way, I remember interviewing former President Jimmy Carter when he was quite old and being really impressed how he just popped out of the chair without using his arms. Not a lot of older people can actually do that. But I think the message here is that maintaining strength as you age is going to help you perform everyday activities, but also help you avoid injury and stay independent. I'm Dr. Sanjay Gupta, helping you live a better life.
8: 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And don't get it confused, I'm not one of the Eagles.
9: I'm pediatric allergist Dr. Carla Davis. If your child has asthma, let's take a breath together and talk about it. 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The good news is there are new ways and new medications to help you and your child take control of asthma and live an active life. 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
9: Why don't you guys tell me what an unk is?
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8: Those, it's the Bob and Tom Show at the news desk. It's Christy Lee.
9: Hello.
8: There's Josh Arnold.
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8: There's Ace Cosby.
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8: 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Now, yesterday we were talking about college mascots.
9: Yes.
8: And this gentleman from Paul from Utica, New York,
9: Lovely place.
8: Yeah, oh, yeah. Gorgeous. Green, lush. Isn't Lucille Ball buried there?
9: I don't know. Maybe.
8: Upstate New York? Maybe not. If she's not, they should move.
10: Somewhere near there, there's a Lucy Comedy Festival or something. Or
9: like where they had the sculpture that looked really bad and they had to...
8: Oh, yeah.
9: Yeah.
8: It looked like Margaret Hamilton from The Wizard of Oz. Yeah. Hey, yesterday you guys were talking about college mascots and you mentioned Otto the Orange, a fruit. That's the mascot for Syracuse now, but here's a little backstory. Otto the Orange used to be the Orange Men or the Orange Women, depending on what sport you were cheering for. But they dropped the men and women to make a consistent, unified brand. Prior to that, their mascot was called the Saltine Warrior.
10: Oh, yeah?
8: A Native American warrior who even had a statue on campus. Saltine, part of that name, yes, has to do with...
9: Crackers?
8: Salty, tasty crackers. Paying homage to Syracuse and the history of salt production.
10: Oh, all right.
8: The city is still called, according to Paul, the Salt City.
9: Huh.
8: The school got rid of the mascot in 1970. So there you go.
9: That's my dirty little pleasure.
11: Saltines?
9: Saltine crackers. Oh, awesome. I love them.
8: How many can you eat in one sleeve?
9: I don't eat a lot.
8: You can eat a sleeve?
9: I know there's nothing in them that's probably good for me, but I probably eat a couple. I eat them kind of every day.
10: You like the minis?
9: No, I like the saltine, the full size. Yeah.
8: Ever try an oyster? You like the oyster?
9: Like the oyster crackers, okay. Yeah.
8: I can't get enough. Good. I can't get enough crackers in my soup or my chili.
10: Yeah.
8: I load it up.
9: You're a cruncher, like...
8: Yes, sir. Like I like to get it into a nice fine powder, and then you put it on your bowl of soup.
10: I'd say my chili to oyster cracker ratio is similar to milk to cereal ratio.
8: Oh, okay.
9: All right. Yes. That's a lot of cracker.
10: Yeah,
8: you can't. You never have enough cracker.
9: So you crunch all your crackers at one time? Because I'm like two at a time.
10: I don't crunch all of them. Sometimes I dip some. Sometimes
9: I do that too.
10: Yeah, sometimes I put them in whole and then just spoon them in half.
9: Yep.
8: So really,
9: yeah.
8: This comes from what?
11: We grew up on saltines.
9: Yeah.
11: That was the only cracker. I thought that's what a cracker was.
10: Same.
11: And then in sixth or seventh grade, I went to a friend's house and I had a Ritz for the first time.
8: Oh,
11: oh my gosh. I mean, that changed my life.
10: That's some buttery goodness.
8: Ritz man. Kicks it up a notch.
11: I never wanted another saltine after that.
9: Really?
11: Oh, no.
8: More college mascots. This is from Todd in Fort Myers. Dartmouth College, of course, in the Ivy, has this cute little mascot as their...
9: Was that a tin can? School.
8: No, it's
10: a keg?
8: It's a keg. That's right. And Todd does not share the name of the mascot, but I'm guessing Kegger or Keggy or... He seems happy, though.
9: Keggy?
10: I like Keggy.
9: I do, too.
8: With two G's. That's what I think.
9: Keggy.
10: Man. He's funny.
8: I've never done a keg stand.
10: Well, there's still time.
9: What's a keg stand?
8: Is that where you stand on your head on the keg? Right?
11: Yeah.
10: Yeah.
11: People hold your feet up.
8: People
11: upside down.
9: And then
11: over
9: you drink
11: the keg.
9: From the tube thing?
11: Yeah.
8: Yeah, yeah.
9: Oh.
8: It runs right into your mouth, down your throat.
9: Yeah, I've never done that.
11: Have you done it, Josh?
10: Yeah, I've done a keg. I did all that stuff. Beer bongs, keg stands, shotguns. Yeah.
8: You drink beer out of a flabongo?
10: I have, yeah.
8: No kidding?
10: Yeah, we have one of those at the lake.
8: Really?
10: Yeah.
8: Well, it all comes together at the lake for you guys, doesn't it?
10: Yeah.
8: Yeah, we need to get on that. Maybe
9: I'm glad you have that outlet.
8: A couple of shows in the Ozarks.
9: In the Ozarks?
8: Yeah. Yeah.
10: I was impressive with the beer bong.
8: I bet.
10: The night I did a 40, I was a hero.
9: Oh, my goodness.
10: Yeah.
8: Man.
10: Because that's what, about three beers?
11: Yeah.
10: So, yeah.
8: I've done the, you put a hole in the bottom of the can and then open it up.
9: Shotgun?
8: And you suck it all down. I've done that.
9: We did beer bongs a long time ago in Daytona, didn't we, on that one trip?
8: I think so. Is that the same place where we had an alligator?
9: Maybe. No, maybe. Nike alligator, we were down farther in Fort Lauderdale, but this was in Daytona, I think. Yeah.
10: The only time I wasn't a hero is when I tried to bong a bowl of cereal. They filled it with milk.
8: Honest
10: and Lucky Charms. Yes.
9: Are you serious?
10: Yes.
8: Oh.
10: And
8: was it the morning after?
10: It was. It was the morning. It was a weekend party, and this was one of the mornings.
8: Right.
10: And they were like, hey, they knew everybody
8: Bong
10: knew
8: master.
10: Right. So they filled it with milk and Lucky Charms. And what happened was all the Lucky Charms just stuck to the funnel. All the milk shot into my body, and I ran to the bathroom.
8: Man, that would be something. This is from Robert. Good morning from Cincinnati, Robert says. Longtime listener, Josh.
10: Hi.
8: You're killing me. What's going on with this damn Crossy Roads game?
10: Oh, did you get addicted?
8: I haven't made it across the street once, and I am so addicted. And then when I get close, that damn eagle comes down and kills me.
10: Oh, yeah, the eagle will come down and just, I think, take off with you.
8: Yes.
10: Yeah.
8: What's that all about? Damn you, Crossy Roads.
10: Yeah, oh, there are challenges.
8: Yeah. I didn't believe there was a game like that when you told us about it.
9: Didn't believe it either. I really thought
10: you know, the engineers of that municipality, wherever Crossy Road, they did mess up.
8: Yeah.
10: I mean, it's a busy highway next to a river, next to a train tracks, there is the poor design.
8: Absolutely poor
10: city
8: design.
10: Planners.
9: The poor avatar. Was it a chicken? What are you?
10: Yeah, you can be many things. Yeah, chicken. I think that's the one you start with.
9: He gets tired. Didn't he ever get a respite?
10: Never.
8: No respite?
10: No resting at Crossy Road.
8: I'm going to have to... Well, I'm on vacation next week. Maybe I'll
9: play
8: sit
9: Crossy
8: down,
9: Road?
8: Play Crossy Road. You have a letter over there?
9: I do, and I like how this starts. This is from James. Greetings, Radio Avengers.
8: Oh.
9: That's new.
8: Maybe we're the Thunderbolts, the new Avengers. Is that right?
9: Yeah. The other day, we were talking about stores that no longer exist. In case you're wondering, Oregon is home to two last stores.
8: Blockbuster, right?
9: Blockbuster in Bend, Oregon, and in his hometown, and we're on there, hello Medford, is the last Sam Goody.
8: No kidding.
9: Yeah, at the Rogue Valley Mall. Way to go, Medford.
8: I do love a record store. I go in there, and the next thing I know, 2 hours has passed.
10: Yeah.
8: I don't know what...
9: My husband bought me the Bobby Sherman record at the last record store we were at.
8: Is that right?
9: Yes.
8: That's hard to believe. That would be in a...
9: I know, in a vintage record store.
8: On sale.
9: Yeah, huh. It was $3. But you open it up, and it's a full, like...
8: A picture of Bobby?
9: Yeah.
8: Well, what else would it be, chick? Of course, it's a picture of Bobby.
9: Yes.
8: You like Bobby?
9: I loved Bobby Sherman when I was younger, yeah.
8: Christy Lee?
10: Let me look this guy up.
8: He was in Bobby a show Sherman, called Seven Brides for Seven Brothers.
9: And David Cassidy and Davy Jones. Those were my three poster boys.
8: Is that right? And you met Davy Jones.
9: I did. He sang right to me at Epcot.
8: He sang right to you.
9: Yeah, he sure did.
10: Bobby Sherman was a handsome guy.
9: Yeah.
8: How about that?
9: Then Bobby Sherman heard us talking about him, or somebody told him, and he sent me a signed picture.
8: Oh, no kidding?
9: Cool. Mm-hmm.
8: Look at that.
9: Sure did. He passed away recently. So.
8: Please don't sleep on Bobby Sherman's hair. It's amazing.
10: No kidding.
9: I've always been a girl that likes guys with good hair. I don't know what that's all about.
10: He kind of has that girl's hair.
8: Yes.
9: Marlo Thomas.
8: Absolutely.
10: Well, you know that Marlo Thomas silhouette.
8: The early silhouette. Yeah, and the way she wore her hair, I think the first season it flipped up at the end. After that, she got mod. It just came down.
9: Were you a that girl guy?
8: Oh, I love that girl.
9: I did too.
8: Anne Marie and Donald Hollinger. And Anne's father didn't like Donald.
9: Oh, no.
10: You know, when you go to IMDb, the Internet Movie Database, it'll show you people who viewed Bobby Sherman also viewed.
8: Oh, okay.
10: So are you guys aware of any of these actors or actresses? Bridget Hanley?
9: No.
8: The name's familiar, but I can't.
10: Robert Brown?
8: No.
9: No.
10: You guys all know David Soul.
8: David Soul, sure. He was
10: so weird that the algorithm is like, if you were searching for Bobby Sherman, you may have also been searching for Joan Blondell.
8: Well, I think she was in Seven Brides for Seven Brothers.
9: Oh, you're right. She was.
10: Yeah. Oh, okay. Yeah. Yes.
8: I think she was kind of a pseudo madam at a whorehouse or something, I think.
9: She was trying to fix up her girls, wasn't she?
8: She shows
10: up in Greece. That's the only, I think that's what I know her from.
8: Oh. Is she in Greece?
9: Yeah, she's a teacher, a principal. She's a principal, isn't she?
10: Something.
9: Yeah.
8: Son of a gun.
10: Anywho.
8: I think Seven Brides for Seven Brothers, the plot, I think they were loggers or lumberjacks or something.
9: Something up in the...
10: Right. My drama teacher in high school always threatened to have that be the spring musical.
8: Really?
10: She was like, I'm thinking Seven Brides for Seven, but it never happened. I don't know if there were rights issues or what.
8: I think it has a lot of singing parts, I guess.
10: That's probably why she wanted to do it. So many kids could be involved.
9: Oh, yeah. That's nice of her.
10: I mean, you at least have a cast of 14.
8: That's exactly right. You have to have a match up, right? Now, did you sing in a play presentation at any point in high school?
10: A bunch, yeah.
8: No kidding.
10: Well, I was.
8: You had a solo?
10: Yeah. In Greece, I was Kinnicky, so I had solos.
9: Oh, that's cool.
8: Yeah. Go Grease Line.
10: Blah, blah, blah, blah, blah. Boys and Dinettes.
8: Oh, really?
9: I'm not familiar with Pump
8: were
9: Boys
8: you
9: and
8: a
9: Dinettes.
8: Pump, were you a Pump Boy?
10: I was. I auditioned to be a Dinette, but I didn't get that.
9: What's that musical about?
10: Waitresses and gas station attendants.
9: Okay.
8: See, they're the Pump Boys at the Dinette, I believe. Or
10: yeah, or they work next to each other, yeah, or something. I don't even really remember. But
11: could you favor us with a little piece from
9: Pump Boys?
10: All I remember is some of the main lines from the chorus, which was, "We're the Pump Boys and we're the Dinettes."
11: I love it.
8: My goodness.
9: I just saw Grease over the weekend in a very small production in Portsmouth, New Hampshire. The kids did a wonderful job. Very nice.
8: It's amazing. High school musicals.
9: This wasn't high school. This was a this was a company, but they're probably in their 20s, you know. Oh. But it was very well done on a 200 seat theater, maybe. But it was really great. And my husband had never seen Grease.
8: Oh. Well, he's a boy, that's why.
9: So he didn't know any of the songs until, I think, Hopelessly Devoted to You. He goes, wasn't that a hit for Olivia Newton-John? I go, yes, it was, because she starred in Grease. Oh, okay. Yeah.
10: Olivia, you like the production? He appreciated what
9: he appreciated
10: did.
9: It, yeah. But yeah, it wasn't his favorite.
8: At one point, I think they called Olivia Newton-John ONJ. Remember?
9: Yeah.
8: Just a little bit.
10: Dude, she was hot. That's my older brother's number one.
8: Really hot. Yeah. Has that Australian accent or whatever the hell she was.
9: She's still pretty.
10: Well. Yeah.
9: She is.
10: She died.
8: Is she passed away?
9: Olivia yes. Newton-John? Is she dead?
10: Didn't she die? Or did I dream this?
9: I don't know.
8: That sounds right, or... This is the worst Mandela effect I've ever heard.
10: She was ill.
9: She was ill?
8: I know she was feeling poorly.
10: I just remember there's a reason she's not my brother's hall pass anymore.
9: Oh, my God, you're right. She died in 2022. Where have I been?
8: Holy hell.
9: I had no idea.
8: Didn't she marry Matt Latanzi or something?
9: Wasn't he in that Diving In movie or something?
8: He was in the Diving In movie that I was supposed to be the announcer in, but I couldn't make it due to a legal entanglement. How dare you? What are you doing? And Tom took my part.
10: Oh.
8: Matt Latanzi lived in a teepee out in the backyard.
9: Mm-hmm.
8: I don't know why I remember all this.
10: In a movie or in real life?
8: No, in real life.
10: Oh, at Olivia Newton-John's house?
8: Yes. Yeah. Yes. Ah. Something about she was the big star and he couldn't stand it. And
10: so he chose the teepee.
8: So he was gonna move out and he only went as far as the backyard teepee.
10: Wow.
8: That sounds like a kid's.
10: Yes.
8: You know, you build a teepee for the kids in the
9: backyard.
8: Well,
9: he was younger than her. Maybe he was just,
8: oh, that's
9: hey,
8: true.
9: Mom, I'm going out back.
10: Boy, I think you just do whatever she says.
8: Yeah. Hey, and here's another million.
10: It's got to be semi-easy to live with Olivia Newton-John, be married to her.
9: I'm really sad now. I didn't know she was
8: born. I got to go.
10: Yeah.
8: I got to go have sex with her again.
10: Oh, what
8: really?
10: A
8: shame.
9: She's
8: what?
9: So pretty.
8: Yeah.
9: Was so pretty.
8: Yeah.
9: She's
8: tell
9: so
8: me about it, stud.
10: I kind of hate Grease, though.
9: You hated it, too?
8: I think all men
9: Tom
8: kind
9: hated
8: of hate
9: it.
8: Grease.
9: Yeah. Oh, no, Tom's never seen it. That's right.
8: Tom's never seen Grease.
9: No, neither had Andy. I was shocked.
8: With his Broadway background.
9: Yeah.
8: Man, that's surprising.
11: Now I want a backyard teepee.
10: I know, it does
11: like,
10: sound
11: what's
10: pretty
11: that
10: going
11: to run me?
8: Yeah.
9: I don't know. Let me look. I'll look during the break. And
8: it all starts with the canvas. You know that.
11: Oh, okay.
10: Yeah, that's the key.
11: Got to have some good pelt.
8: Yeah, you got to get a wax canvas to keep the rain out.
10: The three sticks are also pretty important.
8: Those are pretty important. Depending on how big you want your teepee, that's how big a stick you go.
9: There's somebody near in our area that has one in their yard, a big one.
8: A big teepee?
9: Yes.
11: They're going to come out and find me living in it.
9: I can get you one anywhere for about $3,000.
10: What?
9: Yeah.
10: Has that ever happened in a movie? Parents wake up one morning and they go, "Oh, last night we got teepeed last night," and they look out the window. There's a teepee in there.
11: That'd be great.
8: How was? Let's see. The guys from Super Trooper not in that movie,
10: right?
8: Super Trooper 3 is coming out though. I saw that
9: too.
8: Yeah. I saw the commercial and I laughed because you can get tickets right meow.
10: Oh, yeah.
8: Yeah, Jim
10: those guys
8: Gaffigan,
10: are fun.
8: Jim
10: yeah.
8: Gaffigan in that scene. A couple of more letters when we come back. 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
9: Hello.
8: Pat Godwin on assignment. There's Josh Arnold.
10: How are things over there at the Nitska? Oh, no.
8: Oh,
10: it's not Nitska.
8: It's that's the Russian arm.
10: Right, right.
27: Will you guys stop giving me the Moscow copy?
8: Oh, yeah,
10: oh, here it is. So how are things over at the Nitska desk?
8: It's unbelievable. Lots of sports rolling in. NFL training camp. 6 days from today, it's the first NFL preseason game in Canton, Ohio.
9: Count them down. Do you have a calendar where you...
8: Yep.
10: Don't let that news roll in too quickly, because remember, speeding catches up with you. Thank you, NHTSA.
8: Oh, that's right. There's Ace Cosby.
28: Hello.
8: Jeff Oskey's here.
29: I have a question for you, Chick.
8: Hang on. Okay, I'm taking questions.
29: Okay, on our breaks on our YouTube channel, we run old videos from the show. Uh-oh. And this last break was a Chick McGee parasailing video.
8: Oh, yeah.
29: Of you parasailing down, I guess, in where?
8: In the Bahamas. I was talked into it, and when I got up in the air, it was, have you ever done this?
9: I have not done this.
8: It's really quiet and quite calming, but you can see awful things in the water when you're up that high, and the Bahamian paragliding association. I don't know how often they have safety checks, but I just, you know, how bad would it be if I fell into the water from 80 feet? Well, it'd be just like landing on concrete. I found out after. But, yeah.
29: The boat looked a little rusty.
8: It looked, yeah. Well, that was the guy's name. Rusty, Rusty Harness, Parasailing. I don't know if you saw that or not.
29: Was it terrifying?
8: It wasn't as terrifying as I thought it would be. Once you get up there, you kind of forget what you're doing. So
9: I think Tom did it too that
8: and Tom,
9: time.
8: Yeah, yeah, Tom did it. And but the big joke is when you get up in the air, they dip you into the ocean. That's where the boat slows down enough to lose altitude, and then
10: yeah,
8: the ideal dipping is up to your nipples, and then they yank you back out of the water.
10: They do that in the movie in the remake of Piranha.
8: Is that right?
10: And they're none the wiser that there are piranha in the water.
8: Oh.
10: So they keep dipping this girl, and finally they dip her, and then they pull her up, and she has no legs. Oh.
8: Those piranha.
10: They'll
8: get you.
10: They stripped her clean.
9: Oh, my goodness.
8: Is that the one where Jerry O'Connell's yes. in it, and they eat his...
10: they sure do.
8: His penis comes off in 3D.
10: In 3D. The piranha,
9: are you serious?
10: So yeah. The piranha eats it. You don't see that, but then you see the piranha... spit it out at you in 3D.
8: Yes.
10: Oh. And then re-eat it and swim off.
8: Yep.
10: Oh. What? It was really something.
8: It probably took 16 weeks to film that.
9: Yeah. Yikes.
29: So when you're watching it in the theater, is yep. it like a yes. dog's coming right
9: and
29: at you?
9: You had to wear the glasses and everything?
10: Oh, yeah. Absolutely. And it was. Yeah.
29: Are you ducking? Are you swatting it away?
10: It was fun. The movie's ridiculous, and it's fun.
8: I love the 3D stuff.
9: Really?
8: Oh, yeah. I was there. There was a movie... I think in the late 70s, maybe 80s, called Coming At You. And it was specifically for 3D, the 3D experience. And that Captain EO at Disney World was amazing.
10: Disney and Universal, they have some of the best 3D ever.
9: Yeah, they got rid of the Muppet movie.
10: I know, and that 3D was stellar.
8: Yes. It was unbelievable. Yeah, it was absolutely.
9: I didn't get to see 3D until.
10: You know, our show is in 3D.
9: It is?
10: Yeah.
8: Isn't that right?
10: But you have to have a certain type of radio.
8: And if you're watching on YouTube, a certain type of YouTube.
10: That, you know what's funny? The visual stuff, not in 3D.
9: Oh, just the audio, huh?
10: Yeah. The guy who came up with it has been fired.
8: It seems like he missed the mark a little bit. Email from Brian, Susan's his wife, I'm assuming. Brian in Berryville, Arkansas.
0: Hey, Brian.
8: Hello, everyone. You guys are talking about Arnold Schwarzenegger movies. I wanted to mention the rarely mentioned classic, often laughed at, true comedy called The Villain.
10: It's great. I have it on DVD.
8: No kidding?
10: Yes.
8: And that's where Arnold dresses up like an outlaw, right?
10: He's actually the good cowboy, and Kirk Douglas is the villain.
8: That's right.
10: But it's a live-action, like a live-action Wile E. Coyote Roadrunner movie.
8: Absolutely. Huh. Barry goes on, it's a fabulous all-star cast. It's Blazing Saddles-esque. Arnold at his finest. Also, Paul Lynde.
9: Yeah. Oh, I was Pat.
10: What year was that?
8: Is in The
10: oh,
8: Villain.
10: Oh, gosh. Early 80s, late 70s? I'll look.
8: It was quite a while ago.
9: Huh.
8: Let's see. Dear Bob and Tom Show, heard you guys talking about getting in fights with your friends. Reminded me of my first fist fight and suspension. When I was in the fifth grade, one of my best friends was playing basketball during resets. I can't remember why, but we suddenly started punching each other in the face until it was broken up by a teacher. We got sent to the office. Before we got to the principal's office, though, we were laughing and joking around with each other in the hallway. That did not go over with the principal. She wound up adding a second day of suspension to our punishment.
9: Aww.
10: Oh, boy.
8: My dad picked me up. He told the principal, so you're...

0: You know, they had to be like, Bobby, kids are going to think that you're taking the shade out of the sun. Yeah. Come on, Bobby.
1: Taking a shave.
2: I always thought
1: Nobody
2: he was taking
1: that's
2: a
1: not a verb.
2: I thought he was taking a shave out of
0: Uh-oh.

0: Someone had a birthday.
1: Yep, 50. 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
0: 50 years of wisdom.
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2: It's the Bob and Tom Show. There's Christy Lee at the news desk.
3: Hi.
2: There's Jess Hooker.
3: Hi.
2: There's Josh Arnold.
4: Hello.
2: There's Ace Cosby.
5: Howdy.
2: Howdy do. And there's Jeff Oskey.
6: Yes, sir.
2: And one more letter specifically for Josh.
7: Hi there.
2: Good morning, Josh. I heard you talking about cats and dogs wearing clothes. Specifically, Josh mentioned Gravy has a St. Louis Blues sweater.
7: Yeah.
2: Well, this is from Howard.
7: Hi, Howard.
2: In Maine. Morrill, Maine, M-O-R-R-I-L-L. And there is his golden doodle wearing a Bruins jersey.
7: Nice.
2: Boston Bruins. Unbelievable. So there you go.
3: That's sweet.
2: The golden doodle looks like it's happy. I don't see the golden doodle's name in this.
3: Oh.
2: Well, you...
3: got to put a name in there, buddy.
6: Murphy? It looks just like my golden doodle, Sophie.
3: Sophie.
8: It does.
2: All right.
6: And I will be taking to the vet today for ACL surgery.
3: Oh, no. Let's think positively.
2: You got this, Sophie. You got this.
3: Okay. You got this, Sophie.
6: I told her to walk it off. We'll see how it...
2: Yeah. My golden chasing the Australian Shepherd around the backyard sort of kind of did the same thing. And I let it go for, you know, a couple of days, and she seemed... entirely better. So she must not have torn anything.
3: Right.
2: But she just...
3: strained it?
2: Strained.
6: Mm. Fingers crossed, that's all it is.
2: Yeah. Yeah.
3: I don't want to... can we backtrack to that baseball game you were talking about?
2: Sure.
3: Because I think you teased it, but I
2: you're exactly right.
3: It was an incredible story.
7: Sounds like a heck of a scenario.
3: Yeah.
2: So two out in the bottom of the ninth, and I got to find this thing.
3: I'm sorry. I mean to...
2: Cody Clemens.
3: Uh-huh.
2: Roger Clemens' son, believe it or not, Minnesota Twins Cody Clemens in Target Field entering the bottom of the ninth. Twins were down 3-0 to the Kansas City Royals, and the Twins managed to load the bases in front of Clemens. He comes up 0-2 the pitch, and he takes it yard, hits a grand slam home run. And the Twins win by a score of 4-3.
7: That's so fun.
3: That is so fun.
2: Yes, Clemens, the son of pitcher, 7-time Cy Young Award winner Roger Clemens, a walk-off grand slam.
7: Only the good Cy Young.
2: Of the 17 walk-off grand slams down, you know how baseball is with numbers.
3: Mm-hmm.
2: 17 walk-off grand slams down 3 runs since pitch counts started to be tracked. In 1988, Clemens is the first one to occur off an 0-2 count.
3: Man.
7: Isn't it weird that pitch counts started as late as 1988?
2: Yeah, why wouldn't they? I mean, keeping a record of them. But
7: Yeah,
2: I don't why didn't they before then? I don't know. But they can, I talked a little bit about this sometime. They can measure how fast the ball comes off the bat.
7: Yeah,
2: when you hit a home run,
3: sure.
2: It left the yard at 102 miles an hour or something. It's crazy.
7: It is crazy, man. Yeah. That must have been so fun for those who were still left there.
3: Right? Yeah. How many people left early thinking, over?
2: ESPN did the stat before Clemens hit this grand slam walk off home run with an 0-2 count. The Twins had a .04 chance of winning the ball game.
7: Man, that's so wild.
2: And
7: unfortunately, it's not really that unfortunate, but this was just sort of a game. It wasn't anything.
2: Right.
7: It didn't mean anything.
2: Yeah.
7: But that's awesome.
3: I don't follow baseball, but apparently on my timeline, I follow people catching baseballs. Because yesterday on Instagram, a little kid caught a foul ball or whatever and gave it to his little sister. Have you seen this?
7: That's sweet.
3: It is the cutest thing. And she's crying and hugging him and like, I can't believe you did this.
7: Aww.
3: And they're like... I don't know, 12 and 10, maybe?
7: Very sweet.
3: Very sweet, yeah.
2: Oh, actually, I want to say earlier this week, Milwaukee at San Francisco, the Giants ahead 3-2, and a foul tip went down the third base line, and bounced off a gentleman's head.
6: Oh, my gosh.
2: And took an amazing bounce upward.
6: It bounces so high.
2: It goes out of frame, and I believe if we let it running.
3: Oh, that poor guy.
2: We see it in slow motion. You can't believe how high this ball bounces off this guy's dome. It's crazy.
7: And it's way high up. I mean, it's a fly ball.
2: Yeah. Here it goes. And he's standing up looking away from the field.
7: Right.
3: Oh, yeah. He's
7: right,
3: not even trying to catch the ball, right? Yeah.
2: He was talking to somebody.
7: Oh.
2: Baseball. I mean, catch it.
6: What, 40 feet into the air off of his dome?
7: Seems like it.
2: Oh, at least. If not 60. Yeah.
3: Oh.
7: You know what? It couldn't have hit him at a better place skull-wise in terms of like doing damage and causing pain.
4: Right.
7: Man. It's right on top.
2: Right on. It would seem right on what was the fontanelle.
7: It's like what, it's like what the skull was meant to do, protect you from things like that.
2: Oh, my God.
3: I bet he still had a headache.
7: I bet it welted so bad.
2: A big
3: Now
2: egg.
3: He's wearing a beanie today.
6: I wonder if he has the stitch marks.
7: There's a chance you could read Rawlings backwards on his head.
2: Manfred, is that the commissioner? Rob Manfred? Or something?
3: Nice.
7: Gosh darn it.
2: Signature?
7: That would...
4: I can't...
7: He felt that in his teeth.
4: Yeah, when I dropped something on my toe, the 2 feet from my hands to my feet, and it's so painful, I can't imagine.
2: Catching a baseball off his...
6: Why do you got your back to the field,
7: it
6: though?
7: It didn't make any sense.
6: Yeah.
3: Well, that's true.
6: That's kind of what you get.
4: I think he was trying to, get out of the... aisle, right? Like he was.
7: It's like he didn't know what.
3: It looked
7: what
3: like
7: to
3: he
7: do.
3: Was talking to the guy behind
7: it
3: him.
7: It did.
2: Well, anybody who goes to a baseball game knows you try not to get up and walk in front of somebody when there's a batter in the box. You kind of try to wait,
3: especially if it's your team.
2: Yeah.
3: Mm-hmm.
4: He wasn't even dressed for baseball. Like as soon as I saw him, I was like,
7: that guy got free tickets.
4: That guy's hosting. Yes.
3: Businessman special.
4: Yeah.
2: He's a sponsor. You know he is. Yeah. And that does
3: Thank
2: it
3: you.
2: For sports.
3: Thank
2: You're
3: you for
2: welcome.
3: That update.
2: That's all right.
3: We've been teasing this all morning. Donna Mills, the 85-year-old star of 1980 soap opera Knott's Landing.
2: Do you remember who Donna Mills is, Jess?
4: I remember the name, but I had no female adults in my family watched Knott's Landing, okay. So I don't remember it.
2: Okay.
3: She joined OnlyFans recently.
4: What?
3: She told Variety, quote, "I've always appreciated the incredible support and encouragement I've received from my fans over the years. Social media has been a wonderful way to stay connected, but I'm excited to join OnlyFans because it offers the opportunity for a more personal, direct connection, and I can make money." Oh, she didn't say that, but she can.
2: But she can.
3: The page is free to subscribe to with paid content available for between $10 and $60.
2: Hmm.
3: So far, it does not appear... to feature any nudity. Do we have any pictures of Donna Mills?
4: She's old.
3: Okay.
2: All the pictures I can find, she looks like she just walked off the set of Knott's Landing. So I...
4: Oh, okay.
2: I don't...
7: 85.
4: Can I look?
2: Yeah.
7: She,
4: You
2: remember her,
4: yes.
2: Right?
7: Her videos are $10 to $60 unless you go before 5 and then they're...
2: you're
3: she
2: talking
3: was very
2: about,
3: pretty at the time.
2: You're talking about the early bird.
7: That's right.
2: That's right. Yeah. You got to take advantage of the early bird.
3: There you go. I mean, is that her at 85? That's
7: no,
3: bad.
7: No.
3: Oh.
2: It looks like her face is too tight. That's what I'm...
3: Well, she might be just putting up old pictures, too.
7: I have a feeling it's the only
4: probably,
7: thing
4: yeah,
7: that's
4: maybe.
7: Too tight.
3: Yeah.
2: What year would you put up pictures of you on OnlyFans, Josh? How old were you? When you were at your hottest, in your estimation.
7: Now?
2: I'm
7: at my hottest now.
2: Okay, with the beard and the, the manly.
7: And the toed.
2: You can pout at the camera. Oh, yeah.
7: Right.
2: I like that.
7: I'm just world weary enough to have a have a smolder.
2: And to have something to smolder about.
7: Right.
2: Yes. I get that.
6: Jess, you could start one with your cooking and call it Only Pans.
4: There's a lady that already has it.
6: No, topless cooking show?
4: Yeah, she already has it.
6: How am I unaware of this?
4: Look
2: she's
4: her up.
2: Topless?
4: I don't know what her premise is, but it's Only Pans.
7: That's right.
4: Yeah, it is. It's awesome.
7: There's also a fishing one called Only Fins already.
6: So. Oh, really?
3: Only
6: is there one for Dan Aykroyd called Only Dans?
7: Okay. Oh, I hope so. Only Dans.
4: All right. Oh, just Hot Dans.
7: Yeah.
4: Okay. Okay. I have to. Who's a hot Dan?
7: Dan Marino?
4: Yeah. He's cute. Yeah.
6: It's just those two guys.
4: Yeah, that's it.
6: Ackroyd and Marino.
2: Unbelievable pictures of Ackroyd and
7: Danny McBride. You find him attractive?
4: Yeah, he's fine. Yeah. I don't know. I guess.
7: Daniel Radcliffe?
4: He played
7: Harry Potter.
3: Yeah, he was Harry Potter.
2: And he was nude on stage in Equus, or something.
3: Yes.
2: Yeah. All right.
4: But we haven't.
3: Daniel Day-Lewis?
4: Okay, yeah. But all kind of odd, if you think about it. Yeah. Odd in their own way. Like, none of the Dans that we're naming are traditionally hot. Mm. You know what I mean?
3: Yeah, it's not like Dan McConaughey.
7: Daniel. Exactly. What about Daniel Kim from Lost, the Korean husband?
4: Yeah, he's handsome. Yeah, for sure.
7: He was built, for sure. Yeah,
4: he was.
2: He was ripped. He was shredded.
7: Yeah.
3: Mm. Hot Dans. Wasn't that the name of a hot dog stand or something?
2: Hot Dans?
4: It was Gay Dans was the place.
7: Yeah. Gay Dans hot dogs?
2: There was Gay Dans hot dogs. Yes, yeah. Certainly was. It was
4: Indianapolis,
2: a little shack.
3: Yeah.
2: Greatest hot dogs on earth.
7: Awesome.
2: Yeah.
3: A demonic-looking, chainsaw-wielding, centaur-shaped robot is the talk of the internet.
7: Oh, good. Build that.
2: An idea whose time has come. Let that run amok.
3: Bo G, founder of the California company Sidaris, designed the robot to be a futuristic helper of mankind.
2: Really?
3: Yes. The robot, dubbed Three halves, basically, half human, half goat, half horse, would be controlled by a human using a joystick and is intended to make the forestry and line clearing industry a bit safer and more effective.
2: Is that right?
7: Forestry.
3: Yes. The founder told the New York Post that the robot is still in the prototype stages and that the current model still lacks attached working legs. That would be key, I would think.
6: Yeah.
2: But isn't logging like one of the most dangerous professions on earth?
7: So many accidents can happen. Yeah. Weird accidents, too.
2: Right. Hmm. Right. Get crushed by a tree. Is that him?
7: Yeah. It looks absolutely demonic to me.
2: Yeah, the goat head is what...
7: Exactly.
2: Yeah.
7: I mean, that is a symbol of demonism.
4: Yeah, it is.
6: Yeah. Oh,
7: demonology.
6: We have a Beale robot. That's awesome.
3: Looks like you could ride him because of the way the horse body is.
2: Oh, yes.
3: You put a saddle on that.
4: Yeah, straight to hell.
3: Yeah. Right.
2: I'm going to ride this to hell, everybody. I'll see you.
7: That's bonkers.
4: Yeah.
3: They're having trouble with the working legs. Yeah. Okay.
2: He arrived in the pickup truck, it looks like.
3: Mm-hmm.
2: Yeah.
7: And it's going to, but the function is important?
3: Yeah, but if you're a logger, it might be important. You mean the function of the whole robot?
7: Yeah, I don't understand what it does that man can't.
4: I don't either. And loggers, like, they appear to be like this is their job, this is their identity.
7: Right.
4: Like, they wouldn't want to cut corners, right? They take pride in their work.
7: Yes.
6: Yeah.
4: Why would they want something like that?
7: I don't know.
2: I would think logging would be in your blood, right?
4: Yes, yeah.
2: It would be more than a job.
3: It says line clearing, so I don't know. Maybe that just helps. I don't know.
7: I wonder what that... I mean, that would be clearing all the branches and stuff away from lines, wouldn't it?
3: Oh, yeah, those guys.
2: So, but if anything could bring a robot down, it would be electricity.
7: Yeah.
2: Right?
7: Baffling. One of the weirder, isn't there a bizarre, like, sort of lumberjack injury, a freak thing where the tree will fall but then come back up and people have been trapped in that cut?
4: Oh man.
6: That can just happen.
2: Yes, I think you're yeah, and there's nothing you can, it just happens or it doesn't.
7: Yeah. So you think it's timbering, but it's actually going to come back up on you.
6: Well, and it'll start falling, and then the base kick out.
4: Yes.
6: And that's where people get hit.
7: Yeah.
6: Because instead of it just falling straight, it starts to fall, and then the base of the thing kicks out, and that's where the people get crushed.
2: You know, and it's one of those things where an amateur thinks they can take a tree down.
7: Yeah,
2: Like, I chop that tree down, no problem.
7: Right.
2: It hits their house or their dog or whatever.
6: My hillbilly dad, we took down so many trees growing up. We heated our house with wood my entire life.
2: Yeah.
6: And so we, all summer, you had to get the wood.
4: Yeah.
6: And we would take my... uncle's tow truck, and I would climb up as high as I could in the tree and wrap the cable around it and climb back down. They would start sawing at it, and we'd start pulling it with the tow truck and land it and then slice it up. And yeah, I mean, they'll spin at the base. Some of them are hollow or rotten inside, and they'll just start coming down like a like a silo when you see them take those down.
7: Yeah,
6: like that's it's dangerous.
7: Like an imploded casino.
6: Yes, exactly. Yeah, exactly.
4: Christy, I just bought a mini chainsaw. I'll send you the link.
3: I can't have one. I was already told.
4: Oh, they are a lot of fun though. Like,
3: I know,
4: for little jobs in the yard and stuff. Yeah, that's what you need it for.
3: He prefers that I do not have a chainsaw.
2: Christy, I prefer.
4: It's a little battery operated one.
2: You don't have a chainsaw.
7: So it's penis cutting size.
4: It's a grill chainsaw.
3: I want more I want an electric one, like a you plug it in, like a. You know, like a Makita.
2: I think I have
4: that's
2: one
4: what
2: of those.
4: I have. That, I have the Makita.
2: It's about this big.
3: Yeah.
2: And it cuts.
4: So
3: it's battery,
4: kindling.
3: Not like bad. I'm thinking batteries like diesel.
4: No. But here's where I messed up is that you're supposed to oil a chainsaw, apparently.
2: Yeah.
4: Olive oil is not an option.
7: No. Wait, did you use extra virgin?
4: No, it was regular olive oil.
7: Oh, I think extra virgin's okay.
2: Extra virgin will do it.
7: A lot of your lumberjacks will tell you avocado oil, actually.
3: Yeah.
2: It takes the heat.
6: Yeah, that's a higher smoke point.
7: Absolutely. Right.
3: We have more robotic news coming up.
2: Is that right?
3: Yeah, we do. We also have a survey out there that we're going to talk about.
2: Another survey.
3: Yeah. Strange things that people have inherited from loved ones.
7: Mm. Ah.
2: Oh.
3: Think about that when we come back.
2: Is lovers on the list?
4: Uh-oh.
7: Does panic disorder count?
2: Thanks, Dad. Right?
7: Okay. He once told me, hey, don't ever say I never gave you anything.
2: We're in the O'Reilly Auto Parts Studios. 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
2: We're back in the O'Reilly Auto Parts studios. This is the Bob and Tom Show. Christy Lee at the news desk.
3: Hello.
2: There's Jess Hooker.
3: Hello.
2: There's Josh Arnold.
7: Hi.
2: Hi, hi, hi. There's Ace Cosby.
7: Hey.
2: There's Jeff Oskey.
6: Hey, man.
2: Hey, man, indeed. Christy.
3: We had that robot last segment, if you didn't hear, if you're just joining us.
2: The hound from hell is what it looks
3: That's
2: like.
3: That's what it looks like. Yeah. They're working on some prototype. This is not a prototype. This is actually happening.
2: Uh-oh.
3: Federal regulators cleared the way for robo-taxis to operate.
2: Regulators, mount up!
3: Steering wheels or eventually even brake pedals. Amazon's fully autonomous Zoox vehicles got approved Thursday.
2: What?
3: To begin charging customers for rides in a specially designed car that features 4 inward-facing seats once they secure state and local approval.
7: Well, that's it. It's almost, wow. So you can face each other.
3: Yeah.
2: It's kind of like Waymo, but
3: it's kind of like
7: Amazon
3: Waymo.
7: Is now in the ride share.
3: Yep. That's right. They've been offering free rides in Las Vegas and San Francisco. But of course, Zoox and Tesla are still working to catch up with Waymo, which of course has got the
2: last time I was in Austin, like a year ago, it seemed like every third car was a Waymo. Mm. It was insane.
7: Hmm.
2: Yeah,
3: they're in LA all over too, and it's just weird.
0: Yeah,
3: to see them.
2: I just can't get used.
3: I haven't. I know you're the only one in here that's ridden in a Waymo, right?
6: Yeah,
2: and they wouldn't let you out, or what? What was it?
6: They would. I just kept my windows rolled down because I was terrified I was going to be locked in, and they weren't going to keep me locked. I was getting out.
2: Yeah.
6: Especially if we went into the bay. Like, because in San Francisco, you don't see the end of the road. You just see water.
0: Right.
6: And
0: right.
6: So it's very terrifying, like, looking out. So,
2: man.
3: Yikes.
2: I would not like that.
6: We did get a traffic jam one time, and you just put get out, and we just hit a button, and it unlocks the doors, and we just got out and left it in the traffic jam.
2: No kidding.
6: Yeah, and then just walked down the sidewalk to where we were going.
2: Mm-hmm.
3: Do they charge you extra for that?
6: No.
3: Huh.
2: Sir, where's your car? We left it in the middle of the traffic jam.
6: Yeah,
2: that's cool,
6: exactly
2: right?
6: What we did.
2: Yeah.
3: Yeah. I don't know that.
2: And you know what caused the traffic jam? Somebody else left their car.
3: Well, they have problems with water. I know that. They can't navigate.
2: Yeah, what about snow? What about inclement weather? Yeah. What about that?
3: Those cities probably won't be getting those for a while.
2: Yeah, you won't see them in Anchorage, probably.
3: No, probably not. A new Talker research survey conducted on behalf of 1-800-GOT-JUNK. Oh, I use them a lot. Mm-hmm. Ask people to name the most interesting possessions passed down from their loved ones.
2: Hmm.
0: Okay.
3: Half of Americans said they would rather inherit a select few items from a loved one rather than everything they own. Nobody wants to clean up your stuff.
7: I can't take signs for an estate sale.
2: Every time now on the weekend, if I take a bag of clothes to, you know, donate them wherever,
3: right?
2: I think, yeah, I don't want the kids to have to sort through this.
3: Yeah. Nearly half of Americans surveyed said they'd rather inherit nothing at all than have to deal with a relative's belongings.
0: Hmm.
2: They got to come in and fix the house up. And
3: believe me, most of us have been there, I think. 60% of people had to clear out a relative's home in the past, and of those, the majority said dealing with all the belongings made it difficult to fully grieve.
7: I disagree.
3: I agree with Josh. I think it helped.
7: Right.
3: The grieving process.
7: It always helps me.
0: Yeah, it's a part of it.
7: It's hard.
0: Right? Yeah.
7: Of course it's hard, but that's part of it.
0: That's how you process the hard emotion.
7: Yeah.
2: What did Mama leave you anything worth mentioning?
3: A whole apartment.
2: A whole apartment.
0: Oh, wow. Yeah.
7: What, anything in particular you kept?
3: I kept a couple of, like, sweatshirts that actually, jackets that I gave the girls that they wanted.
7: Yeah.
3: I kept her turbo twisty towel.
0: Yes.
2: There you go.
0: It's good.
3: I used it this morning. Yeah. I love it.
2: It was a good one,
3: and I think about my mom every time I use it.
0: Yeah, there you go. Sweet. For people who don't know, that's a hair towel.
3: It's a hair towel when you get out of it. Couple pieces of jewelry, you know, that
7: nice.
3: I have.
7: Very nice.
3: But she, if they're listening, I hope they're not, had the ugliest crucifix on the earth. A huge one.
7: If who's listening?
3: The people.
7: Lord? God.
3: No. The people where I left it in her apartment because I wasn't going to take it.
2: Oh.
3: I mean, we've had that since I was a kid. Like, I remember it. One of my earliest memories. It scared me then.
0: Yeah.
3: And it scared me now. And I was no way I was taking
2: scared
3: that.
2: Scared you?
3: It's.
0: There's some that are
3: hideous
0: scary.
3: Looking.
2: Hmm.
3: It was that's creepy.
0: Yeah.
3: But
2: we had Jesus reclining on a
3: rock.
2: It was a stump of a tree, and it was cut in like slabs.
3: Sure,
2: and it was a decoupage, I guess. And Jesus looking up to the sky, and there was a clock where he was looking.
3: Oh,
0: yeah,
3: always telling the time. Was
2: my dad looked it up and said, "Oh, Jesus Christ, look at the time."
0: Oh,
2: and that.
3: No. Did you keep
7: I bet you loved that.
2: I did not. I did not keep that. I don't know who got it.
3: Did you keep anything from your parents?
2: I couldn't. Yeah. My dad especially died so sudden that.
3: Yeah.
7: Sometimes it's good for you. Sometimes it's not. You have to decide.
0: Yeah. But I'm on the other end of this where my dad is going through his stuff so we don't have to.
2: Okay.
0: And he's giving it to me. Like he showed up to our Mother's Day dinner and. Hey, go grab the 6 boxes out of the back of my car. And I was like,
7: yep, it's happening. My mom's doing the same thing.
0: Yeah.
7: And it's just like, we didn't, you didn't have to save any of this.
0: Yes, I know. And that's, but I don't want to hurt their feelings because I know as a mom who has a son that's moved out, that there's a lot of things like, I'm keeping this, and I know he doesn't want this.
7: Right.
0: But one of the boxes my dad brought over, I think unknowingly, like a girlfriend box, like relationship box.
2: Oh.
0: Like notes and little keepsakes and all these things. And the fun thing was, you know what? There wasn't really a lot of fun things in there. A lot of things your daughter shouldn't see.
7: My
0: probably.
7: Mom gave me a box. It's all the letters that she and my dad wrote each other when he was in Vietnam.
0: Oh, now my gosh, that's awesome. Cool.
7: And I have yet to open it.
0: Yeah, man, that'd be tough.
7: I'm going to have to get into a certain headspace.
3: Sure.
6: I thought you were going to say, and I haven't stopped masturbating.
3: Oh, God. No.
2: You, that is,
7: in Jeff's defense, that's something, if he had told that story, that's something I very well might have said to you.
0: Yes, yeah.
2: But based on that pitch, you could sell a book.
3: Yeah, it's what I was thinking.
7: Absolutely. There's something there, but
0: were they dating then, or were they married?
7: Oh, you! My gosh, I don't know. Oh,
0: okay. Yeah.
7: And I should.
0: Yeah. Okay.
7: You know what? I'll read and find out.
0: Yeah, there you go. We'll find out together.
2: This is a real page turner. Yeah. Let me look.
3: What about all the old family?

0: Yeah. Yeah, sometimes it's just the year, and you're like, oh, yeah, but who's the guy with the mustache?
1: Thank right. you. Yeah. Right.
2: You know, there was a glorious time my mom and dad split up for like 2 weeks or something, and my mother decided she was going to cut my dad's head out of all these pictures.
0: Boy, oh boy.
2: And I wanted a couple of those just to...
0: Right.
2: But a revisionist history, she said that he cut his head out of the pictures. She never did it.
1: Did you do that in your yearbook? I've got a couple of yearbooks where, like, a boy broke up with me, and I just, like, sharpied the crap out of his face.
3: I never did that.
2: Stupid, stupid Brian.
1: That was his name.
3: When we come back, we'll...
2: When I know we come his back, last name, too. Okay.
3: We'll have some of the more interesting things that have been inherited.
2: Oh. Maybe like a rocking horse? Or,
3: how about a bale of...
0: Could be.
3: A bale of cotton signed by John Wayne.
1: What?
0: How strange.
2: That is really strange.
3: Right?
2: A bale of cotton just for you. That could be the worst John Wayne
0: Thank
2: ever
0: Thank you, Duke.
2: Heard. Yeah.
0: No, it's good.
2: We're in the O'Reilly Auto Parts... studio. This is the Bob and Tom Show.
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3: Tom Show, we're in the O'Reilly Auto Parts studios. There's Christy Lee at the news desk.
4: Hello.
3: There's Jess Hooker.
5: Hi.
3: At the food desk.
5: Yeah.
3: There's amazing things happening in the break room.
4: I don't know
3: if she shared that with you yet, but tomorrow is Josh Arnold.
4: Tomorrow is Josh Arnold.
3: Hi there. It's his 10th anniversary.
6: That's right.
3: 10 years, Christy.
5: He's been
6: crazy.
5: Congratulations, Josh.
6: Thank you. And apologies to those who don't care for me.
4: I don't think there's anyone out there who doesn't care for you.
6: Don't know. We don't need to solicit those letters.
7: There's some people who really, really hate it.
4: Are you kidding? I can't believe that.
6: I'm not for everybody. That's all right.
3: I don't want to know if anybody hates me. It would destroy me, I think. Maybe not. I don't know. That's Jeff Hoskey.
7: Everyone loves Chick.
3: Running his trap. There's Ace Cosby. I'm Chick, and 10 years is bananas time. I have no idea how it got to be 10 years.
6: It feels like I've been here a while, but it doesn't. It seems shorter than that.
3: Yeah.
5: Jeffy, how long have you been here?
7: 9.
5: Okay.
3: Yeah. Is that right?
5: Nice.
4: We've been in here 22 years.
5: That's crazy.
3: In this studio.
5: Yeah.
4: That's crazy. To me, it seems like 5 years ago.
3: 22 years.
5: Yeah. I was an intern in the back, but then when I came to work, you guys had moved up here. So, yeah.
3: Man, oh, man.
5: Yeah, that's nuts. Well, in celebration of Josh's anniversary, we did not make a cake.
6: That's okay.
5: And by we, I mean me. I don't know why I say it like that. But, instead, I did his favorite pasta salad that we make usually once a summer, right?
6: Oh, and it is one of my favorite foods. I love this.
5: Yeah.
6: Your pasta salad. It's tortellini.
5: Yeah.
6: And, oh, man, yeah. And,
5: yeah. Fresh herbs out of the...
3: Pepperoni?
5: Yeah. Salami.
3: Oh, okay.
5: And capicola.
6: It's a meal.
5: Yeah, it is. Yeah.
7: Is there a gabagoo?
5: Yeah, well, I think that's everything, right? It's any kind of cured meat, according to Tony Soprano.
3: And a gabagool. And there was a whole plate of gabagool in here. What'd you do? I ate it.
6: Well, thank you, Jess.
5: You're welcome.
3: Happy anniversary, my friend.
6: Thank you, guys. Yeah. Thanks very much.
4: Speaking of food, Red Baron celebrating its 50th anniversary with a 50-topping pizza.
3: seems like too much.
6: What are some of the non-standards?
4: Hold on a second. The company's holding a sweepstakes to win the pizzas on their website.
6: Oh,
4: 10 people will win a Red Baron Pizza Supreme Pizza.
3: I guess.
4: And a gold-colored pizza tray.
6: Oh, how about that?
7: Takes 7 hours to cook.
4: I think we have a picture of this.
5: It's 4 inches tall.
6: Yeah.
4: It's large.
6: It looks reasonable.
4: Yeah.
3: Yeah, it does look good.
5: Okay,
3: right.
5: There we go.
4: If we zoom in on it, you can see they have highlighted all the pizza parts.
6: So far, I don't see anything.
5: We have carrots.
4: Bacon bits, beef, grilled seasoned beef.
6: Carrots is
4: style
6: odd.
4: Sausage.
3: Dried onion.
4: Spicy sausage, spicy Italian sausage, pepperoni, turkey beef, pepperoni. But they.
6: They count sliced pepperoni and they count quartered
4: and
6: pepperoni.
4: And diced pepperoni and Julian pepperoni. Okay. That's not really fair, is it?
6: But you also don't want to ruin the pizza by adding, like chocolate chips.
5: Cheddar, fontina.
4: There's mozzarella, Monterey Jack, white cheddar, yellow cheddar, provolone, Romano, Parmesan, fontina cheese.
3: Holy hell.
4: There's pineapple on it, so Tom won't eat it.
5: Mm.
4: Black olives, diced green peppers, Julian green peppers.
6: That's okay.
4: Julian red peppers.
3: I haven't.
4: There's nothing really.
5: It doesn't sound bad.
4: Mm-mm.
6: No, it doesn't.
5: Carrots is the only thing I think that's kind of random. Yeah.
6: And maybe there are two.
5: Yeah.
6: So hopefully.
4: I didn't. Yeah, there's not a lot of carrots. It's one of the last.
6: I like carrots.
3: As long as it has extra cheese, I'm on board. There you go.
4: You like extra
3: cheese?
4: Oh,
3: yeah, extra cheese.
4: Do you like the cheese stuffed crust?
3: I do not.
6: Whoa.
5: I I'm with you. I don't know.
8: Yeah.
5: What about, so when you make a pizza, do you want it sauce, toppings, cheese, sauce, cheese, toppings?
6: Yeah.
5: How do you want that
4: sauce,
5: to go?
4: Cheese, toppings.
3: Sauce, cheese, toppings.
5: Oh, okay.
3: Yeah.
5: Okay.
3: Yeah.
6: Typically how I am too. Yeah.
5: Oh. Hmm.
3: Somebody.
5: No, I feel like I want it. I want
8: cheese
5: feel,
8: on top.
5: I want the cheese on top too. I want it to be like in bed. You know what I mean? Yeah. Like that's
6: really?
5: Like, yeah. Like your cheese is your top cover. It's keeping everything nice and comfy. Yeah.
3: Cheese is your blanket.
5: Yeah. Yeah.
3: Oh, okay.
7: Yeah, but then I don't know what's hiding below.
5: I know, but that's the
7: I feel
5: surprise.
7: Like you're trying to hide a bad meat on me or something, like something that's turned.
3: You're trying to slip a bad piece of meat on me.
7: Yeah, something that's turned. You don't want me to see that the pepperoni is gray instead of...
6: What are you hiding?
5: Yeah.
6: Yeah.
5: Yeah. Okay, all right.
6: What are you ashamed of in there?
7: Exactly.
4: Thick crust, thin crust, what kind of crust are you going with?
7: Oh, if it's Donato's, I'm going with thin crust every time.
5: Yeah.
7: Oh.
3: Yeah, I don't know what they do with... To their crust,
4: I love
3: but it's
4: Donato's.
3: Amazing.
5: Yeah. Chain pizza, I'll go thin crust for sure. Yeah, yeah, I'm with you there.
3: Yeah,
4: I like thin crust. Mm. Crispy.
6: Cauliflower for me all the way.
7: What?
3: Cauliflower crust.
6: That's
3: huh?
6: right.
4: Donato's has a cauliflower crust.
3: I bet. And,
8: yeah,
3: and
8: can
3: you're,
8: keep it.
3: And you're the only one who orders it, I'm guessing.
4: I haven't ordered it in a long time.
5: In a long time.
4: But I have.
5: Chicken, is it chicken skin crust? Is a paleo one that people do?
7: Right. Yeah. Ooh, that sounds yummy.
5: Yeah, it actually sounds pretty good.
3: Wow.
5: Yeah.
4: No, I don't think I'd do that.
5: Yeah, I'd try it.
7: Yeah.
4: Chicken skin. But that's a lot of, how do you keep them together? You'd have like just...
5: I think you.
4: You sew them to
6: stitches.
5: You peel it, and it's one big string of mozzarella. And you
4: okay,
5: just, yeah.
3: It's most often served at medical schools.
6: Right. Yeah.
5: You know what? For the hooker, the cooker segment today, we actually are doing a chicken dish. It's a 2-ingredient chicken nugget.
7: Oh, nice.
5: Yeah. So it's chicken thighs, which we talked about this before. Yep. Because
3: best of the bird.
5: You can't find chicken nuggets with thigh meat. And so I did that, and then pork rinds is the binder.
6: Oh, I'd love to try it. Wait, is that what we're eating?
5: Yeah, that's what we're having today.
6: Wow.
5: Yeah. So, and if you want to, you can go to Bob and Tom's YouTube channel, and you can watch how I made this video. It's up right now.
6: All right.
5: Or how I made this recipe in video form is what I meant to say.
6: Sure, sure. Very cool.
7: Now, Chick, so you like the, when you order a pizza, do you order extra cheese?
3: Oh, yeah. I check the box
7: every time.
3: Cheese, every time.
7: Oh.
6: Yep. Now, in that case, I feel like the extra cheese would be treated as a topping above the original cheese.
5: Oh, okay.
6: So you have your normal cheese, all the toppings, extra cheese goes on top of all that.
3: I don't think that's how they do it.
6: Right. But that's, I get that for sure.
5: So
6: I
5: like that. Is the layering like a type of pizza, how you have like Detroit style or Chicago style? Is that a part of it or is that always the crust?
6: In Detroit style, it is the way the layering is because it's the sauce on top.
5: Yeah, okay. And that's kind of like a Sicilian pizza. Is that Detroit style?
6: Yeah.
5: With the, the red
6: and
5: sauce
6: that's pretty
5: on
6: good.
5: Top. I think it is too. Oh, man. Mm-hmm.
4: Now I want a pizza.
5: I know.
3: A piece of pizza.
5: Sorry, you get chicken nuggets instead.
6: Sounds good, though.
3: Maybe we have some, what is that? Red sauce? What do you call that?
5: Marinara.
3: Marinara, yeah. We dip our chicken nugget in a marinara.
6: That sounds good.
3: Yeah, why not?
4: DoorDash has received approval from the FAA to launch a delivery drone program.
3: It's a great idea.
6: I mean, this is the future.
4: The company said DoorDash Air could be capable of making deliveries in an average of 25 minutes.
3: DoorDash Air.
4: Yeah. The drone joins the delivery robot Dot as part of the autonomous delivery platform.
6: Will they also smell like weed?
3: I see what you mean about the weed, Miles.
4: They're going to share more details about this project later this year. Is Dot the one that's on college campuses all over?
3: Yeah. It's like a
4: little...
5: Looks like a cooler.
4: Yes.
3: Yeah.
5: It's like, cooler.
3: Like four wheels and it rolls around everywhere. Yeah,
4: had them at Purdue when Sophie was up there.
6: Do people say hi to it?
5: I don't know.
3: Hello, Dot.
6: I mean, we should start getting friendly with these things.
5: Yeah, I feel like we should. Like, I think they're keeping track of who says hi and who doesn't, right?
6: Well, I read an article that said some AI... absolutely knows if you're being polite or rude.
5: I greet whenever I use Claude. I greet it. I say good morning.
6: Yeah, that's
5: and then
6: smart.
5: I ask the question. Yeah,
4: ChatGPT is very friendly.
7: Yeah,
6: but are you friendly to it?
4: Yes, I thank them, and I can't wait to see what your project looks like. Please send me a picture.
5: Yeah,
4: okay.
5: For my mental health, I want to think that there is a person on the other side of that's actually helping me and not the end of the world.
6: Right.
3: You got to think they're keeping a list.
4: Of
5: All of it.
3: The robots have a list of protected roles, and the nicest people are going to be saved, but the mean people are out.
6: I mean, at the very least, maybe they'll start giving misinformation to people who are rude.
5: Yeah.
3: Oh, yeah, right.
6: How the hell do I get to Olive Garden? Right. Well, first you make a right, and it's nowhere near. Yeah.
3: Practice.
7: Onto the train track.
6: Yeah.
3: Practice.
7: So, do you not, with the drone, would you not have to practice? Would you not have to tip? Or are you tipping the drone flyer with your tip?
6: You would tip. Be automated. The drone.
3: Just like you do now, tip on the app.
5: No, right, but wouldn't.
7: Would you have to tip since it's a drone and not a human being?
4: So they'll lose money is what you're saying.
7: Or do you have to tip the guy who's flying the drone instead?
6: What if you tip the drone's a little power? Like you hit some button and it's like, hey, you get 5 more minutes to be
7: a drone.
6: A running the today.
3: Nice.
6: Before you need
4: what
6: to
4: if you tip it and it gets to your house first so your food's not cold?
7: Ooh, I like that.
6: I mean, that's already an option.
3: I bet
4: you. Oh, is it really?
6: Not on the drones, but with the drivers.
7: Yeah.
6: You pay an extra $3 and they go to your house first.
4: Okay. Yeah.
7: Priority.
4: I didn't know that.
3: I bet you there's a little screen on the DoorDash Air where you can add a tip.
4: I bet you're right.
6: Probably. I mean, maybe it tips the people who assemble the food at the restaurant.
5: Sure. That's the other thing. Yeah, you can tip the kitchen. So I wonder if that would be the way you would do that. So I'm curious. I don't use DoorDash or food delivery, but do you get ranked on that too? Like as Uber? Yeah, like Uber? Like do drivers know?
6: I don't know.
4: That you're tips and who doesn't?
5: Yeah. Okay.
6: Nothing that I've ever seen.
5: Yeah. But, okay. Right.
6: Hopefully drivers have a way to tell, hey, this guy's a jerk.
5: Mm-hmm.
6: Right. Just expect. Well, I don't know. Would it do it? What does it matter?
5: Well, I rank, we use Instacart here to deliver the groceries for the green room. So when people come and they do a really good job, I rank them because it's like, man, you know how to get here. You know how we like to receive things. I hope I get you as a delivery driver again or a shopper. So I just wondered if it went the other way.
6: No matter what, it's always great to let somebody know they're doing a good job.
4: I do that with every single Amazon delivery.
5: Really?
4: How was your delivery? It was great. And then I put, I think they get something for that.
5: Oh, that's nice. I didn't know that.
4: Yeah.
7: But like if you look out and there is a sack of Steak and Shake 20 feet above you flying, I'm lassoing that son of a bitch, and I'm having some Steak and Shake.
6: Yeah, are they going to keep... Yeah, you wonder if they'll be in, like, these big boxes, like tin boxes.
3: You're going to hijack DoorDash Air?
7: Yeah. I think a bunch of hillbillies like me are going to. They're going to be shooting their meal out of the air.
6: Oh, boy. Throwing their Mountain Dew 2-liter bottles at them.
3: You know, I used to tip... I used to give Amazon great reviews, and right up until the time they ran over my mailbox during a snowstorm, and... Oh. I said, well, maybe next time.
4: Well, that was just that one person.
3: Yeah,
4: right, but
6: you just don't have to review them.
3: Yeah, right. Yeah, I left it alone
6: in that
3: instance.
4: Do you have your FedEx guy's phone number? I do.
5: Oh, my goodness.
6: Well, not all of us are having affairs with our delivery. Oh,
4: not having an affair, but
3: we got to get our story straight, Hiram.
4: He's very good at his deliveries.
5: Yeah.
4: And he's always very cautious. Are you home today? What time are you there?
3: I have our mail, the mail guys. Not the phone number, but I know him.
4: And he talks to you.
3: He knows me. Yeah, well, if I'm out, which is almost never.
6: They're good people.
5: Yeah,
4: they're very good people, working hard.
5: Our postal lady's phone number, she's my aunt. But,
4: no, I was going to say.
5: That helps. Yeah. Huh.
3: There you go.
4: Coming up, we have a French teen who got in trouble for her viral straw-licking stunt.
6: What? You think I'd like to see this.
3: You think... They probably don't call it Frenching in France, right? Isn't it just kissing?
6: They call it us. Hey, I'm going to us kiss you.
4: It's actually a he. I'm sorry.
5: Oh, it's a boy.
4: Yeah.
6: Oh, he licked something?
4: Yeah, he licked a straw.
6: I can't watch
4: Singapore.
6: That. If he turns me on, I'll be confused.
3: He licked a straw in Singapore.
5: Did you say teen?
4: He's 19.
5: Oh, 19. Okay.
4: Yeah.
6: Singapore is the place with the weird rules where you get caned.
3: You get caned.
4: Yeah, we're going to talk about it.
3: Be careful.
4: Hi, prices are here to stay. 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
4: Hello.
3: Jess Hooker is here.
5: Hi.
3: Hooker the Cooker. Check that out on YouTube. There's Josh Arnold.
6: Hi.
3: There's Ace Cosby.
14: Hello.
3: Hello, I'm Chick, and hello, Jeff Hoskin.
6: Hey, man.
3: And I believe we're at the news desk.
4: A Singapore court has fined a French student $465 for licking a straw from an orange juice vending machine and putting it back into the dispenser.
3: Oh.
4: Didier Gaspard Owen Maximilian.
3: Oh, my goodness.
4: That's his name.
3: They call him Maxi.
4: Pleaded guilty to one count of public nuisance. The 19-year-old who is studying in Singapore garnered widespread attention earlier this year after he posted the video of himself licking the straw on Instagram with the caption, "City is not safe."
3: Oh.
4: The company that owns the vending machine.
3: Yeah.
4: I'm going to spell this and not say it. I, small I, mm-hmm. You know how that works. Capital J-O-O-Z.
5: Oh, okay.
6: Oh, okay.
4: Said it replaced all 500 straws in the machine dispenser after Mr. Maximilian's stunt.
3: I juice.
4: Yes.
3: J-O-O-Z.
4: Yes.
3: Okay. I guess.
4: I yeah. juice would have been better.
3: Yeah. Anything would have been better,
4: yeah.
3: actually, now that I think
6: yeah.
3: about it.
6: Yeah.
4: Didier Gaspard Owen Maximilian.
3: They call him Lefty.
4: Boy, yeah. If that isn't a trust fund baby, I'll kick yeah. your ass.
3: What is it? A Nepo baby, right?
4: They're Nepo babies.
3: If they
4: all
3: get a
4: actors
3: job,
4: and actresses. Oh, I there don't... are people that just get a job because of their parents,
3: I
4: right?
3: think so.
6: Right.
4: Yeah.
3: yeah. I think
6: nepotism.
3: That's what it is.
4: Yeah.
3: Yeah. Like Bobby Kennedy.
4: Mm-hmm.
6: Sure.
3: Yeah.
6: yeah
3: your brother gave him a job. He was never made attorney general after that.
6: No.
3: Nope. Go ahead. Try and find him.
4: A swingers club in England is on the market for $1.4 million.
3: Hello.
4: The three-bedroom cottage.
6: Know what I mean?
4: Called Chunky Muffins.
6: Wow.
3: Let me ask you, is your wife a Chunky Muffin? Eh?
6: Eh? Does she a goer?
3: Does she go? I bet she does.
4: It comes complete with commercial outbuildings, offices, and garages.
6: Well, she is from Bolton.
3: Yes.
6: Say no more.
4: As well as having versatile entertainment facilities with lifestyle potential.
6: Wow.
4: The property's currently being used.
3: Wait a minute. Three bedrooms?
4: That's what I thought.
3: Don't you need more bedrooms if you're going to be a swinger?
4: It's not really big enough.
3: Right.
5: You could be a small swinger.
4: Swingers club.
5: Your circle is
3: Can you be an amateur
5: tiny?
3: Swinger?
6: I Dude, guess? At the Chunky Muffin, there ain't no small swingers. That's a BBW club.
3: Yeah. Like,
6: that's
3: Chunky Muffin does imply, yeah.
4: The property currently being used as Lincolnshire's premier swingers venue.
3: Yes.
4: It boasts game rooms.
3: Uh-huh.
4: Dungeons.
3: Brilliant.
4: What? Dungeons.
3: Oh, dungeons.
4: Play areas.
3: Right.
4: A jacuzzi and a sauna and a bar.
6: Hmm.
4: Yeah. Chunky Muffins is run by a husband and wife team, Neil and Michelle Wright.
18: That's right. How are you?
19: Hello, this is my wife, Michelle.
4: And it comes the name from pet names they've given to each other. Chunk for Neil and Muffin for Michelle.
3: Really?
4: Isn't that sweet?
3: It doesn't mean...
5: Does Muffin also imply...
4: Her butt?
5: Her front?
18: Vagina.
5: Oh.
4: Yeah.
5: Your muffin?
3: You ain't seen nothing.
4: Till you're down on a muffin.
3: Mm-hmm.
4: It began as a private club in 2010 before expanding into a bigger business which has left residents and local politicians divided, saying they were morally opposed to it. Mm. And it's unclear why the couple is selling the property.
18: We want out of the swing of business.
19: I thought this was a free contract. Right, Muffin? Yes.
4: I went to a art show one time.
3: An art show?
4: Yes. A gallery opening at a home. And apparently that home had been a swingers club at one point.
3: Oh.
4: And you would go. There was a huge bathroom. I mean, half the size of this room. And it was just a shower, like with a tub on one end and then eight shower nozzles.
7: Oh, yeah.
4: It was in a huge jacuzzi tub thing at one end of it.
5: Yeah.
3: Nothing says swinger like multi shower head.
4: Yeah. Right.
5: Well, do you guys follow Zillow Gone Wild?
4: Yes.
5: That's like, I'm 50% of those are swingers clubs. They have to be, or torture facilities.
3: Zillow Gone Wild.
5: So it's just like crazy weird. Some of them are really cool, like throwback houses and stuff like that. But then some of them, some bad stuff's going on.
7: Dude, downtown in our city here for the longest time was a three-story swingers club. And it would have hundreds and hundreds of cars in the parking lot.
4: What?
7: It was crazy.
4: You went there.
7: Yeah, I went once with a girlfriend.
5: That's the one you went to.
7: And they had 5 hot tubs. They had 10 big shower rooms. They had 20 confessionals. They had like 50 bedrooms.
6: Let's not call them confessionals. They were they were glory hole closets.
7: Well, they called them confessionals. But they had 2 bars, 2 dance floors. I mean, it was
4: huge,
7: crazy.
5: So when you're a swinger, you're not just swapping partners. Like, there's a lot more extracurricular things.
6: When you're a swinger, you're a swinger all the way, babe.
5: I guess.
3: From your first cigarette to your last dying day.
6: That's right.
3: Yeah. I'll tell you that.
7: No, we just sat on a couch fully clothed, freaked out for 4.5 hours. We couldn't wait to get out of there.
3: No kidding.
4: Four and a half hours?
7: Yeah, it was horrible. But no, like, there's some people who are fully clothed, and there's some people just walking around in their birthday suit, just swinging like a pendulum.
3: That seems to me like a ripe situation for starting a fight.
5: Is that an invite-only situation?
7: You had to call a number and have a password.
4: Was it legal?
7: I'm saying there were officers there, but I think off the clock type thing. But they had DJs and bartenders.
4: Cash bar?
5: Wow.
7: You brought your own, and they would hold it and mix your drink for you.
4: Oh.
3: BYOB.
5: Yeah. No liquor license.
7: Yeah.
6: Interesting.
7: Yeah. But hundreds and hundreds of just everyday people. Like, my biggest fear was I was going to run into my parents' friends.
5: Oh, right.
7: They're mostly 40 and up, I would say.
4: And I wasn't paying total attention. I apologize. Was there a cover charge?
7: There was. We went on couples night, and it was $80 a couple.
4: Okay.
7: But on the next night, their single men are allowed, and they were $300 to get in.
6: Yeah, I mean, that makes sense.
7: Single women got in free.
6: That all makes sense. Yeah. What year would this have been?
7: I was 27.
3: 90s?
7: So 25 years ago.
6: Okay.
7: Or 20 years. Wow. I can't do math. Yeah.
4: Yeah.
6: Did they play music?
7: Like I said, they had DJs. The best part was, though, I worked at a brokerage firm across the street, and they sold it, and they had an auction, and they were bringing out all the mattresses and piling them up in the back of people's pickup trucks and driving off. And I'm like, what motel is that mattress going to?
5: Yikes.
3: No, but you're sitting there on the couch with your girlfriend, and do you like her or something like that?
7: No, it was more like, oh my gosh, get a load of this. It was a lot of Tom. Yeah. Like, oh my gosh, look at this guy.
3: Okay.
6: But chick, the insecure have no business going there. Like, that would be bad.
3: I guess.
6: Oh, I see you staring at her a little bit. We're in the wrong place.
7: We had one man approach us naked, and he came up, and I mean, just a elephant trunk on him. And he's like, would your lady like a massage? And I was like, would you like a massage? She just goes, and I go, no, thank you. He goes, oh, okay, have a great night, and just walked off.
5: Yeah.
7: And
5: so everybody's polite.
6: I would not like a massage, but I'll bang you. with that elephant trunk.
7: Now I could not have performed in this place on 5 Viagra. Yeah. Like, it was so uncomfortable. My guy was hiding like a turtle. Like, he was not even poking his head out.
4: Were there special rooms for people to actually do it, or were they just doing it?
7: No, right? There were like 50 bedrooms, but then there were bedrooms that had windows into the other bedrooms, so you could be on one side and the other couple's on the other side, so you guys can't touch, but you can watch each other.
6: All right.
4: Okay.
7: And then there were a few just orgy rooms where it was like a huge bed in the middle and just a bar around it, and everybody's just sitting there watching what's going on in the middle.
4: Are you serious?
7: Yeah, with like swings and stuff.
6: Was it like in Beetlejuice where one door you opened and the guy goes, "That's the lost souls room."
7: Yeah. Oh, dude, it was so crazy.
4: That's not.
7: I couldn't believe it existed. I wasn't right for a month. After that, like, I couldn't believe this existed.
6: Was there in an odor? City?
7: Oh, yeah.
4: Oh.
7: But the strip club odor.
6: Oh, okay.
7: Like, they had those misters blowing something out.
6: Right.
7: Like cotton candy.
6: I mean, this place sounds like it was well designed.
7: Yeah. Oh, dude, it was 3 stories.
6: Wow.
7: It was probably 10,000, 15,000 square feet. It was
4: huge. Who owned it? Was it a person?
7: No clue.
6: Wow.
4: That's crazy.
7: No clue.
3: And downtown,
7: right at the corner of Capitol and Meridian.
3: Oh my, that's downtown. Yeah.
4: That is.
3: Holy hell!
7: Now it's an office building.
6: That's cool. That's cool.
5: I wonder if there's sex ghosts that just wander the halls.
6: If you listen closely at night, you can still hear
3: the bed squeaking.
6: You can still hear things like, "Can I kiss your wife?
3: Would you like a massage?"
4: An anime convention in southern China recently evicted several cosplayers.
3: Sochi?
4: After they put their bare feet in water and sold the so-called feet juice.
3: Feet juice?
4: At the Firefly Comic Convention in Gangzhou, some Chinese female cosplayers sat on chairs with their feet submerged in large boxes filled with water infused with lemon slices.
6: This just happened here and it was a huge hit.
5: Yeah.
3: Really?
4: Their companions used disposable cups to scoop up the feet juice.
6: Feet juice
4: to sell to spectators for $7 a cup.
6: Gosh darn it.
4: Some viral videos depicted visitors lying on the ground with their mouths open trying to catch the water dripping from the cosplayers' feet.
6: They loved it. They just loved it.
5: The foot luge.
4: Convention organizers eventually
6: Everybody got foot luge.
3: Did you see the Knicks?
4: They were asked to leave, by the way.
3: The Knicks celebration at one point downtown New York City, this girl was twerking. She was on the trash can. Yeah.
4: Yeah.
3: And there was a guy and she stuck her feet out and he just went to town on her both feet.
6: Like he was born to do it.
4: Really?
3: She was having a great time. He was having a great time.
6: We could all wish to be kissed that passionately at some point
5: kidding.
6: In our lives.
3: Absolutely.
5: So the foot fetish thing, it's not just like you like feet. Like there's guys who like strangers' feet. Like it can get specific.
3: Oh, yeah.
5: Right?
3: The shoe dangle.
6: Or some want them cleaned and well pedicured. Others want them freshly stepped in.
4: No.
7: So yes. Was this
6: squashed pumpkin?
3: Yeah. Okay.
7: Was this woman, did she have on shoes?
6: No, she didn't, because he puts
3: almost a whole foot in his mouth.
7: She's walking around New York City barefoot, and you put that in your mouth?
6: On a trash can.
7: Oh, my God.
6: Might as well just suck on a rat.
4: This is a picture of the cosplayer.
6: Right.
4: That guy's really
6: sipping from the bowl of foot juice.
3: He's bobbing for
7: bunions.
6: And this is really unsettling.
3: Yeah. I don't think I'm going to be right after
7: that. If you went down to Gen Con and put your feet in, how many glasses do you think you would sell?
6: Boy, I'd be lucky if I sold 2, I bet. You know what I mean?
7: It's because they want cute.
6: They want cute cosplay girls and stuff. Yeah.
3: Well, there are those.
6: Right.
4: There's. Yeah.
6: But I think I would just be, I'd be shocked if I sold a couple.
3: Yeah.
6: And then I guess I would go get, I don't know, a number 4 at McDonald's or whatever.
3: You have the 4?
6: Hey, they bought me. I don't even know what the 4 is.
3: I don't either.
4: Coming up, we have a history lesson.
3: Yes, we do. 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
9: Studios, this is the Bob and Tom Show. Christy Lee at the news desk.
10: Well, hello. Welcome to Friday.
9: Friday. Jess Hooker is here. There's Josh Arnold.
11: Friday.
9: There's Ace Cosby.
12: Smells good.
9: It does smell good in here. There's Jeff Oske.
13: Hey there.
9: I am Chicken. I think it's time for today in history. On this day, we're going to start off big.
12: It's the last day of July, my friends.
9: Unbelievable.
10: Isn't that amazing?
9: Right?
12: Where does the time go?
9: We're firmly in the last half.
10: 7 months gone.
9: 26.
13: Whoosh. Tomorrow starts the dog days, doesn't it? Days.
9: Right. Day, dog.
13: Sometimes.
10: Dog days. Dog days.
13: Mess up my words.
10: Oh, we do that. I do that all the time.
14: How about a little toothpick wisdom on the Bob and Tom Show?
13: Yeah, yeah. You know.
9: Yeah.
10: Yeah.
13: When they say the dog days of summer, it's because it's hotter than dog sex out there.
9: I think we all know how hot that is.
14: Well, daggum, consider me educated.
9: Toothpick whistle. Yeah. We got a snout tro now.
10: I like that.
9: That means it's a bit.
13: I worked with a guy. He would go, "Oh, it is hotter than dog sex out here."
10: Is Did that you right? really?
13: That is an unappealing sentence. Yeah.
9: Was he by any chance in sales?
13: For a little bit? Closeouts.
9: Okay. Oh.
13: Yeah.
9: All right.
13: That's a whole other kind of salesperson.
9: Oh. Yes,
13: it
9: is.
13: The closeout guy.
9: Yeah.
13: Hey, nobody wanted these. I'm going to sell them to you.
9: I'm going to make you want them. Yeah. Here's the deal. On this day in 1975, in the early morning hours, James Riddle Hoffa disappeared.
13: Is his middle name honestly Riddle?
9: R-I-D-D-L-E.
13: Boy, your name is your destiny, isn't
9: it? Yeah. He was officially reported missing after he failed to return home the previous night. He's popularly believed to have been the victim of a murder. Conclusive evidence never found. Hoffa's fate to this day remains a mystery.
13: I read the book, You Paint Houses, or I Hear You Paint Houses.
9: Right, right.
13: Which became The Irishman, and I haven't seen that yet, which is inexcusable because Martin Scorsese is one of my favorite directors. Right.
10: And you liked the book?
13: Loved it, and I tend to believe the guy.
10: I don't know anything about Hoffa. Was he a Teamster president?
13: Oh, he was a huge union guy. I don't know exactly what.
10: Okay, but he was in the Teamsters.
9: I'm pretty sure.
13: Yeah, he ran it.
10: Okay, but he wasn't a mafia guy, right? Or
13: well, there were ties.
10: Okay.
13: You know, the union and the mafia and all, there were all kinds of, historically, there have been ties there. But
10: why would they want him gone?
9: Well, they wanted to put somebody else in there, I guess. Somebody that they could control more, I think.
13: Huh, right. Okay. He became, like some considered him to be too powerful in his role.
10: I see.
13: They wanted somebody they could control more.
10: Gotcha. Huh.
9: On this day in...
10: Now I've been educated. Thank you.
13: Semi. I mean, don't just take my word for it. There's more to it. But.
10: Oh.
14: Well, daggone, consider me educated.
9: On this day, 2012, Summer Olympics in London, swimmer Michael Phelps won his 19th Olympic medal, becoming the most decorated Olympian of all time. He would finish his career with 28 total Olympic medals, 23 of them gold.
10: Yeah, man.
9: Gold, Jerry, gold. In 1991, President George H.W. Bush and Soviet President Gorbachev signed the Strategic Arms Reduction Treaty in Moscow. That was known as START. Although there's no strategic arms, it's actually SART.
13: Right.
9: Maybe they added an S, an H in there, Strategic Human Arms Reduction.
13: Originally they did.
9: SART.
13: You're right, and they went, oh, we can't really.
9: They gave my heads up as far as, hey, we can't do that.
10: In 1988, the last Playboy Club closes in Lansing, Michigan.
9: Boy, that would be the toughest trivia question ever.
10: Right?
9: What was the last Playboy? Where was the last Playboy Club in the United States?
10: Yeah. Ace and I were there in 1986.
13: Where?
10: In Lansing at the Playboy Club.
13: Oh, in the Lansing one.
10: Mm-hmm.
9: Wow.
10: Yeah, with the band Kiss.
9: Was it nice? I mean, was it well-appointed?
10: It was nice. It was fine.
15: Part of our hotel.
10: Yeah, it was. It was part of our hotel.
9: Huh.
10: Mm-hmm. Yeah.
9: On this day in 1972, vice presidential candidate Thomas Eagleton.
10: Did not remember that.
9: Withdrew from the Democratic ticket with George McGovern following disclosures that Eagleton had received electroshock therapy to treat clinical depression.
10: Oh, come on.
13: Yeah. Boy, that would be a five-minute story today.
10: Right?
13: Yeah.
9: It would. Yeah, like who hasn't?
13: In fact, I think if you are a politician
12: mandatory electroshock therapy for anyone in office.
9: Absolutely.
10: Clean out those cobwebs.
12: Yeah, a little rewiring.
10: Yeah.
9: Just to shake them loose. In 1971, on July 31st, Apollo 15 crew members David Scott and James Irwin became the first astronauts to use a lunar rover on the surface of the moon. No, it wasn't a puppy dog. It was.
10: They got to drive on the moon.
9: They
10: That's
9: drove
10: cool.
9: on the moon. Yep.
12: That must have been so fun.
10: Right?
12: It was essentially a dune buggy.
10: Yeah,
12: wasn't
10: with
12: it?
10: Those big
12: absolutely.
10: Wheels.
9: Yeah. They wanted to send a space woman up there and drive.
12: You know what?
10: No, oh, don't you dare go there.
9: Okay, sorry.
12: I got to write that. That's another bucket list thing of mine.
10: Drive a lunar
12: the
10: module?
12: The dune buggy in the desert.
9: Oh, yeah. Okay.
12: That looks so fun.
9: It does look fun.
10: Talk to Andy about that.
12: Sandy Andy, they call him because he's so famous for doing it.
10: Well, no, he was he worked Baja for many years as a big sponsor guy for that.
9: No kidding.
10: You got sponsors for Baja drivers, yeah.
12: Uh-huh. Oh, mm-hmm.
10: Yeah, Casey Mears, I think.
12: Fun.
10: Yeah.
9: Birthdays. Mears, not July 31st. Birthdays. 1932. Ted Cassidy.
12: Who's that? Lurch,
9: most famous Lurch on the Addams Family.
10: Is he related to David Cassidy?
12: Yes, they're twin brothers.
9: He was also in Butch Cassidy and the Sundance Kid. He was a member of the Hole in the Wall gang.
10: Oh.
9: 1957, Dirk Blocker was born.
12: Great name.
9: He plays Hitchcock on Brooklyn Nine-Nine, if you'd like to look at that in reruns. 1958.
10: Oh, I was thinking of Dan Blocker. He was on.
9: Dirk is Dan's son.
10: Oh, yeah. He is?
12: Yeah. He's built like him too, yeah.
10: Oh, cool.
9: 1958, Mark Cuban was born.
10: He's rich.
9: Cubes! Yeah.
12: He was kind of like Cubes.
10: I like him, too.
9: Yeah, Shark Tank is okay, but it's not the same since
12: I know. You Cubes do miss left. It.
9: Absolutely. 1962, Wesley Snipes was born.
12: I am a big defender of the film Demolition Man.
9: Is that right?
12: With he and Sylvester Stallone. I think it's so entertaining.
10: I have not seen it.
12: Funny action.
10: Demo stuff.
12: Oh my gosh! Yeah, they really did.
9: Demolition Man. Was he? Did
10: was he
9: start
10: the man?
9: Out?
12: You know what? You could argue that either of them is the Demolition Man.
10: Okay.
12: Wesley Snipes is the bad guy.
10: Ah.
9: Demolition trainee, possibly, and then.
12: So they're both. Like

0: He's such a great foil for, oh, what's her name?
1: Mindy?
0: Yes, thank you. Yeah. For Mindy Kaling's character.
2: Yeah. One of the scenes, is she goes, yes, I have a question for Ryan. How dare you?
0: Yeah. Real funny.
2: Real action. What's coming up in news, Christy?
3: Coming up in news. That's a great question.
2: Okay, all right.
3: We have an Odyssey update. We can talk about that.
2: Oh, okay. Yeah. I'm going to see that as soon as possible.
3: Are you?
0: Yeah, I'd like to.
2: Actually go to a theater. I'm not going to do the 70 millimeter or however.
3: Well, that's the story. So we'll talk about that 70 millimeter one.
2: All right. Yeah. We're in the O'Reilly Auto Parts Studios. I think we're going to eat some food coming up. You'll love that. This is the Bob and Tom Show.
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10: How often do you stop to wonder whether you should share something that's revealing, maybe even embarrassing, with a partner, a friend, or even your boss? In her new book called Revealing, The Underrated Power of Oversharing, behavioral scientist Leslie John says doing just that can help you deepen relationships that are vital to your life. We need people to trust us in order to get things like love, friendship, and career success. That's what she told us. When you make yourself vulnerable by revealing something sensitive, it does make other people trust you. In turn, when you ask someone to reveal something about themselves, showing that interest will generally lead someone to like you more. Why? Because people like to be asked about themselves, she says. It also signals that they are discriminating and choosy, but in a good way. I'm Dr. Sanjay Gupta, helping you live a better life.
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13: Welcome back to the Bob and Tom Show in the O'Reilly Auto Parts Studios. It's a comedy of errors. There's Chrissy Lee at the news desk.
14: Doing great.
13: Yeah, there's Jess Hooker.
15: Hi.
13: There's Josh Arnold.
16: Some would say more errors than comedy.
13: Yeah. Absolutely.
15: Okay,
13: yeah.
15: There's that.
13: You have to learn to laugh at your mistakes, right?
16: Oh, Mike, can you imagine where we'd be if we didn't?
15: Oh, man.
16: I make 20 mistakes an hour.
13: There's Ace Cosby. Yeah, Clooney said you never learn from your successes.
16: Yeah.
13: You learn from... Jeff Oskey is who you learned from.
17: Huh? That's right, buddy.
13: How are you? We've got food in front of us.
15: We do. This week's Hooker the Cooker recipe is a two-ingredient nugget.
16: I love that idea.
13: Two-ingredient.
15: Yeah. I actually saw it on a bodybuilder's page to cut carbs. So it's chicken thighs, or you could do chicken breast, whatever, and pork rinds. These are spicy pork rinds. They're not crazy spicy, but there is a spice.
16: Okay.
15: So I put them in the food processor and blended them all up and shaped them into adult-sized nuggets, as I like to say. And, yeah.
16: Yeah, because they're between a nugget and a small hamburger, maybe.
15: Yeah, well, yeah, yeah. Like, I didn't want to do tenders. I'm not a fan of the tender
16: shape.
15: No,
16: this is great. Yeah. Let's see.
15: So these are, and I also just gave you guys some Bob Evans macaroni and cheese in case they completely
16: suck. Because why not?
15: You could cleanse your palate.
16: And some ketchup?
15: Yeah, a little bit of ketchup, yeah.
16: I'm going to go sans ketchup first.
15: Yeah, okay. Hmm. I did add a little bit of seasoning based on the recipe that I did on Hooker the Cooker at Bob and Tom's YouTube channel. You can see how I made this nugget. It was a little bland, I thought, and so I added some herbs and spices, as the Colonel would say.
16: It's quite tasty.
15: Yeah. Mm-hmm.
14: It's mm-hmm. I think the texture threw me off a little bit.
15: You think it's going to be crispy?
14: Crispy, and you think there's going to be chicken inside it.
15: Oh, gotcha.
14: You know what I mean?
15: Yeah, like the way a nugget. No, this is right. This is a consistent two ingredients. So when you put them in the food processor, I did not bread them with the pork rinds, as some people have assumed.
16: That's what I thought.
14: That's what I thought, too.
15: I should try it that way. That's an idea for later, but the it is, it's not breaded. The pork rinds are actually used as a binder instead of a breading.
16: Yeah, I see.
15: Okay.
16: But I love it.
15: Yeah, okay, cool.
17: Pretty good.
15: Yeah, so this is like I'm saying maybe two carbs. Like, it's insane. There's no carbs in
17: any
15: of it, really.
17: No carbs in
15: pork rinds.
17: Son of a gun.
15: Yeah. Turns out, pig fat, no carbs.
16: I remember I was on Atkins. I have some in my mouth. Is it awful to listen to?
15: No.
16: Okay. I was on Atkins, and I remember not being able to eat an apple, but I could have as many pork rinds as I wanted.
15: Yeah, I know.
16: And that's where I went, this diet is effective because I'm losing weight, but there's no way this is sustainable.
15: Yeah. The other way that I did it is I used spring roll wrappers, and turns out that wrapper wasn't necessary at all. But I thought if you wanted to do like a chicken nugget egg roll, you could put like a little bit of macaroni and cheese or something else with the spring roll and cook it that way. I also made some jalapeno chicken poppers.
16: Oh, gosh.
15: Where I just sliced it and did. Look at the grease.
18: Oh, yeah.
15: Yeah.
17: Oh, my God.
18: That looks good.
15: Yeah. So that's.
17: And those are.
15: Yeah, that's a jalapeno popper halved with the chicken nugget mixture put in there, and I put those in the air fryer, too.
16: Yum!
17: Those are spicy, right?
15: Well, they're not very spicy because the rind and the seeds are out of it.
16: So
15: you just get the jalapeno flavor, really.
18: I think my kids would really enjoy these nuggets.
15: Okay.
18: Yeah. They would definitely be a fan.
15: Yeah, okay.
16: Can you make them dinosaur shapes next time?
15: Yes, I'll work on it. I will. I'll
14: little
15: work
14: cookie
15: on
14: cutters.
15: Oh, yes.
17: Yeah. Do like a star or a half moon.
15: Yeah.
16: Dinosaurs.
14: At Christmas, we could have Santa.
15: Yes.
17: I think Josh.
15: No Christmas cookies. Oh, just dinosaurs.
16: I want dino.
17: Dino. Not the mama. Remember that?
16: Would you watch a show called Two Grown Brats? And it's... It stars Chick and I, and we just act that way no matter where we go.
15: We kind of live that. Yeah, I'm going to be real
14: we're
15: honest with you guys.
17: That would be different how.
16: Yeah. We want dino.
15: What do you think this is? Look around. There's cameras.
17: I think we'd have to act like reasonable adults some of the time. But something
16: happens that, I mean, where we melt down.
17: We go to
15: Brad. Oh, like it's a noise, like you hear like a bell or something and it trips you?
16: I think it's something that sets us off.
15: Okay. Yeah.
16: Like the fact that those weren't dino shaped.
15: Sure.
16: But we'll fall on the ground and have to be dragged out of places.
17: Yes.
16: Classic toddler baby.
14: Toddler baby.
17: I will be willing.
14: Do you want a sucker? Will that help, Joshy?
16: Yes.
17: I want a sucker. I would be willing to crap my pants for this show. Oh, 100,000.
16: Wait until sweeps week.
17: Yeah. Okay. All right.
18: He's a giver.
17: That's right.
18: Can I try one of the jalapeno ones?
15: Yeah, absolutely. I'll bring it to you.
16: All right. Sweet. Thank you, Jess. And the video is up now at the Bob and Tom YouTube on how to make these.
17: Yep.
16: Hooker the Cooker is the series.
15: Mm-hmm. Uh-huh.
18: Look,
16: it's good stuff, isn't it?
17: Jess, I can't keep this out of my mouth.
16: I finished mine.
14: I'm still torn by the texture. I'm sorry, Jess. It's not that it's not good. It's just,
17: you know,
14: not
17: the texture kind of, yeah, in my brain, yeah. I thought this was going to be crunchy.
15: I was hoping, but yeah, I think what I'm going to have to do is separate, because I don't even know if you would really need the pork rind as the binder. I think it was more of a flavor thing, because when you grind up chicken thighs, they kind of stay together the same way ground beef would, you know?
17: Oh, really?
15: So yeah, I might try that as a coating. We'll
14: because
15: see how
14: pork
15: goes.
14: Rinds are already crispy, right?
15: Right.
14: So you can't refry them.
15: Yeah,
14: that would make no sense.
15: Yeah, but the moisture from the meat obviously hydrated the pork rinds, and then no crunch.
17: I tell you what, the Bob Evans got a pretty good product.
14: Yeah, they do. I notice I ate all the mac and cheese. Sorry.
17: And cheese.
15: Yeah, no.
17: Wow.
15: Christy, in all honesty, I bought the macaroni and cheese for you.
14: Knowing I wouldn't eat the other thing.
15: I did know. I really did. And I thought, man, I got to do something for her.
14: Oh, that, no.
18: Dude, Bob Evans, their instant mash, the potatoes. Oh, yeah. All of that stuff. It's
14: mashed potatoes, yeah.
18: Phenomenal.
14: So their chicken noodles. Oh, my gosh.
18: Ooh, I haven't tried that.
14: You haven't had,
17: And also, I think they offer breakfast.
14: And their
16: they do.
14: Biscuits and gravy. Oh. Mm.
16: Have they figured out their biscuits and gravy in freezer?
15: The freezer, yes.
18: One more time.
15: The frozen.
16: No words.
15: Sausage gravy.
14: The frozen sausage gravy.
17: You can't talk. You can't talk.
16: You know how you microwave the macaroni and cheese that's frozen? Do they have that with biscuits and gravy?
14: Yes, they do.
16: They do?
14: Yes.
15: They have it with the gravy.
14: It's
15: yeah.
14: in the frozen.
15: Yeah.
14: It's in the freezer.
17: Wait a minute. They do? How
14: long
17: have
14: they
17: Yeah. Honest to gosh?
15: Yeah, they do.
14: Bob Evans, I've been feeding my kids that for years.
15: Is it the white gravy or the brown gravy?
14: It's the white chicken. It's the gravy that they have for breakfast.
17: Sausage gravy.
15: They have sausage gravy that's brown, though.
16: Oh, okay.
15: You know what I'm talking about?
16: Oh, yes, because I think chick would get an extra bowl of it.
15: I would, too, just a dunk. It's so good.
16: Yeah.
15: So good.
14: It used to be in the refrigerated section, you're right, Ace, and I think that they started freezing it, or I may have had to go to, what's the other big... Country Pride might have the sausage gravy that's frozen. One of them has it for sure. Because
17: I'll give you a quick hack, by the way. Okay, biscuits and gravy. Yeah, that's good. But I always go wheat toast and gravy. Mm. You dunk that toast in there. So great.
16: Wow.
17: Mm. Really, really great.
15: Chipped beef gravy.
18: Oh, man.
16: What she said was chipped beef gravy.
14: Chipped beef, yeah.
15: I had a nug in my mouth.
18: Now, do you put peas in yours?
15: No.
18: See, we grew up on it with peas over toast.
14: No.
17: Mushy peas?
16: Yeah, I was going to say, that's almost
18: beef
16: British.
18: Gravy with peas in it.
17: No, that's very British, yeah.
18: It was good.
16: That makes sense.
15: Yeah, it does. It doesn't sound bad, but no.
17: Baked beans on toast is...
16: Is like chipped beef what you would call S on a shingle?
15: Yes, yeah. That's what I...
18: Oh,
15: yeah,
18: ours was
15: say.
18: Made with the budding beef.
14: Yes.
15: Like, yeah, that's what we did, too.
18: Or but the S on a
14: bags?
18: Single, I thought, was
14: do you remember
18: ground
14: those?
18: Beef.
14: The boiling bags, chick?
17: Oh, absolutely.
14: Oh, yeah.
17: Yeah. You get those going, man?
14: They came in a bag, and you would boil them in hot water. We didn't have microwaves back in the olden days.
17: No, we didn't. We had to boil it in the water. The only way to
18: sous vide it?
14: Yeah, exactly. And it would heat up, and then you'd pour it over toast.
18: Huh.
14: Yeah.
17: It was just, it was like it was good. Yep.
14: And by the way, Ace is right, the Bob Evans has been discontinued in grocery. You can still get the gravy at the restaurants, but there is sawmill gravy or the whatever they call that. Gravy, sausage gravy available in the frozen section. A different brand, but it's still good.
17: Son of a gun.
14: Yeah. I love biscuits and gravy. I gotta admit. All right. Coming up, we're going to have failed to mention news.
17: Oh, is that right? Now, who does? Oh, never mind.
14: Yeah. I think he might be sitting right. Okay.
17: And we have to talk about things that were left behind in will.
14: Oh, they inherit some of the inherited things.
17: Inherited things that people get? Yeah.
14: Yeah, we can do that.
17: You know, in the United States, there's a break-in every 26 seconds. That means somewhere right now, a cat burglar is getting close to somebody else's stuff, and traditional home security only alerts you after a break-in has already happened. Talk about closing the barn door. 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
14: Hello.
13: There's Jess Hooker.
15: Hi.
13: The chicken nuggets, amazing today. And, and of course, the macaroni and cheese was unbelievable. Oh, you didn't
15: make that.
13: Yeah. There's Josh Arnold.
16: Chick, good to see you at the sports desk, sponsored by NHTSA. Speeding catches up with you.
13: There's Ace Cosby. Jeff Oskey's here.
16: Yeah.
13: I'm Chick McGee, and I think Jeff Oskey. Oh, hang on a second. Here we
6: go. Here's Jeff Oskey with failed to mention news.
13: Holy hell, that's Tom.
16: He, couldn't, he couldn't stand it.
14: No.
16: He had to do it himself.
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7: As you know, we give you a lot of the news.
13: Wait,
7: we don't give you all the news.
13: One more time.
6: Here's Jeff Oskey with failed to mention news.
7: An arsonist was caught on video accidentally setting his pants on fire after denying starting the fire in the first place.
13: Oh.
7: Well, you failed to mention, not only is this man an arsonist, he's also a liar.
13: Pants on fire.
7: Oh. LeBron James announced that he's signing with the 76ers,
13: that's
7: likely
13: right,
7: marking his final year in the legendary NBA. What you failed to mention, LeBron said after the 76ers, he'll take a year off for reassignment surgery, then come back to dominate the WNBA as LeBron-a-man.
16: LeBron, oh, that's a Juana Man
15: yeah,
16: joke.
15: Yeah,
7: I figured Josh would be the only one to get it.
13: Juana Man, why
15: you don't
13: am
15: remember
13: I?
15: This?
13: No,
16: a very underseen yeah, comedy about that.
13: Yeah, yeah, really?
15: Yes.
7: Oh yeah.
14: A guy playing in the ladies' WNBA.
16: I think he's dressed up as one.
14: Okay.
16: It's
14: yeah,
16: sort of like Tootsie
14: right,
16: for basketball.
7: Is it Tommy Davidson or
14: Juana
16: his name?
13: I got you. Didn't Tommy Davidson play a really ugly
15: I can see exactly who it is.
13: Girl.
16: Same.
13: Yeah. Mm-hmm. On Living Color, wasn't he?
15: Remember? I can't. Yes, he had a catchphrase.
16: It was Miguel A. Nunez Jr.
15: Okay.
7: Who?
16: Miguel A. Nunez.
7: Who's the comic in it, though?
16: Kevin Pollak?
7: Kevin Pollak.
14: Oh, my gosh.
15: Wow.
13: You think he wants to talk about Juana?
14: I don't think so.
13: Probably.
16: Tommy Davidson is in it, and he plays a character named Puff Smokey Smoke. I've got to see it now.
13: Puff Smokey Smoke.
16: I've got to see it's got a 24 on Rotten Tomatoes.
7: I love it.
13: Puff Smokey Smoke is the best name I've heard today.
14: That is great.
7: A woman attacked a man with a garden hoe after he canceled plans with her. What you failed to mention, oh no.
13: Oh no. Jeff really liked that one.
7: Oh no.
13: Okay.
7: There are now flying cars.
13: Yeah.
7: What you failed to mention, I can't wait for my alcoholic neighbor to drunk drive down my chimney. In multiple states, legislation is being put forth to recognize raccoons as pets. Well, you failed to mention, great, now I got to have this argument with my kids. Well, Johnny's mom let him have a pet raccoon. Well, Johnny's family are a bunch of rabies-infested morons. I hate Johnny's family.
13: I hate Johnny's family. They have a raccoon, though, Dad.
7: Oh, yeah. Let me see. I am lost. Oh, I don't know if you saw that. Did you see this?
14: I don't know. Did we?
15: Have you heard this? Did you see this?
7: It was announced that ex-president Bill Clinton is about to have a naval aircraft carrier named after him.
0: I did not have sex with that woman.
7: What you failed to mention, the USS William J. Clinton will not do right turns or left turns. It will only do in turns.
14: Oh!
7: You know what? We're going to call it a day. That was the news that we...
13: Hey, that's exactly right.
6: Here's Jeff Oskey with failed to mention news.
13: Jeff Oskey, failed to mention news.
14: This has been Jeff Oskey.
13: Yeah.
14: George Clooney is in the news today.
13: Clooney!
14: His family were forced to evacuate their home in southeastern France due to a nearby wildfire.
13: Really?
14: About 55 miles east of Marseille. The fire broke out Wednesday afternoon, burned 250 acres. 700 residents were evacuated. They were allowed to return yesterday after the fire was controlled.
16: Boy, that Clooney just can't catch a break.
14: No, he can't, right?
13: Man,
14: you know, you'd think he'd stay in Cuomo, and Lake Cuomo, when it's summertime, but apparently the Clooney's purchased that estate in 2021 and now serves as their primary residence. I always thought they lived in Italy full time.
13: You know, if I was George Clooney, I'd have some sort of a secret underground lair under Lake Como that I could go to.
14: Yeah.
13: Right. You know, no problem at all, right?
14: Wouldn't that be great to have a secret lair?
13: Oh.
14: Yeah.
13: Absolutely.
14: Yeah.
13: Welcome to my lair. Right.
14: Do you think anybody has a lair?
16: Absolutely.
14: Oh, yeah. Really?
13: Oh, sure.
16: Yeah.
7: Zuckerberg.
16: Yeah,
7: that dude has a lair.
16: Yeah.
14: Does he?
7: Oh, yeah.
13: The first thing he bought was a lair, I would think.
14: Do you go there, or is that just for the end of the world kind of stuff?
7: I think you may visit.
15: Right? What constitutes a lair?
14: It's got to be underground.
7: Yeah.
14: Okay.
16: Can it be in a cave? Can it be in a mountain?
13: Yeah, it could be in a mountain.
14: Does it have a secret door?
13: As long as
14: entrance?
13: It needs to be hidden, and it needs to be...
15: private.
13: Very, very private, and it needs to take everyone by surprise once they get inside.
14: Okay.
15: Oh, okay.
13: It's got to be, like, amazingly appointed.
14: Doesn't it have to be able to survive, like, a nuclear attack or something?
15: Natural disaster.
14: Or zombies, or aliens, or...
7: Especially now zombies. You're getting into your bunkers.
14: Yeah. Oh, is that different?
7: You want a lair or you want a bunker?
14: I don't know.
15: A lair feels like it is more extravagant.
13: A lair is much more
16: comfortable. Every lair has a bunker, but not all bunkers are lairs.
15: Gotcha.
13: Exactly. That's exactly
15: like
13: right.
15: Like nuns and sisters.
16: That's exactly right.
15: Yeah.
14: What?
16: I don't know that difference.
14: I don't know that either.
15: All nuns are sisters, and they're either all sisters or all nuns, and some are sisters or some are nuns.
16: Oh,
15: are
16: there winter nuns?
15: There are ones that they're the ones that go out in the community and do things, and there's ones that live a life alone and in prayer most of the time.
13: No
15: there's
13: kidding.
15: A difference. Yes.
13: Oh, I had no idea.
14: I didn't know that either. The Odyssey's making news. The 70mm screenings of Christopher Nolan's movie is extended until mid-September now.
13: I hadn't seen much about that.
14: Yeah. There are only 25 screens in the U.S. that can play the physical reels of the film, and only 41 locations globally total.
13: I guess they weigh 9,000 pounds.
16: Oh, gosh. Have you ever held a film as heavy as anything?
13: Yeah. It's nuts.
16: I was a projectionist for a little bit. I used to have to carry those things, and they were just...
13: When you were in the movie business.
16: When I was in the cinema business.
13: Yes.
15: So is it like a great big hat box? That they come in?
16: Yes, kind of.
15: Yeah.
16: And they're...
13: That's right. You can put a movie...
16: They're stop signs.
15: Yeah. Oh, okay.
13: You can put a movie in it or a hat.
16: Mm. Yes, yeah. I always knew when there was a hat in there.
13: Yeah.
14: A lot lighter,
16: because
14: huh?
16: I'd pick it up and it launched over my head.
13: It was really light. Oh, that's a hat.
14: Okay. We earlier talked about some of the things that have been inherited. 1-800-GOT-JUNK asked Talker Research to do a survey on the most interesting possessions passed down from loved ones. Nearly half of Americans surveyed said they would rather inherit a select few items rather than everything they own.
16: Well, sure.
14: We've all been there. We don't want that. Nearly half of Americans also said they'd rather inherit nothing at all than have to deal with a relative's belongings.
16: Okay.
14: Some of the most interesting things inherited was a bale of cotton signed by John Wayne.
16: Very strange.
13: Where did Wayne pick up a bale of cotton?
16: I bet somebody they were filming on their site, their ranch, whatever. And hey, Mr. Wayne, would you sign this bale of cotton?
13: Here's a bale of cotton.
16: Yeah.
7: How big is a bale of cotton?
14: I have no idea.
16: It's 4 feet by 2.5 feet.
7: Oh, okay.
15: I might start smaller.
13: Well, not, unless you're talking to Rick of Cotton. Now, Rick.
16: Well, now Rick, we're getting into Bunker Lair, right. Sister Nun. Yeah. Right,
13: exactly. I'm just muddying the water. You know, some sisters are sisters and some nuns are nuns. You know, sister nuns are... Sorry.
14: So now, we have to take into consideration there are only 3,000 people asked about this, okay?
16: All right.
14: So some of these may not seem as interesting as others. A pure gold butter knife.
16: That is odd.
15: Okay.
16: Pure gold. Pure,
13: you know how much a pure gold butter knife is right now? Like $50,000.
14: Why would anybody make a pure gold butter knife, though?
15: I don't know.
13: You see this butter knife? It's gold, solid gold. That's right.
14: A jacket from a well-known 1970s country music outlaw. Don't know who the outlaw was. We think it's Waylon Jennings.
16: Why wouldn't they say?
14: Right. Thank you, Josh.
13: It's got to be Waylon. He's the only
14: it's
13: one.
14: It's got to be. He's the only outlaw.
13: Yeah, Willie's still out there.
16: Could be Christopherson.
13: Oh, it could be Chris. Yeah.
14: How many outlaws were there?
13: That's the only three I can think
14: was
13: of.
14: Was Willie Nelson considered
13: Waylon
14: an outlaw?
13: And Willie,
7: what about Cash?
16: Willie, Waylon, Cash. Was
14: Johnny Cash.
16: All four of them were in the...
13: Okay. Is that right?
14: Roman artifacts from 300 AD.
16: Oh, come on.
7: Whoa.
14: That doesn't seem like it's legal, does it?
15: No.
16: You see this can opener? Roman.
13: This is what the fall of the Roman Empire came down to, this can opener.
14: Someone inherited a giant garage-sized painting of a dog.
13: A garage-sized painting.
14: Think That's... about that. That's a mural.
13: Yeah.
14: Mm-hmm.
13: Oh, now you're getting into mural.
14: A pair of lamps in the shape of legs.
16: Well, okay.
14: Somebody was a fan of A Christmas Story.
13: Yeah, leg lamp. Yeah.
14: A talking fish. We all know what that is. Billy Bass.
16: Do we think it's Billy Bass or do we think this guy
13: has a talking fish? If this is an actual talking fish.
14: Yeah, you got some.
13: That's right. Hey, why'd you? Can I ask you a question real quick? Do you hook everybody you meet or what the hell, man? Yeah.
14: A clear glass donkey that doubles as a beer mug. Who wouldn't want that?
16: Lovely.
13: Clear glass donkey. Now, is the handle the tail,
14: I guess,
13: or something?
14: Yeah.
13: Right?
14: Has to be, right?
13: Or
14: unless you pour it out of his...
16: Where's my beer burrow? Where's my ass glass?
13: You drink it out of their face, I guess, or something?
14: Their snout?
13: Yeah.
14: Marionettes from the 1800s made of...
16: You know they're horrifying looking.
14: Yes. Oh, made of clamshell paper, too. Oh,
16: what is clamshell paper?
15: I don't know.
13: Well, it's your paper made out of clamshells.
16: Could it be that simple?
13: I don't know. Right? Maybe it's a clamshell color. Maybe.
14: Jason, look up marionettes from the 1800s made out of clamshells.
16: Oh, they're all nightmares.
15: It's just a
14: version. Do they have those big rosy cheeks?
15: I think it's a version of paper mache.
14: Yeah, I'm sure it is.
13: Crazy eyeballs and...
14: Antique dentist chair was inherited by someone.
7: That'd be cool.
15: That's really crazy.
14: Those and barber chairs. Yes. You don't want to ever have to move one.
7: Oh, man. My uncle has a barber chair, and it has been in the same spot since I was two.
15: Yeah.
16: Like, so has my gynecologist. I mean, my recliner.
13: Yeah. That's right. I recline in it.
14: A statue, of Abraham Lincoln. That doesn't seem that weird.
13: Well, how big is it?
16: It's damaged, though. It has a hole in the top.
15: You know what? We have bookends that are Abraham Lincoln that were my grandma and grandpa's.
16: Tell me he's on all fours and one bookend is his front half. The other bookend is his ass end.
13: Or one book is his head and the other one's the tall hat.
16: right.
15: That would be funny.
14: My husband's a big Abraham Lincoln fan.
13: No kidding.
14: We have an old 1800.
16: That surprises me with how racist he is.
15: Oh my goodness.
13: Hello.
14: He inherited a beautiful... print, I guess, or picture of Abraham Lincoln, and it fell the other day, and we had to reframe it, and when we opened it up, it had a newspaper from, like, the 1800s in the back of it.
7: Oh, that's cool.
13: No way.
14: Yeah, but I don't want to brag, but for his birthday, I got him the Abraham Lincoln salt and pepper shaker from Cracker Barrel.
15: Nice.
14: Oh, it is stellar.
13: Oh, boy.
7: You can take the girl out of the trailer park.
14: That's right.
7: Now, you can't take
13: now,
7: her.
13: Now, is that a head and a hat?
14: It's a head and a hat.
15: That's cute.
14: Yes.
13: Is it really?
14: Yes. I am not.
16: Does the pepper come out of the hat?
14: I don't know which is which, to be honest. That pepper would have to come out of the hat.
16: I would think so.
13: Oh, well, no. Where's the salt come from?
14: Out of his head.
16: His eyeballs.
14: Out of the top of his head.
13: I've got
7: it's like dandruff falling out of his hair.
14: He loved it.
13: I got to find those so I can take a look.
16: Jeff, do you get beard dandruff?
7: Yeah.
16: Yeah, man. What? I found a good product for it.
7: Okay.
13: No kidding. Beard dandruff? I don't think I've ever got
14: that. Here you go. Here you go, guys.
15: It's called that good, good.
13: Yeah. It just flakes off like a glazed donut.
14: That right. Now, who wouldn't want this?
15: That's hilarious.
13: That is amazing.
14: I mean, he loved it. It only cost me $10.
16: It's cute. It is cute.
7: I love it.
16: I don't own the Elvira.
14: Oh, my God. It's on sale for $3. I could have waited.
13: Oh, boy.
16: You should have waited.
15: I didn't know Cracker Barrel had an online store.
14: I didn't either until just now. Well, this may not be Cracker. Oh, it is Cracker Barrel. Yeah.
13: Okay. Huh.
14: Yeah.
15: You should be their spokesperson.
14: I go there a lot. You wouldn't believe some of the stuff you can find at Cracker Barrel.
13: Can you have,
16: I love that store.
14: Cheesy, I love it.
13: Cheesy potatoes mailed to you. All right.
14: You can pick them up. Yeah. You can order them.
16: You can get
14: them.
16: A big tin of Charles chips.
14: Yes.
16: The bucket tin
14: sure
16: thing.
14: That's like cool. We had delivered when we were kids. The rich kids did.
13: Charles chips.
15: Yeah. My mom bought all of our Christmas gifts there 2 years ago.
14: At Cracker Barrel?
15: Yeah.
14: Good for her.
15: Yeah.
16: Are you enjoying your harmonica?
15: I have a very floral sweater.
16: Your wooden twig.
14: Did you get some nice pajamas?
13: Are you enjoying your wheelo?
16: Yes.
13: The wheelo.
16: And your wooden train whistle?
14: They have some very nice things.
16: And your Zag Nut bar?
15: No, I would have enjoyed all those things, but she went with clothes and
14: stuff. Yeah,
16: that's...
7: Oh, man.
14: Yeah.
13: Oh,
14: yeah,
13: the unbelievably bright sweater.
15: Yes.
7: You know what's fun? Grab a bunch and take it up to the front and ask them where the changing room is. That's what I do.
13: Is that what you do?
16: That is funny.
7: It confuses them.
13: You're a malcontent, aren't you?
16: That's people are always sending me pictures of the Elvira salt and pepper shaker where it's her two boobs.
15: Oh, yeah?
14: Oh, yeah.
13: Have you seen these, Josh?
16: I have.
13: I sure have.
14: You saw them in person, didn't you?
16: Oh, I saw her boobs in person.
14: Yeah.
16: Yeah.
14: Yeah.
15: All full? Frontal?
14: Well,
16: no,
14: he just met her.
15: Yeah. Oh, okay.
7: Did they touch you while you were getting the picture? Could you feel them?
16: No, but she put her hand on my knee.
14: Oh.
16: And I still haven't stopped ejaculating.
8: Is that right?
16: It's just a,
13: Cassie touched my knee.
16: It's the eternal flame of...
13: Wow.
16: Of effluent.
15: What is that about you guys getting your knee touched? Is that a thing? Because I've heard this. My dad worked at a big stadium here my whole life, and he often got to meet celebrities and singers and bands that would come, and he got to drive Dolly Parton from her tour bus to the stage one time. And he said it's the best celebrity interaction he'd ever had in his life.
13: Huh.
15: But what his big thing is, and she just kept patting my knee. She kept touching my knee.
16: Yeah.
15: And I'm like, Dad, calm down.
16: It's a flirty, whether they're meaning to flirt right. or not. Elvira was not flirting with me.
15: Right.
16: But it just feels flirty.
15: Yeah.
16: And so it's, yeah.
15: So that's a good way to tell a guy you're into him? Is to
16: any touch.
15: Any touch?
16: Yeah.
15: You guys don't care where
16: it is. No. But if you keep touching, if you're talking to somebody and you keep touching his arm,
15: yeah.
16: Hey, that she's interested.
13: Absolutely.
15: But I do that that's how I talk.
16: Know, but we know that that's how you are, so we don't take it like that, but...
15: I am a toucher. I did that to Tom recently. He hates it. I know. I came up behind him to tell him something private, like just like, hey, I took care of this or whatever. And I grabbed the back of his arm and I could feel him shudder. Like,
16: he cannot. Because I often say nice things to him or thank him. And I always touch when I do that.
13: Cannot take it.
16: No, and I feel bad because I'm not trying to make him uncomfortable.
15: No. But when Drew Powell was in here and he was like, hug me, buddy, we all went, oh my gosh.
16: You don't know what you're asking. Yeah.
15: But he did. He hugged him. I was proud of Tom.
16: Yeah. Yeah.
14: All right.
13: Close as Tom gets to a hug, anyway.
16: Right, right. It's very...
15: It's very Tom, just like this. Yeah, just like arms down. You hug Tom. Tom doesn't hug you.
13: You ever touch a guy's knee in your Hyundai, Christy?
14: You know, it is a nice, giant hug getting in my Hyundai.
13: Oh!
14: It feels like a hug every time.
13: That's nice.
14: My car loves me.
13: Yes, sir.
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17: If I were to ask you what makes for a good night's sleep, you'd probably say a dark, quiet room, not too many things on your mind. 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That's according to the Senior Vice President of Research and Scientific Affairs at the National Sleep Foundation. 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Most experts will recommend a room temperature of 60 to 67 degrees Fahrenheit. 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
12: 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More than 150,000 people are living with HIV in the United States, and they don't know it. But while others are cutting back, we are stepping up. When the world looked away, we didn't, and we never will.
14: The Bob and Tom Show. We're in the O'Reilly Auto Parts Studios. Christy Lee at the news desk.
15: Hello.
14: There's Jess Hooker.
15: Hi.
14: There's Josh Arnold.
16: How are you?
14: How are ya? There's Ace Cosby.
17: Hey.
14: I'm Chick McGee. Hello, Jeff Oskey.
18: Hello, Chick McGee.
14: How the heck are you?
18: I'm great.
14: One more time, here's Bobby Sherman. You remember Bobby Sherman?
19: That's a good way to
14: I'm taking the shade
19: out of the sun.
14: Taking the shade out of the sun.
15: It's a pleasant voice.
19: May think
14: does
19: that
14: it?
19: I was number one.
16: Yeah, that's not offensive. In fact, it's almost offensively inoffensive.
14: It really is vanilla to Yeah. A maximum degree.
15: Don't shoot down my teen idol.
17: Yeah, I like it.
15: It was my teen idol.
14: Okay, rank them up. David Cassidy.
15: No, Davy Jones first, always.
14: Davy Jones.
15: Number one in my heart.
14: Davy Cassidy. Tommy Rowe.
15: No, that was my sister was a Tommy Rowe fan.
14: Really?
15: That and Barry Manilow. She had the decoupage Barry Manilow thing and the big wall.
14: Did anybody try to talk to her at some point?
15: We were kids, Chick. We didn't know about stuff like that. Come on. It was Davy Jones, then Bobby Sherman, then David Cassidy. No, yeah.
14: Oh, okay.
15: Yeah.
17: Mine,
14: Fickle.
17: I don't feel like we had any good like teen idols. When
15: did
17: I was
15: you not
17: kid.
15: Have Teen Magazine or
17: we
15: Tiger
17: did,
15: Beat?
17: But I was like John Larroquette, John Goodman,
7: what?
17: Ted Danza.
15: No.
17: Like those were my guys. Yes,
20: no,
17: was
20: Depp?
17: Like no Johnny. I didn't like the scrubby dirty.
15: Oh, I love
17: like,
15: that.
17: No, I liked all the guys that were making me laugh. On TV, you know, so that was
15: everybody
17: kind of
15: guys loves a guy that makes them laugh.
17: Yeah.
7: Who was the guest model that you mentioned earlier?
15: Claudia
7: like when
15: Schiffer.
7: We were coming up. Oh yeah, that was she was in my top three.
14: Oh Schiffer, oh, yeah.
7: And
14: yeah.
7: Who was
15: she
7: the
15: was
7: Pepsi
15: in
7: girl
15: love,
7: with
15: actually,
7: the
17: Cindy Crawford?
7: Oh yeah.
17: Those have you seen her daughter? Her daughter's gorgeous.
15: Looks just like her.
17: Oh my gosh.
14: Christy and I have a Cindy Crawford story.
7: Oh really? A good one?
14: We were receiving an award.
20: Oh, is this Tom's idiot joke?
14: Yeah, we
15: oh
14: were
15: my
14: at,
15: God.
14: At the American Cancer Society.
20: Actually, I thought it was funny.
14: And we were
15: yeah,
14: some sort of award, and Cindy Crawford was the spokesperson for American Cancer Society. And they play a little short little film of Cindy Crawford, and then the three of us go up. And
20: this is the American Cancer Society.
7: All right,
15: I'm hosting their gala this year too. So,
14: and Tom doesn't say anything, but. Cindy Crawford, she might want to get that mole looked at.
17: Oh, yeah. My God.
15: Yeah.
20: To a, I believe, Chick, you described it as there were audible gasps.
15: Yes. Yes.
7: Oh, I thought he's just going to say, oh, she's smoking.
15: So,
7: no. Like smoking hot.
17: No.
14: No, no.
15: And then
14: no.
15: I stepped up and said, thank you so much for this award. I tried to be very nice and polite.
17: And he's laughing the whole time.
15: Oh,
17: bet.
15: My
17: you
15: God.
17: He's giggling
7: that
17: like he does.
7: Oh,
17: yeah.
7: I know that
20: red
7: laugh.
20: Shoulder shaking.
15: Yeah. Oh, yeah.
17: Yeah. Oh man!
15: Speaking of diseases,
14: I like Christy talking. And I was back there laughing it up with Tom because I'm a team player.
15: Yeah. A 4,000-year-old disease often associated with biblical times is making a comeback slowly.
14: Syphilis?
15: In one of the United States.
14: Leprosy?
15: Exactly.
14: No way.
15: Guess why? What do you think? It's in Florida.
17: Oh, I thought it was
14: Snake hunting.
15: Nope.
20: Disney World.
17: That's something to do with the ships.
14: Yeah, it's a small world.
15: People, armadillos.
20: Really?
17: What?
20: Tell us about. Oh, you know, yeah. Okay.
14: I've heard that armadillos have leprosy and koala bears have
15: chlamydia.
14: Mm-hmm. Yeah, it's true.
15: It's true. In the past decade, roughly 223 cases of leprosy have been recorded in Florida. The majority of which occurred in Broward County. That's in Central Florida. It appears to be a recurring hotspot. Apparently, because of the armadillo population. Yeah, don't
20: people
15: get near
20: eating
15: them.
20: Apparently,
17: rubbing them on them. Yeah, what?
15: I'm reading this as we go here, kids. So I don't know exactly if the armadillos are biting them or if they're—I don't know how they're getting it from the armadillos, but they pet them. I don't know.
14: I didn't think armadillos—they were real when I was a kid. I thought they were like robotic. Some kind of, because they rolled up in that ball, and I thought armor plating on the outside. And,
15: yeah.
17: Does it feel like a turtle shell?
20: I've never actually touched one.
17: Yeah, me neither.
14: But they have.
17: I don't think we want to right now. No.
14: They have armadillos like in Texas, like on you know, like
15: sure.
14: We have.
20: Missouri has them.
17: Squirrels. Oh, really?
14: Oh, do they? Wow.
15: I think we have them here now.
14: Do
15: actually.
14: We have?
7: Yeah, they're migrating.
15: Yeah,
20: that's
15: they
20: a, it's
15: are
20: a
15: migrating.
20: Gross roadkill.
17: Mm-hmm. Yeah.
20: You'll
17: crunchy.
20: Have a hard time eating pizza rolls after you.
14: Is that right?
20: Yeah.
15: Now, I've held an armadillo, a little one.
14: You've held a little armadillo.
15: Yes.
20: Well, that's why you have a little leprosy.
15: I don't have a little leprosy. They were clean armadillos. They're not. They weren't out on the.
14: Very,
15: not
14: very,
15: open range ones.
14: They had. We're going to have Miss Lee touch the armadillo later. Let's make sure he gets a full and complete bath before.
15: Yeah, but they are not my favorite animal. You know what other animal is really weird? The anteater.
17: Yes, they have the same face, right?
15: No, anteaters kind of, but theirs is really long. Like
20: my uncle was an anteater.
17: Yeah.
14: Oh, yeah.
20: She was always happy.
14: She was very, very happy. Yeah. Oh, yeah. Smile on her face. And isn't the school of thought is men who aren't cut, who are intact, look like an anteater?
20: Oh, yeah, they'll call it the anteater.
14: Yeah, the old anteater. Mm-hmm. Yeah.
17: Is it the Pink Panther that there was an anteater in those cartoons? Do you remember this?
14: An ant and the anteater.
17: Yeah.
14: And I think the anteater sounded like Dean Martin or something.
17: Yes. Oh. It's so weird. Yeah.
15: I don't remember that.
14: Very odd.
20: You don't remember the ant of the Pink Panther? That's what the whole theme song was about.
14: Yeah.
20: Dead ant. Dead ant. Dead ant. Thank you very much.
15: Boy, I walked right into that, didn't I? It's been a quick week.
20: An old joke.
14: I think the guy who played the saxophone in this just recently died.
15: Aw.
14: Yeah.
20: It's great.
14: How good is that?
15: So good.
20: Too bad those movies aren't funny.
17: Yeah.
20: Oh, wait, no, they're some of the funniest things ever.
15: That's
14: when he goes over to those parallel bars, he goes, oh, it's all coming back to me now. Oh, man, that's great.
17: Love the cartoon.
14: Yep.
15: A book on Greek antiquities has been returned to an Australian public library about 150 years late.
14: Whoops.
15: It was returned to a library in the seaside town of Kiama last week by a resident by the name of Ross Simmons. Oh, they make a nice jewelry catalog. Huh. He found it during recent home renovations inside a tea crate bricked into a sealed fireplace. Somebody did not want to replace this book, did they?
20: Boy, this
15: or
20: book
15: pay
20: is haunted.
15: The late fines.
17: Yeah.
14: There's something seriously wrong with that book. Yeah.
15: The return fine would be $19,500, allowing for inflation
20: to pay for it. Greek's economy these days.
15: Yeah. By the way, it's going to be displayed in the library's local history collection now. So
14: I remember I first got my first library card. I thought I was somebody.
20: Heck yeah, man. You do feel like a big deal.
17: That is a good feeling.
14: And I promptly forgot to take the book back. First one I got.
20: Do you currently have a library card?
14: I do not.
17: I do.
20: No. Mm. Yeah. Is it physical or on your phone?
17: Mine's physical.
14: Oh, really?
17: It's kind of old, though, so maybe, I don't know.
20: Hmm. Gotcha. Hmm.
14: Okay, we'll be, some of us will be back on Monday. We're in the O'Reilly Auto Parts studios. This is the Bob and Tom Show.
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2: I don't know about you, but my social media feeds are flooded with lotions and potions and gadgets, all promising to unlock different components of longevity. But if you log off, take a step back from all the hype, you'll find that the actual keys to a longer, healthier life are hiding in plain sight. There are four of them. Number one, nutrition. The Mediterranean diet really is the gold standard. Number two, exercise. You should be getting 150 minutes of moderate intensity exercise or 75 minutes of vigorous intensity exercise every week, plus strength training and stretching. Number three, sleep. Sleep is when your body and your brain repair themselves. You should be getting 7 to 9 hours a night. And finally, number four often gets forgotten, socialization. It's not a bonus. It's a necessity for a healthy life, finding a sense of community, purpose, and belonging. I'm Dr. Sanjay Gupta, helping you live a better life.
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Def Leppard, Animal, 96.9 The Eagle, KKGL. Morning, Scott Cruz here. Yeah, we made it to Friday. We do have a four-pack of tickets to see the Boise Hawks for August 14th when they return to town and the Red Pocket Mobiles return to town to take on the Boise Hawks. So we'll have tickets next hour, four of them, for that game. Stand by, David Bowie on the Eagle.

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6: How often do you stop to wonder whether you should share something that's revealing? Maybe even embarrassing, with a partner, a friend, or even your boss. In her new book called Revealing, The Underrated Power of Oversharing, behavioral scientist Leslie John says doing just that can help you deepen relationships that are vital to your life. We need people to trust us in order to get things like love, friendship, and career success. That's what she told us. When you make yourself vulnerable by revealing something sensitive, it does make other people trust you. In turn, when you ask someone to reveal something about themselves, showing that interest will generally lead someone to like you more. Why? Because people like to be asked about themselves, she says. It also signals that they are discriminating and choosy, but in a good way. I'm Dr. Sanjay Gupta, helping you live a better life.
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9: I don't DoorDash, so I don't know. But
10: no, I mean, you got to tip and fees and all that stuff. Yeah. And,
9: oh, how are you going to buy that car for me for him if you keep spending this kind of money?
11: That's what I told him. I said, Christy's going to sell me this car.
9: She wants to sell it like next week.
12: I'll buy it. I need another car.
9: Do you? Yeah. I'm serious.
12: Oh, yeah. I'm buying it away. Me and Pat are going to arm wrestle for it.
11: Yeah. Oh, you're going to win. I just had surgery.
12: I know. Why do you think we're arm wrestling?
10: You're selling your 24-year-old daughter's car?
9: Yeah.
10: I'm just interested in the driver's seat. How much for that? There's no number too high.
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Coming into work this morning, I had to check my calendar, and I was right. It's July 31st. It's not even August yet. And the reason I checked is because at a certain intersection here in town, I'm sure they're going up at other places as well, but at a certain intersection in town, I saw Spirit Halloween signs going up on a building. Well, they were already up. They weren't going up. They were up. Store is not open, but there are boxes inside. They weren't there last night. I know that because I drove by there. It's not even August. When do you suppose it'll open? 2 or 3 weeks?

Rick Wakeman has released the first single from the new album he's got coming out, Return to the Red Planet. That's coming out in October. The first single is called The Jezero Crater, and the picture that's been released with that single, I haven't heard the single yet, but the picture is great. It's a younger Rick Wakeman in a fantastic cape. Yes, an owner of a lonely heart. 96.9 The Eagle with AC/DC.

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4: 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There are four of them. Number one, nutrition. The Mediterranean diet really is the gold standard. 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You should be getting 7 to 9 hours a night. And finally, number four, often gets forgotten, socialization. 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I'm Dr. Sanjay Gupta, helping you live a better life.
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20: Doubles is a much bigger deal than singles.
21: Pickleball. Yeah, it is. Yeah.
22: You guys know is the same way.
23: Yeah.
10: point.
11: Yeah.
20: I think we need to wrap this up.
10: You see, when two people have sex.
21: No, Josh, you didn't need to explain it.
10: Oh, you know what? I mistook your silence for not understanding. I'm sorry.
22: I got an actual text from my daughter. Hey, I have a line on a free horse. Can I have it? And I go, how much is it a month? And she goes, I don't know. It can't be that much.
23: For
22: ain't
23: the
22: it?
23: Horse?
11: Yeah.
22: Yeah.
10: Do you think the horse has a sign around its neck that says free horse?
23: I hope so.
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20: Okay.
24: A one-eyed horse.
22: It's a one-eyed horse for free.
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Hang tight. Chance for you to win four tickets to the August 14th Boise Hawks game against the Red Pocket Mobiles. We'll get that fired up here very shortly. Pink Floyd on the Eagle.

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If you would like 4 tickets to the Boise Hawks game August 14th against the Red Pocket Mobiles, then text the word EAGLE to 208-389-9797 right now. You'll be in the running for those 4 tickets. We'll get the winner just after 12 noon. So, yeah, you've got just under an hour to text in. You too on the EAGLE.

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Woo-wee! 96.9, The Eagle.

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2: A better life with Dr. Sanjay Gupta.
3: How often do you stop to wonder whether you should share something that's revealing, maybe even embarrassing, with a partner, a friend, or even your boss? In her new book called Revealing, The Underrated Power of Oversharing, behavioral scientist Leslie John says doing just that can help you deepen relationships that are vital to your life. We need people to trust us in order to get things like love, friendship, and career success. That's what she told us. When you make yourself vulnerable by revealing something sensitive, it does make other people trust you. In turn, when you ask someone to reveal something about themselves, showing that interest will generally lead someone to like you more. Why? Because people like to be asked about themselves, she says. It also signals that they are discriminating and choosy, but in a good way. I'm Dr. Sanjay Gupta, helping you live a better life.
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3: I don't know about you, but my social media feeds are flooded with lotions and potions and gadgets, all promising to unlock different components of longevity. But if you log off, take a step back from all the hype, you'll find that the actual keys to a longer, healthier life are hiding in plain sight. There are four of them. Number one, nutrition. The Mediterranean diet really is the gold standard. Number two, exercise. You should be getting 150 minutes of moderate intensity exercise or 75 minutes of vigorous intensity exercise every week, plus strength training and stretching. Number three, sleep. Sleep is when your body and your brain repair themselves. You should be getting 7 to 9 hours a night. And finally, number four, often gets forgotten, socialization. It's not a bonus, it's a necessity for a healthy life, finding a sense of community, purpose, and belonging. I'm Dr. Sanjay Gupta, helping you live a better life.
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11: Doubles is a much bigger deal than singles.
12: Pickleball. 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
13: You porn guys know is the same way.
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14: 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Yeah. I think we need to wrap this up.
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Just a few more minutes left. 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Steve Miller Band on the EAGLE.

Today is a day I don't necessarily want to celebrate. Today apparently is National Talk in an Elevator Day. So I don't plan on getting in any elevators today. And I hope every other day is National Don't Talk in an Elevator Day.

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8: If I were to ask you what makes for a good night's sleep, you'd probably say a dark, quiet room, not too many things on your mind. But every night when you go to get some Z's, how often do you really think about the temperature in your bedroom? Temperature may be one of the most underappreciated factors in sleep. That's according to the Senior Vice President of Research and Scientific Affairs at the National Sleep Foundation. We often hear about lights and screens and stress, but even modest changes in temperature and airflow can influence both how quickly you fall asleep and how deeply you stay asleep. Most experts will recommend a room temperature of 60 to 67 degrees Fahrenheit. You might also experiment with your sheets and what you actually wear to bed. Play around a bit and see what improves your sleep. You might be delightfully surprised. I'm Dr. Sanjay Gupta, helping you live a better life.
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11: What do you think you're looking at?
12: Man, my future. I did some day drinking, and then someone was driving me, though. I was not driving. I was a passenger. And then all of a sudden, they were behind us. So then he went out of the car, and I could hear him go, I'm not going to. I got out and went, he's only had three. Let him blow. Get back in the car, sir. That kind of stuff. And had his hand on his gun, and I said, what are you going to do, shoot me, Barney? And that's when all hell broke loose. And I was instantly handcuffed and went, oh, that was dumb.
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96.9 The Eagle, the TED Talk with Alex Van Halen, David Lee Roth, and Robert Vargas was yesterday. On Instagram, there's a short little reel of the three of them looking at the Shohei Ohtani painting that Robert did. You know what? It is really nice to see David Lee Roth and Alex Van Halen standing next to each other. I don't know why that makes me smile so much. Here's some Van Halen on the Eagle.

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4: Guten Tag, lieben Klausen Globen.

There always seems to be lists going around the internet of old school struggles that those of us of a certain age went through that today would drive people clean out of their minds. And it's an interesting list. There's three that focus on the telephone, though, which I think is terribly appropriate, like waiting by the phone for a call. You had to sit by the phone if you were waiting for a phone call. You couldn't take it with you. Hunting down a payphone and having the right amount of change to make a call. I knew where every payphone was between here and Seattle. And this is a killer, not a lot of people remember, the party line. We had a party line. It was fascinating, to say the least.

Woke last night to the sound of thunder. How far off, I sat and wondered. Started humming a song from 1962. Ain't it funny how the night moves when you just don't seem to have as much to lose.

0: 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Tune in for Cooper's Countdown. Then it's a tale from the attic about the time I became a Marvel character. Then I've got Live and Kicky, Hey Stupid, that's ripped straight out of the headlines, and a movie music madness tune from one of the worst movies ever made. 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
3: 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And there is perhaps no movement more fundamental than walking. It reinforces the alignment, stability, and coordinated muscle activation that supports how your body moves, whether you're doing strenuous exercise or simply going about your daily life. This is according to Dana Santis, a strength and conditioning specialist. Even though you walk every day, Dana does say you can make small adjustments to immediately improve your walking mechanics. So, keep your rib cage stacked over your pelvis. Avoid leaning over or arching your lower back. Allow your arms to swing naturally in coordination with your legs. Keep your gaze forward, your jaw relaxed, and then just breathe in through your nose and out through your mouth. I'm Dr. Sanjay Gupta, helping you live a better life.
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1: Chris Jericho is back to tame the seven seas for his seventh Rocket Wrestling Rager. 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
4: A better life with Dr. Sanjay Gupta.
5: There are lots of things you can measure to get an idea of how healthy you are at any given moment. Temperature, heart rate, blood pressure, just to name a few. But how about how healthy you will be and how long you're likely to live? According to a new study out of the University at Buffalo, two simple strength tests are pretty accurate at predicting longevity in older women. One is hand grip strength, and the other is how quickly people can stand up from a seated position without using their arms. By the way, I remember interviewing former President Jimmy Carter when he was quite old and being really impressed how he just popped out of the chair without using his arms. Not a lot of older people can actually do that. But I think the message here is that maintaining strength as you age is going to help you perform everyday activities, but also help you avoid injury and stay independent. I'm Dr. Sanjay Gupta, helping you live a better life.
0: Hey, this is Chris Jericho from Fozzie.
1: 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We're sending one winner and a guest straight into the madness. 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

Tomorrow is August? Yeah? Wow. I don't know why I find that hard to believe. You can still, however, get pictures of Miss July today from the current Rock Girls calendar, because it's still July. 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

this being the last day of July, something else just occurred to me. This being the last day of July means that next week is the first full week of August, which means the week after that, school starts at a lot of places. Boise Schools, West Ada, they start on August 12th. That's Wednesday. Nampa School Districts start August 10th. That's a week from Monday. Kids are going back to school. Caldwell starts August 19th. So, why? You kids in Caldwell, you don't know how lucky you got it.

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3: How often do you stop to wonder whether you should share something that's revealing, maybe even embarrassing, with a partner, a friend, or even your boss? In her new book called Revealing, The Underrated Power of Oversharing, behavioral scientist Leslie John says doing just that can help you deepen relationships that are vital to your life. We need people to trust us in order to get things like love, friendship, and career success. That's what she told us. When you make yourself vulnerable by revealing something sensitive, it does make other people trust you. In turn, when you ask someone to reveal something about themselves, showing that interest will generally lead someone to like you more. Why? Because people like to be asked about themselves, she says. It also signals that they are discriminating and choosy, but in a good way. I'm Dr. Sanjay Gupta, helping you live a better life.
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We'll hear some live Lynyrd Skynyrd tomorrow night at 10 o'clock, part of Live in Concert. 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Hope you have a great weekend. Forest is coming up next. Don't forget to stop by and see Forest at the Pond One tomorrow, 11 to 1. It's the Pond One on Maple Grove. Black Crows on the Eagle.

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How about seeing Journey live? They're on tour. You pick the city. 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
3: A better life with Dr. Sanjay Gupta.
4: There are lots of things you can measure to get an idea of how healthy you are at any given moment. Temperature, heart rate, blood pressure, just to name a few. But how about how healthy you will be and how long you're likely to live? According to a new study out of the University at Buffalo, two simple strength tests are pretty accurate at predicting longevity in older women. One is hand grip strength, and the other is how quickly people can stand up from a seated position without using their arms. By the way, I remember interviewing former President Jimmy Carter when he was quite old and being really impressed how he just popped out of the chair without using his arms. Not a lot of older people can actually do that. But I think the message here is that maintaining strength as you age is going to help you perform everyday activities, but also help you avoid injury and stay independent. I'm Dr. Sanjay Gupta, helping you live a better life.
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7: Yes, I am single. 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
10: Trucker was a gherkin, dropped his load. 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I'm talking Picklesville. Trucker Picklesville. 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Picklesville. Trucker Picklesville.
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16: 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And don't get it confused, I'm not one of the Eagles.
17: Dear Allie, my wife's parents are staying with us for a month and she refuses to have sex while we're in the same house.
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Four-play, long-time Boston, 96.9. The Eagle, Bon Jovi back on tour after a couple of years off due to vocal issues and surgery. And he's off right now on a short little break, but Bon Jovi heads to the UK in August. And last weekend, he wrapped up a couple of shows at Madison Square Garden. Encore, I'll Be There For You, then Bad Medicine, then surprise guest Bruce Springsteen came out for two songs. 96.9 The Eagle.

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3: 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No, I'm just teasing.
2: Irish. I'm Irish. You've got to get that right.
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4: A better life with Dr. Sanjay Gupta.
5: They say consistency is key, but sometimes you just got to switch it up. A new study out of Harvard School of Public Health found that varying your exercise routine could add years to your life. What exercise someone did didn't matter much. What did matter was that all the exercises together worked all the muscle groups in their body. Now, an added benefit to changing things up is it can help you push through the plateau effect. That's when your body gets so efficient at doing something that you actually stop getting better at it. And we know from previous research that specializing in any one sport at a young age can make someone actually more prone to injury. And as experts we talk to point out, even elite athletes switch up things with their workouts, making sure to target strength, cardio, flexibility, balance, and doing that every single week. I'm Dr. Sanjay Gupta, helping you live a better life.
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24: 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And don't get it confused. 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

Burning Down the House, Talking Heads, Painless Tattoos on the way. It's 96.9 The Eagle. It's called the Cypher X Microdot Tattoo System, unveiled at an event in London last week. Using an applicator, a patch is pressed onto the skin. Microneedles transfer the pigment and dissolve. 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But over the next couple of days, the lines get stronger. 96.9 The Eagle.

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4: I don't know about you, but my social media feeds are flooded with lotions and potions and gadgets, all promising to unlock different components of longevity. But if you log off, take a step back from all the hype, you'll find that the actual keys to a longer, healthier life are hiding in plain sight. There are four of them. Number one, nutrition. The Mediterranean diet really is the gold standard. Number two, exercise. You should be getting 150 minutes of moderate intensity exercise or 75 minutes of vigorous intensity exercise every week, plus strength training and stretching. Number three, sleep. Sleep is when your body and your brain repair themselves. You should be getting 7 to 9 hours a night. And finally, number four, often gets forgotten, socialization. It's not a bonus. It's a necessity for a healthy life, finding a sense of community, purpose, and belonging. I'm Dr. Sanjay Gupta, helping you live a better life.
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9: I got an actual text from my daughter. Hey, I have a line on a free horse. 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
1: Sometimes I like a cover song more than the original. I like Aerosmith's version of Come Together, Jimi Hendrix's All Along the Watchtower over Bob Dylan. I think Marilyn Manson's version of Sweet Dreams is better than the Eurythmics. But Bob Seger, I really like Metallica's version of Turn the Page, but there's no topping live Bob Seger Turn the Page from 1976's Live Bullet.

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Could this be the biggest movie of all time? Spider-Man Brand New Day, now in theaters. Record-breaking $72 million in previews, including Wednesday early screenings. The most of any movie in history. The previous record was held by Avengers Endgame, making $60 million in Thursday previews. But what about the upcoming Avengers film with Dr. Doom? Will that be even bigger? 96.9 The Eagle.

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5: 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But if you log off, take a step back from all the hype, you'll find that the actual keys to a longer, healthier life are hiding in plain sight. There are four of them. Number one, nutrition. The Mediterranean diet really is the gold standard. Number two, exercise. You should be getting 150 minutes of moderate intensity exercise or 75 minutes of vigorous intensity exercise every week, plus strength training and stretching. Number three, sleep. Sleep is when your body and your brain repair themselves. You should be getting 7 to 9 hours a night. And finally, number four, often gets forgotten, socialization. It's not a bonus. It's a necessity for a healthy life, finding a sense of community, purpose, and belonging. I'm Dr. Sanjay Gupta, helping you live a better life.
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10: I got an actual text from my daughter. 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
18: The world used to be afraid to say the word AIDS. Now, we speak out. Together, we've saved millions of lives. But our progress isn't permanent. HIV isn't over. More than 150,000 people are living with HIV in the United States, and they don't know it. But while others are cutting back, we are stepping up. When the world looked away, we didn't, and we never will.
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1: He's got things to do right now. 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
14: 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Working on a vehicle fire on westbound I-84 at 5 Mile. It's in the right shoulder, but causing major delays in the freeway all the way back to Vista. Big slowdowns on the outbound connector all the way back through Cole Road. Also seeing delays on the eastbound side of the freeway, 5 Mile back through Eagle Road.
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3: If I were to ask you what makes for a good night's sleep, you'd probably say a dark, quiet room, not too many things on your mind. But every night when you go to get some Z's, how often do you really think about the temperature in your bedroom? Temperature may be one of the most underappreciated factors in sleep. That's according to the Senior Vice President of Research and Scientific Affairs at the National Sleep Foundation. We often hear about lights and screens and stress, but even modest changes in temperature and airflow can influence both how quickly you fall asleep and how deeply you stay asleep. Most experts will recommend a room temperature of 60 to 67 degrees Fahrenheit. You might also experiment with your sheets and what you actually wear to bed. Play around a bit and see what improves your sleep. You might be delightfully surprised. I'm Dr. Sanjay Gupta, helping you live a better life.
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21: 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Working to clean up an earlier vehicle fire on westbound I-84 at the 5-mile overpass in the right shoulder of the road, but causing big delays all the way back to Vista on the freeway, all the way back through Cole Road on the outbound connector, even causing slowdowns on the eastbound side of the freeway all the way back through the Eagle exit.
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Miss You, Rolling Stones, 96.9 The Eagle. Movies released this day in history. Well, today, Spider-Man Brand New Day. Also, 1987, The Lost Boys. 1992, Death Becomes Her. Also released on this day in history. Funny People, Basketball, Mission Impossible, Rogue Nation, Hang 'Em High, Sharknado 4, and one other movie released today in 1991. Find out which one next.

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1: Holy cow. 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We'll pick it up.
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1: Yeah, we'll pick it up on the way back. You gotta mark the spot, though. Put Rabinowitz in a life raft. Have him row in circles until we return.
4: It could be days.
1: Then put some food in the life raft. For God's sake, man, do I have to think of everything? We'll tape his favorite shows. He won't miss anything.
5: Sir, there's no time.
1: Okay, okay. How can I be an admiral without my cap?
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0: 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Name this movie.
1: Holy cow. My cap blew off. Swing it around. We'll pick it up.
2: But, sir, we're on the mission.
1: Good thinking. Yeah, we'll pick it up on the way back. You gotta mark the spot, though. Put Rabinowitz in a life raft. Have him row in circles until we return.
3: It could be days.
1: Then put some food in the life raft. For God's sake, man, do I have to think of everything? We'll tape his favorite shows. He won't miss anything.
2: Sir, there's no time.
1: Okay. How can I be an admiral without my cap?
4: I think technically Men at Work was the first comedy Charlie Sheen did, but he really started to shine. We didn't know he could be so funny. Hot Shots, released today in 1991. I would argue, though, stealing the comedy show in that movie, Lloyd Bridges. It's two tickets, legend Zeppelin, coming next week to the Shrine Social Club in downtown Boise. We're grabbing a winner right now from the Eagle text line and giving them two tickets.

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7: If I were to ask you what makes for a good night's sleep, you'd probably say a dark, quiet room, not too many things on your mind. But every night when you go to get some Z's, how often do you really think about the temperature in your bedroom? Temperature may be one of the most underappreciated factors in sleep. That's according to the Senior Vice President of Research and Scientific Affairs at the National Sleep Foundation. We often hear about lights and screens and stress, but even modest changes in temperature and airflow can influence both how quickly you fall asleep and how deeply you stay asleep. Most experts will recommend a room temperature of 60 to 67 degrees Fahrenheit. You might also experiment with your sheets and what you actually wear to bed. Play around a bit and see what improves your sleep. You might be delightfully surprised. I'm Dr. Sanjay Gupta, helping you live a better life.
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11: 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Good news is, looks like they cleaned up that vehicle fire westbound I-84 at the 5-mile overpass. Still seeing big slowdowns on the freeway, though, from Vista through the Flying Y. Outbound connector still really slow from Cole through that merge point. We do have an accident as well, westbound I-84 at McDermott. We've got big slowdowns now all the way back to Meridian Road, so give yourself a lot of extra time headed toward Canyon County this afternoon.
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Outdoor equipment, musical equipment, tools on sale this weekend. 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

I know Wolfgang Van Halen has his own thing, but I bet he would fill in for his dad for a remembrance tour. 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The video footage will be released to YouTube in the next couple of weeks. 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
3: 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Accident westbound 94 at McDermott causing big delays all the way back to Eagle Road. Also still seeing slow stuff on westbound 94 Vista through the Flying Y. Delays along eastbound 94 through the Eagle Road interchange. Also some much heavier traffic on the inbound connector right now. People headed toward the stadium for Banana Ball.
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Dusty Hill, ZZ Top, Tush, 96.9 The Eagle. The one-year anniversary of the passing of Dusty Hill. This week in 2021, still no official cause of death has ever been released. Journey on the Eagle.

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9: 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Still got problems on the westbound side of the freeway because of an accident at McDermott, so I'm seeing big slowdowns all the way back through the Flying Y. Most heavy traffic on the eastbound side of the freeway, 10 mile through the Eagle Road interchange. Slow stuff on Myrtle coming into downtown Boise, and heavy conditions on Broadway around the stadium because of banana ball tonight.
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Hair of the Dog Nazareth. Thank you to the Australian Pink Floyd for going record shopping with us earlier today at Modern Sounds Vinyl and Music on Vista in Boise. 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So, of course, a lot of Pink Floyd was bought today. 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